0: This is Weatherology. I'm meteorologist Laura Lockwood with the Alexandria Lakes Area Forecast. Lows dip down to about 69 tonight under clear skies. Winds out of the south, 8 to 15 miles per hour. Tomorrow, highs level off around 91. Clear skies tomorrow night. Lows dip down to about 65. Dry with temps a bit above average Saturday and Sunday, and highs in the mid-80s to the upper 80s. For KXRA, I'm meteorologist Laura Lockwood. Currently, it's 86 degrees.
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14: 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Send your emails to talk@LarsLarson.com, like this one from Bruce. Because Bruce wrote in because there was a story, I didn't spend much time on it, but it was about the Blue Angels. And the Blue Angels were putting on a show down in Pensacola, one of the biggest training bases that America has for naval aviators, and that would be Blue Angels. They're part of the U.S. Navy. And he heard that some of the people sitting on the beach in Pensacola were shocked when one of those Blue Angels, or a couple of the Blue Angels jets, flew over at a low altitude. And so Bruce wrote to me and he said, Lars, I wish the so-called mainstream media would stop wetting their pants every time any element of our armed forces demonstrate their capabilities or their prowess. Years ago, the Navy Blue Angels would put on a show at NES Whidbey Island. And when they were up here for their annual show, coinciding with the hydroplane races in Seattle, fans would get a lot closer to the flight line, and the planes flew lower and faster than they ever do in the show over a city or over Lake Washington. Nobody panicked when an A-4 that had turned up missing from the show for a couple of minutes came screaming in from over the water and right down the flight line about 20 feet off the deck. We were thrilled. Where do you find these ninnies who live in close proximity to our number one naval aviation training base, that's Pensacola, Florida, and they get scared when an airplane comes in close? Something else for the lame Democrats or communists to complain about, signed Bruce Hay. Bruce, thanks very much. I appreciate you listening. Glad to get your calls. If you want to jump into the best conversation in talk journalism, it's here every day at 866-HEY-LARS. That's 866-439-5277. Send your emails to talk@LarsLarson.com. And, of course, you can always vote in our poll on X. We put up a brand new question every day. And today's question: should America stop changing the clocks twice a year? You know, spring forward, fall back, daylight saving time. Why don't we just go to daylight saving time year-round? Now, the proposal has been around for a long time. The United States Congress is finally moving on it. I mean, they've got a lot of more important things they need to do, but I don't mind them getting to this. It has been too long in coming. So the question, if you want to answer it, I would answer it, yeah, stop changing the clocks. No more spring forward, no more fall back. Stay on daylight saving time year-round. You can find the question at Lars Larson Show and at LarsLarson.com, and brought to you by AMAC. the Association of Mature American Citizens. AMAC has the conservative values I believe in. I joined, and you should too. Just go to amac.us or call 888-262-2006. AMAC is better, better for you and better for America. Our question yesterday, do cameras on patients in ambulances protect the patient or invade their privacy? 65% of you agreed with me and said they protect the patient. 35% of you, though, said they invade the privacy of that patient and they should not be allowed. I do want to update this because I got a little bit of a dog in the fight. I saw a funny meme last night on Instagram. It had to do with the heavy wildfire smoke that's coming from Canada and Minnesota. Because they got air quality alerts all across the Midwest and the Northeastern United States. And you got all these people complaining, oh my God, the smoke is so bad. I got news for you folks. The entire West Coast routinely burns every single year. You've got forest fires. You've got wildland fires. You've got all these fires. And the people who live in this region, I'm one of them, end up breathing that smoke. And it's mostly because of bad management by the BLM and the U.S. Forest Service. I would hope that Donald Trump could get that problem fixed. I think that may be a long shot because the U.S. Forest Service has some very entrenched people. But now there are people in the upper Northeast who say, you don't know what it's like. There's all this smoke. Yes, we do know what it's like. We also know that when the West Coast is buried in smoke, you folks don't seem to give a damn. Oh, and then I mentioned

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12: Welcome back to the Lars Larson Show. It's a pleasure to be with you. There's a California rule you may have never heard of that's quietly padding the price of everything you buy. Should one state's green agenda be showing up taking money out of your wallet? Is Gavin Newsom making your life more expensive even if you don't live in the state of California? Now, that we talk about, though, with Yulia Lupche, who's editor-in-chief of Clear News Daily and founder of INA Communication Solutions, a contributor to Young Voices as well. Yulia, welcome to the program.
13: Yeah, thank you so much for having me. 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
12: And I'm glad to have you, because one of the most irritating things for me, because I lived in California a couple of times when I was a little kid, but never as an adult, and it just seems abundantly obnoxious

0: This is Weatherology. I'm meteorologist Laura Lockwood with the Alexandria Lakes Area Forecast. Lows dip down to about 69 tonight under clear skies, southerly winds 5 to 10 miles per hour. Bright sunshine expected tomorrow. High temperatures reach up to 91. Lows level off around 65 tomorrow night. Clear skies. Mainly sunny skies Saturday with daytime highs approaching 85. 87 Sunday. For KXRA, I'm meteorologist Laura Lockwood. Currently 84.
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7: With SRN News, I'm Jason Walker. President Trump, addressing the nation in prime time this evening, talked about the importance of election security and the role he says that China played in the 2020 elections. The Trump administration reviving a rule that will deny green cards to immigrants who use public benefits, Medicaid, housing vouchers, and more. Now, the policy was first implemented in February of 2020 by then-President Trump, but it was reversed later when Democrat Joe Biden took over at the White House. Federal law already requires those seeking permanent residency or legal status to demonstrate they will not become a public charge. Authorities in Texas have rescued hundreds of stranded drivers and people trapped in homes in raging floodwaters. Officials say at least two deaths have now been confirmed, and there could be many more. This is SRN News.
8: This is weatherology. I'm meteorologist Laura Lockwood with the Alexandria Lakes Area Forecast. Lows dip down to about 69 tonight under clear skies. Southerly winds 5 to 10 miles per hour. Bright sunshine expected tomorrow. High temperatures reach up to 91. Lows level off around 65 tomorrow night. Clear skies. Mainly sunny skies Saturday with daytime highs approaching 85. 87 Sunday. For KXRA, I'm meteorologist Laura Lockwood. Right now, it's 79 degrees.
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8: Great damage has been done to our country. Our elections were left vulnerable to being rigged and stolen, and the trust of the American people was lost. This cannot be allowed to continue. Every American, whether you're a Republican, Democrat, Independent, or otherwise, should be able to agree that we deserve the most secure, honest, and fair election system anywhere in the world. Secure elections should be a partisan, really, we should be together, Democrats, Republicans, Independents, everybody. And it should not be a partisan issue. It should cause to unite us, not to divide us.
9: That's President Trump from earlier today, or tonight, I should say. We'll get to more comments on his speech, take some phone calls and everything else in hour number three, which is coming up next hour. We'll check in with Bill Cleveland in just a minute. I do find it interesting that, again, you heard, I think everybody would agree we should have fair and free elections, safe from any type of voter fraud or anything like that. Absolutely. But I do find it odd that at the same token, President Trump is talking about having secure and safe elections, and we need it. His own administration during his second term has overseen significant cuts to the Cybersecurity and Infrastructure Agency that is in charge of election monitoring. If you're worried about China hacking into our elections, or Venezuela hacking into our machines, or Michigan registration, voter registrations going haywire, all legitimate things to be concerned of, obviously, why would he make significant cuts to the cybersecurity and the infrastructure agencies that work to protect elections? That's a question I would ask. That seems counterintuitive. You should beef up those things, considering all the things he noted during his first term, where the deep state didn't tell him all the things that were going on. He didn't know what was going on in his own administration during that election. So we can talk about all that coming up in the next hour. Stay right there. They're going to take a quick break. And when we come back, Bill Cleveland, our roving reporter, our America at Night traveling correspondent. I don't know where he is. Got a text from him. He said, are we on tonight? I said, you're up tonight. So we'll check in with Bill Cleveland here in just a minute, and then open phones next hour. America at Night, back in a moment.
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9: With SRN News, I'm Jason Walker. President Trump talking to the nation Thursday night, and he has released newly declassified intelligence that points to Chinese interference in the 2020 election. Secretary of State Marco Rubio convening leaders from some 60 nations in Washington, hoping to quell the left-wing political terrorism. That conference Thursday highlighted one of the marquee issues for Republicans heading into the midterms. Rubio and other officials paint a dark image of the future if the communist and Marxist are not defeated. Trump administration reviving a rule that would deny green cards to immigrants who use public benefits, Medicaid, housing vouchers, and more. Policy was first implemented in 2020 by President Trump, but was reversed later by Joe Biden. SRN News.
10: This is weatherology. I'm meteorologist Laura Lockwood with the Alexandria Lakes Area Forecast. Lows level off around 71 tonight under clear skies. Southerly winds 5 to 10 miles per hour. Bright sunshine expected tomorrow. High temperatures reach up to 92. Lows level off around 63 tomorrow night. Clear skies. Highs around 85 Saturday under mainly sunny skies. 87 Sunday. For KXRA, I'm meteorologist Laura Lockwood. Currently, 79.
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13: 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He has been officially anointed America at Night's roving reporter, our traveling correspondent, if you will. And he joins us from somewhere in this crazy mixed up world. 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
7: SRN News, I'm Jason Walker. President Trump unveiling what he calls really big news in his primetime address that focuses on election security, foreign interference, and trust in American institutions. The centerpiece of his address, though, was the announcement that his administration is declassifying a very large collection of documents related to election security and Chinese interference. Secretary of State Marco Rubio convening leaders from more than 60 nations taking part in the Trump administration's latest effort to quell left-wing political terrorism. That conference Thursday highlighted one of the marquee issues for the Republican Party heading into the midterms. Rubio and other U.S. officials painted a dark image of the future if the communist and Marxist are not defeated. SRN News.
8: This is weatherology. I'm meteorologist Laura Lockwood with the Alexandria Lakes Area Forecast. Lulls level off around 71 tonight under clear skies. Southerly winds 5 to 10 miles per hour. Bright sunshine expected tomorrow. High temperatures reach up to 92. Lulls level off around 63 tomorrow night. Clear skies. Highs around 85 Saturday under mainly sunny skies. 87 Sunday. For KXRA, I'm meteorologist Laura Lockwood. Currently, it's 75 degrees.
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10: the
11: results of a stunning investigation by the Department of Homeland Security. According to the DHS review, state voter rolls and public records, they identified approximately 278,000 non-citizens who are registered to vote in federal elections.
12: That's President Trump. And his speech from the White House tonight. Let's go to Sandra in Hurley, New Mexico. Sandy, Sandra, welcome to America at Night.
13: Yeah, it's Sandra. Okay, you know, to be able to hear a speech like this that's been uncovered for now a long time, our elections have been unfair, and to have Americans not care about that, or the response when they're calling in or hearing you say, well, what about, you know, counterproductive with cyber whatever, you know, we're in debt too. Okay, so the point

0: 27 season will start with a single game to be televised. After that, though, the teams have not been chosen. This is SRN News.
1: This is weatherology. I'm meteorologist Alora Lockwood with the Alexandria Lakes Area Forecast. Clear skies overnight with lows around 71. South winds 5 to 10 miles per hour. Bright sunshine expected Friday. Daytime highs approaching 92. Clear skies Friday night, lows around 63. Mainly sunny skies Saturday with daytime highs approaching 85. 87 Sunday. For KXRA, I'm meteorologist Alora Lockwood. Currently, it's 75 degrees.
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1: And we are Red Eye Radio. I'm Gary McNamara along with Eric Harley. This week, when I look at it, one word that comes to my mind across the board, fraud. We'll get to that in just a minute.
2: 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But rather than just tell you about

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1: With SRN News, I'm Jason Walker. Heavy smoke from some 800 wildfires in Canada, prompting warnings that breathing the air may be dangerous for many people. That smoke moving south of the border into numerous Midwest and Eastern states. In his Thursday night address to the nation, President Trump says his administration is declassifying a huge collection of documents. They're all related to election security and Chinese interference. Well, the president also says United States voting machines and election infrastructure remain vulnerable to cyber attacks by foreign adversaries, including China, Russia, Iran, and North Korea. The president says he's citing documents describing alleged voter registration fraud in Michigan and elsewhere. This is SRN News.
2: This is weatherology. I'm meteorologist Laura Lockwood with the Alexandria Lakes Area Forecast. A heat advisory begins at 1 p.m. this afternoon and it remains in effect until 9 p.m. tonight. Lows dip down to about 71 overnight under mainly clear skies.

0: For KXRA, I'm meteorologist Laura Lockwood. Right now, it's 75 degrees.
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1: And he is Eric Carly, and I'm Gary McNamara. 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Okay, this was Rand Paul on fraud yesterday. He was on Newsmax's Greg Kelly show, and talking about the fact that how come a young man just with a camera was able to start this whole thing on fraud? Where's the government? Here we go.
2: It's pretty amazing what you can do with a camera and a little bit of chutzpah. Welcome, Senator Rand Paul. Why weren't bureaucratic investigators able to uncover what this young man did with a camera?
3: You know, I think because we don't have any investigators, this question was asked over and over again. The Democrats

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1: And we are Red Eye Radio. He's Eric Carley, and I'm Gary McNamara. 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
2: Hi.
1: All right, more audio cuts because it's a Friday and we're mailing it in. I thought this was great because this all fits with the whole discussion we've had on fraud and the opportunity that it brings Republicans this week. If you just tuned in right now, we're talking about the president's speech last night. The president did not say last night that he won the 2020 election. No, what he talked about was the vulnerability of our election system and foreign actors, including China, who want to get involved with it. And with AI, we need to pay attention to this. Of course, he promoted the SAVE Act, which he should. As we know, the vast majority of the country, including the vast majority, landslide numbers of Democrats,
2: yep,
1: want voter ID. The Democratic Party does not. Why? Fraud. Then you had the fraud hearings this week where the representative from the GAO came out and said they believe $500 billion has been stolen for fraud. And a lot of it with, again, fake ID.
2: Mm-hmm.
1: And no Democrat, not one Democrat, except the ranking chairman, the Democrat, showed up, gave an opening remarks.

0: This is Weatherology. I'm meteorologist Laura Lockwood with the Alexandria Lakes Area Forecast. A heat advisory begins at 1 p.m. this afternoon and it remains in effect until 9 p.m. tonight. Lows dip down to about 71 overnight under mainly clear skies, south winds 8 to 15 miles per hour. Ample sunshine expected. Friday, high temperatures reach up to 92. Lows dip down to about 64. Friday night, clear skies. For KXRA, a meteorologist, Laura Lockwood. Currently 75.
1: Now, it's Red Eye Radio. Gary McNamara and Eric Harley talk about everything from politics to social issues and news of the day. Whether you're up late or you're just starting your day, welcome to the show. From the Relief Factor Studios, this is Red Eye Radio.
2: All across America, we are Red Eye Radio. He is Eric Harley and I'm Gary McNamara. Welcome and good morning.
3: Hello.
2: We'll try to be as clear as the beautiful Dallas sky and not as smoky. We will be completely and totally transparent here today. Won't be smoky like it is up north.
3: Yeah.
2: When I came in, I figured out I was about 14 miles from the airport. Yeah. And the air is so crystal clear that I could see like eight

0: We are Red Eye Radio. He is Eric Harley, and I'm Gary McNamara. Welcome and good morning. So, and we'll play some audio coming up from the president and others following the bottom of the hour. But basically, the president laid out the vulnerabilities in our election system. That's what he did.
1: Yeah.
0: You know, and, right. and the, you know, you and I were talking about it. The problem is the whole goal in all of this, if you're going to do it, you've already got the people that have voted for you on your side and probably more.
1: Yeah. Yeah.
0: But you've got, if you're trying to reach independence, Trump is not the one to sell election fraud.
1: Right.
0: He's right. just not the one. Other people in his administration might be better at doing it. My point is, to independents, it's blah, blah, blah, blah, blah, blah, blah, blah, blah.
1: Right.
0: Even though what he said is 100% right.
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3: With SRN News, I'm Jason Walker. Very heavy smoke from some 800 wildfires in Canada, prompting warnings that breathing the air could be dangerous for many people, and that smoke continues to move south of the border into numerous Midwest and Eastern states. In his Thursday night address to the nation, President Trump says his administration declassifying a huge collection of documents related to election security and Chinese interference. The president also says United States voting machines and election infrastructure remain vulnerable to cyber attacks by foreign adversaries, including China, Russia, Iran, and North Korea. And Chinese President Xi Jinping says AI development should be a global effort, not just for the U.S. This is SRN News.
4: This is weatherology. I'm meteorologist Laura Lockwood with the Alexandria Lakes Area Forecast. A heat advisory begins at 1 p.m. this afternoon and it remains in effect until 9 p.m. tonight. Lows dip down to about 71 overnight under mainly clear skies. South winds 8 to 15 miles per hour. Ample sunshine expected. Friday, high temperatures reach up to 92. Lows dip down to about 64. Friday night, clear skies. For KXRA, I'm meteorologist Laura Lockwood. Currently 75.
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1: With SRN News, I'm Jason Walker. For the first time, Iran is now acknowledging attacks on power infrastructure. Leaders in Tehran calling on the people to use less electricity. Tragedy in Uganda overnight. At least 20 children and one adult have been killed in a school bus accident. In his Thursday night address to the nation, President Trump says his administration declassifying a major collection of documents related to election security and Chinese interference. Very heavy smoke from some 800 wildfires in Canada, prompting warnings that breathing the air could be dangerous for many people. That smoke is moving south of the border into numerous Midwest and Eastern states. Major flooding continuing in Texas. At least two people have been killed. SRN News.
2: This is weatherology. I'm meteorologist Laura Lockwood with the Alexandria Lakes Area Forecast. A heat advisory begins at 1 p.m. this afternoon and it remains in effect until 9 p.m. tonight. Lows dip down to about 71 overnight under mainly clear skies. South winds 8 to 15 miles per hour. Ample sunshine expected. Friday, high temperatures reach up to 92. Lows dip down to about 64. Friday night, clear skies. For KXRA, I'm meteorologist Laura Lockwood. Currently, it's 76 degrees.
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0: We'll tell you exactly what that impact was when we hit Friday Business. 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
0: It's 26 after. The federal government's bringing back a policy that's raising concerns for legal immigrants and their U.S.-born relatives. Correspondent Jennifer King reports the rule in question surrounds immigrants who currently receive public benefits, including food stamps and housing vouchers.
11: The Trump administration is moving to deny green cards to immigrants who use public benefits like food stamps, housing vouchers, or Medicaid. The policy revives a rule that applicants have to show they wouldn't be, quote, public charges, i.e. a burden to taxpayers. It was implemented during President Trump's first term, but reversed under President Biden. A post by U.S. Citizenship and Immigration Services says that under President Trump, the agency is restoring the basic principle that immigrants must be able to support themselves. Immigrant advocates and public health groups have criticized the rule, saying it will have a chilling effect on the health and safety of legal immigrants and the children of mixed status families. Jennifer King, Washington.
0: His job at the White House was to operate a teleprompter used when President Trump gives speeches. But now the president's longtime staffer is under investigation for placing bets on what would be in those speeches on a prediction market website. Correspondent Haya Panjwani reports on a gambling incident out of the White House.
12: President Trump's teleprompter operator is on unpaid leave after allegedly making prediction market bets on the president's speeches. The enforcement chief of online prediction market Kalshi says they contacted federal regulators about bets allegedly made about what President Donald Trump would say in speeches. White House Press Secretary Caroline Levitt.
13: Obviously, I'm aware of the report. The president is too. I spoke with him about it. He believes it's deeply unfortunate and frankly a disgrace. And the individual that was cited in that report is complying with the CFTC.
12: ABC News first reported that Gabriel Perez used his inside knowledge to win more than $100,000 betting on what the president would say in addresses. That included Trump's State of the Union speech earlier this year. Perez has been operating Trump's teleprompter since 2016. Haya Panjwani, Washington.
0: America in the Morning for Friday, July 17th, 2026, is produced by Jeff McKay. I'm Clayton Neville in for John Trout, and this is Westwood One.
14: This is Weatherology. I'm meteorologist Michael Caro with a look at your Alexandria Lakes area forecast. A heat advisory goes into effect for this afternoon. For today, mostly sunny skies with highs in the lower 90s. Afternoon heat index values into the upper 90s. Clear tonight, a low of 64. Some patchy smoke early on Saturday, back to 86. And that's your latest forecast. For KXRA, I'm meteorologist Michael Caro. Right now, it's 73.
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2: This is America in the Morning from Westwood One. Here's what's coming up this half hour. Historic flooding for a second consecutive year in parts of Texas.
3: The U.S. government has designated two more Mexican cartels as terrorist organizations. I'm Donna Warner.
4: The Food and Drug Administration approved a first-of-its-kind pill that can drastically reduce cholesterol. Ed Donahue, Washington.
5: Taiwanese chip-making company TSMC has announced its plans to invest in expanding its manufacturing plants in the U.S. I'm Karen Shamas.
6: A company that sells ghost gun kits has been ordered to pay over $104 million. I'm Jennifer King.
7: Learn the story in Homer's classic poem, The Odyssey, in theaters now. I'm Kevin Carr.
2: We'll be right back.
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0: We welcome our meteorologist, Jennifer Wojcicki from Weatherology. Good morning.
1: Good morning. Well, it looks like we have a heat advisory that will go into effect around 1 p.m. today. So another hot one expected ahead for us here with sunshine and a high getting up right around about the lower 90s. We should be around about the lower 80s, so 10 degrees above average for this time of the year. That heat index is going to make it feel a little bit closer to 100 degrees. So looking at some areas of smoke here, particularly for the morning hours with that air quality alert still in effect as well. Then for tonight, mostly clear. Overnight lows around about 64. We'll see a cold front coming in here for your day on Saturday. And along with that, some areas of patchy smoke may come back in here as well with sunshine here for the day, high around 86 degrees. 88 here for your Sunday with some sunshine. Our next slight chance for showers and storms actually comes in here by Sunday night. And then we'll have a dry start to the work week here Monday, mostly sunny, high around about 89. We'll have a decent cool down coming in here on Tuesday, sunshine, breezy, high gets up around about 77 degrees. I'm meteorologist Jennifer Wojcicki.
0: Thank you, Jennifer. Well, folks, we have 73 degrees already this morning. Skies are clear. Wind is from the south. That's good. And we have the sun going down at 9:07 tonight. Relative humidity, 84%. I'm Patty Wicken. Thank you for starting your Friday, July 17th, the Bev Craft Bev Tour Day here in Alexandria with us here at KXRE.
2: This is Tracy Weaver. Welcome to Prayer Life. Our prayer focus this week is pastoral leadership. And men and women, we simply want to invite you to take a few moments right now to pray for your pastoral staff in the church where you attend and worship. Lift them up before the Lord. The writer of Hebrews chapter 13, 18 says, "Pray for us. We are sure that we have a clear conscience and desire to live honorably in every way." Father God, we lift up our pastoral leaders. We know that they want to live honorably in every way. Lord, help them to be mindful of their testimony for you, that they represent you to a watching community. For those who know and love you, Lord, they are a model of faith. And for those who don't know you, they are looking to pastoral leadership to come to an understanding of what it means to be a man, a woman, who has a personal relationship with the living God and is walking with him. So, Lord, we ask your protection on pastoral leaders. We ask for your strengthening and encouragement on pastoral leaders, that they may walk with you honorably. And we pray it in Jesus' name. Amen. This is Tracy Weaver of Risen Life Ministries encouraging you to pray for your pastoral leadership. Join me again tomorrow for Prayer Life.
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8: Good morning and welcome to Midwest Morning Farm Time here on the Linder Farm Network with Dan Lemke. I'm Linda Brecke. Good morning, Dan.
9: Good morning, Linda.
8: And sounds like another hot day today.
9: It is. We actually are looking at one of the hotter days we've had this week, as we're seeing probably temperatures, air temperatures in the low to middle 90s for most of the region, as well as some heat index values that could be pushing triple digits today. So definitely a hot one on tap today. A little bit of relief for tomorrow, but hot again Sunday and Monday. And then finally, Linda, it does look like we might get a break from this oppressive heat that we've had for the last week to 10 days or so. And I think a lot of folks will be pretty much ready for that to happen.
8: Dan, are you seeing any chances of some widespread rain?
9: Not really. We maybe could see a few showers tonight across parts, mainly southern Minnesota, by Sunday night into Monday. There's probably our best chance for rain across the region. We'll see how that holds together with all this heat and humidity around. That does, again, look like our best shot after that to kind of cooling things down. But the rain chances remain a little bit scarce at this point.
8: You were telling me, too, yesterday you were up in the Twin Cities area and you really did see that haze from the fires.
9: It was pretty serious, especially the early part of the day and through the midday. It was readily evident that the smoke was in the atmosphere. By later in the afternoon, it did clear up a little bit, and we are looking at similar conditions today, where it's maybe not quite as heavily smoky as we've seen, but definitely still something to keep in mind, especially for folks with any sort of, you know, sensitivities or breathing issues, as there will still be that smoke in the atmosphere, just hopefully not quite as intense as it was yesterday.
8: Markets are fairly quiet at this hour. Corn and soybeans near unchanged. And we'll be back with a closer look at markets in just a moment.
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8: The Dow is lower this morning. It's down 330 points.
9: 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August 17.75, up 13. And September is at 18.08, up 15. 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
8: Yesterday at the close, September corn was down 6, December down 5.5, August soybeans down 7.25, November beans down 6.75, September Chicago wheat down 2.75. This morning, September corn at 4.41 1/4, down 0.25 cents. December 4.63 1/2, down 0.5 cents. August beans 11.96, up 1. November beans 11.95, steady. September Chicago wheat 6.77 1/2, up 2.75. September Minneapolis up 0.75 cents. Live cattle yesterday at the close, August down 305, October down 272, August feeder cattle down 335, August lean hogs down 5, October up 20. We'll hear from our guest market analyst, John Heinberg, in a moment. 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On July 31st, they'll auction an approximately 160-acre farm located in New Richland Township, Waseca County. Then on August 5th, they'll auction approximately 151-acre farm located in Dauphry Township, Murray County, and a 160-acre farm in Storden Township, Cottonwood County. You must be registered to attend. 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
9: Corn and soybean futures were lower on Thursday. John Heinberg, Total Farm Marketing by Stuart Peterson, says the trade is focused on what's happening globally with wheat.
16: Yeah, we gave back a little bit of yesterday's strength today. And really right now, the grain markets are really focused on what's happening in the wheat markets and what's going on between Russia and Ukraine. I mean, obviously last week we got the story about shipping being cut off in the Azov Sea and then the Kerch Strait, which about 25% of Russian wheat exports go through that window. Now they can relocate those at cost to a different port or two. So that's kind of been moved by. But then Russia retaliated by attacking the ports at Odessa. We've heard an estimate up to a third of the Ukrainian ability to export wheat has been put on the sidelines for a while here due to those recent attacks. Corn and soybean futures followed suit in that regard and gave back some of that premium. Then on top of that this morning, we got weekly export sales today. And soybean sales are fairly solid. They came in at again, around 7 million bushels, which was kind of within expectations in that regard. Corn was disappointing for the second week in a row. Old crop corn sales, 12.4 million bushels. That's a market year low, kind of eclipsing the market year low from last week that we put in. So, again, maybe that's just a direct reflection of the competition that's out there from South American supplies. Now, again, on that soybean side, good business by China last week, picked up over 1 million metric tons of soybeans. There were some rumors that they were buyers again yesterday. Didn't see anything confirmed on that. So again, they're, you know, working into that quote unquote

0: And the hog market has had some positive movement recently, while cattle futures and cash cattle have struggled.
1: Yeah, let's go to the hog market first off and do some positive things here at least a little bit in that regard. We've seen a nice move in the retail, or the retail prices up over $1.01 for pork carcasses. Added into that, cash index has been up a couple bucks this week and firmer again today. So we got some fundamentals that are kind of lifting this hog market. The funds have been sitting pretty short this market, about 26,000 contracts on last week's commitment of traders. We'll see where they are now after this fairly decent little rally here. Today we did kind of run out of gas a little bit around the 200-day moving average on that October contract, so we'll have to see if we can get up and through that. I think some of the afternoon fundamentals in terms of cash and those retail numbers might be the thing we need to support that. Plus, I think we're just seeing some money flow exiting cattle, buying hogs, might be a type of a trade that we're seeing happen.
2: 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September corn down a half a cent and August soybeans up 3/4, November up 1/4 cent. We'll be back with farm news in a moment.
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2: Representatives from the Minnesota Corn Growers Association have been in Washington, D.C. this week for the National Corn Growers Association's biannual Corn Congress and to meet with lawmakers about policy. Richard Severson, Minnesota Corn Growers board member and farmer from Pope County, says they were very pleased to see Dana Allen Tully, farmer from Eota, named to the National Corn Growers Association board.
6: We were just really pleased as Minnesota Corn Growers to get one of our own board members, Dana Allen Tully, elected to the National Board of National Corn Growers. I think she'll be a fantastic addition to the leadership on the national level. She's just always been such a great leader here in Minnesota. We've been meeting with our own delegation here in Minnesota and also with folks from USDA, Office of the U.S. Trade Representative, and
0: one of the National Corn Growers' top priorities is renewing the U.S.-Mexico-Canada trade agreement. The Trump administration opted not to renew the agreement on July 1st, but it will remain in place for the next decade and be reviewed annually in the meantime.
6: We have been bringing that up in every meeting, and I think we've been getting pretty receptive responses from people on both sides of the political spectrum. Everybody recognizes that, especially as far as Minnesota, with our proximity to Canada and their significance as a major buyer of our ethanol from Minnesota, that this agreement is critical to the economic activity here in the state. So we brought it up, and I think both Republicans and Democrats can agree that that's been a good agreement. Let's tweak it if we have to, but let's get our markets, the buyers and the sellers, some assurance that they can make investments and expand that trade.
2: Severson says that it's hard to determine what will happen with E15 year-round nationwide legislation in the Senate. The House passed E15 legislation for year-round nationwide earlier this year, this spring.
6: That's a hard one to nail down because I get a different response from people depending on their politics, depending on whether they're in the House or more affiliated with the Senate. Lots of confusion around how that's going to get done, what kind of a vehicle that particular issue gets attached to, whether it comes as a standalone or as part of a bigger bill. One thing everybody agrees on is that the calendar is getting really tight. for passage. They don't have many days before they take an August recess.

0: then they come back for a few days, and then they go on break to campaign for re-election. So time is not our friend in the Senate on E15.
1: And talking with us from Washington, D.C., Richard Severson, Minnesota Corn Growers board member.
2: Meanwhile, the Trump administration announced 25% tariffs on a range of Brazilian products, including ethanol. However, the U.S. currently imports virtually no Brazilian ethanol, while agricultural products such as beef and coffee were exempted from the new tariff action that was handed down late Wednesday. The U.S. Trade Representative's office announced new tariffs on all goods from Brazil starting next week under Section 301 of the Trade Act, while at the same time citing the exemptions for certain goods from Brazil. The tariffs will go into effect on July 22nd.
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5: Definitely could use a little bit of rain. This heat is definitely doing some stress on them. Noticing here now, obviously, since we're Thursday here and taking on this heat, obviously, some of the heavier ground, there is definitely some stress going on. You can see some of the beans and corn. Beans were flipping a little bit here, showing the underside of the leaves, yesterday afternoon and things. So we could definitely use moisture, and there's really nothing in the forecast there. But otherwise, corn, no, I think corn, for the most part, we're probably, 80% fully tasseled, maybe 90%. So corn is definitely moving along pretty good, walking a lot of corn here. And as far as disease-wise, pretty low pressure so far. It seems like there are some rootworm beetles that are starting to come out, but not really seeing anything too crazy there as far as, any type of clipping or anything. But, yeah, there's definitely some things that are out there, but nothing that's really, pressure as far as that goes. And then beans, we're pushing into R3 for a lot of these. They're getting close to that R3, maybe late R2 getting into R3, and so far it seems to be disease and insects there are pretty low at this point too. So far kind of everything's low, but kind of expected with the heat that we're having, everything's kind of keeping in check at this point. We'll kind of see next week is maybe we get into a little bit cooler temperatures where things, they'll ramp up, if anything ramps up or not. But
1: that's Adam Deppe, Central Crop Consulting.
2: And crops generally look good in Jackson, Rock, Nobles, and Cottonwood counties, according to Jim Nesseth with Extended Ag Services.
6: They really look excellent, Linda. I don't think there's a lot that most producers can complain about. Pollination is just going great. I think we're ahead of schedule there, and the guys are wrapping up with soybean spraying, and that pesky water hemp is always an issue there. We've got some late emerging ones, and so most of our producers have had to spray twice, but hopefully we can get those rows closed in and have some good control there. But overall, everything looks really good.
2: And Nesseth has some thoughts on fungicide applications at this point in the growing season.
6: Well, it's kind of a way to see. We want you to scout. We don't really want to recommend a fungicide application too early. And so I think it's just important that you go out there and see if you've got some tar spot or some northern corn leaf blight or if there's any southern rust just showing up. And right now we haven't seen a really high incidence of that. And normally, from tasseling to it's about 50 days till black layer, and so that's a window of when you can apply some fungicide and get some positive response out of it. And so I don't think we want to do it too early. We just got to keep monitoring that, and when it warrants, then you pull the trigger and treat your fields.
1: September corn down 0.75 cents, December down 1, November beans down 0.5 cents. More after this.
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9: 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And so when it comes to heat and weather like this, keeping turkeys cool comes a little tricky. 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
1: And we'll be hearing more from Ashley about the Minnesota Turkey Growers Association recent summer meetings. Dan has your weather forecast right after this.
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2: We've had a lot of hot, steamy days of late, and today is going to be among the hottest ones that we've had. We're already mostly in the 70s this morning, including some upper 70s in parts of the state. And when we're that warm to start the day, we're already well on our way to another hot one. And that's certainly what we will have today. Highs are expected to power into the low to mid 90s, so the sunshine and humidity will have heat indices right around 100 degrees for parts of the state this afternoon. So no surprise here that the heat advisories remain in place for most of the state, with the exception of southeastern Minnesota, which stays just a little bit cooler. Air quality alerts are also in place again due to smoke in the atmosphere. Conditions should be slightly better today than yesterday, but still something to keep in mind as you are out and about today. We do have some ever so slight chances for scattered showers tonight, so expectations are low, but some scattered rain is possible, mainly over parts of southern Minnesota. Tomorrow will be a few degrees cooler again, still hot, but we will get a little bit of relief. We stay that way until Monday night, when some rain is possible and a cold front pushes through and hopefully ends this extended stretch of heat as we return to some more moderate conditions starting Tuesday. And that stretches through much of next week as well. Now, it may be something to look forward to in the days ahead, but reality has us locked into some serious heat again today, with highs in the 90s, heat indices in the 90s to 100 degrees. Skies remain mostly sunny, some haze in the atmosphere from wildfire smoke, so there are air quality alerts again. We'll have a little bit of breeze from the southwest at 5 to 10, helping to move the air around a little bit and push some of that heaviest smoke out of our region. Slightly cooler overnight, lows back into the mid-60s. Sunny, little little cooler for Saturday. Highs in the mid to upper 80s. Light winds from the north. 80s and 90s with sunshine for Sunday. Maybe a few showers Sunday night as a cool front starts to drop in. Still hot Monday, but noticeably cooler Tuesday as highs look like they will peak in the upper 70s and lower 80s. That's a look at our weather here on the Linder Farm Network.
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11: Linder Farm Network, heard at 10 minutes after 6, Monday through Friday here on KXRA. Skies are clear, they say, except for smoke, and wind is from the south, light and variable. Sun going down tonight at 9:07, 73 degrees right now at our KXRA studios downtown Alexandria. Mark Anthony has news next.
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11: And joining us now with the latest local and regional news, Mark Anthony. Good morning.
14: Yes, good morning to you, Patty. Good morning, everyone. Well, a heat advisory is in effect for the area from 1 p.m. today through 9 p.m. tonight. And a man from Fergus Falls has been arrested after a camera was discovered in a women's bathroom at a Mexican restaurant in the city of Fergus Falls. And Minnesota employers added more than 13,000 jobs during the month of June. And don't forget, coming up tonight, the Craft Bev Tour at Knute Nelson Memorial Ballpark. We'll have more on those stories, but first, a heat advisory is in effect from 1 p.m. today through 9 p.m. this evening. This will impact all of central and west central Minnesota and beyond. Hot temperatures and high humidity may cause heat illnesses. Be sure to drink plenty of water, stay in an air-conditioned room, stay out of the sun as much as possible, and check up on relatives and neighbors. And after days of extreme heat and dry conditions that have helped fuel wildfires in parts of northern Minnesota, there may be finally some relief on the horizon. State climatologist Pete Poulet says the pattern responsible for all the heat is expected to change.
15: Eventually, this large area high pressure, this heat dome we're in, that's causing such warm conditions across Minnesota, is going to break down and be replaced by more of a northwesterly flow pattern. So air coming out of Canada, which would mean cooler temperatures and then maybe even some bouts of some precipitation. So we'll take both at this point.
14: By the way, Boulay says the shift should eventually bring that cooler Canadian air into Minnesota by next Tuesday and Wednesday. And recent heat and the lack of rainfall are causing drought conditions to worsen again in parts of Minnesota. State climatologist, again, Pete Boulay, says northeastern Minnesota is of particular concern.
15: Temperatures have been about 5 to 6 degrees above normal in the north, about 4 degrees above normal in the central, and 3 degrees above normal in the south. So it's been warmer in the north than the south. And that's along with the lack of rain over the past week, has caused the drought to worsen a bit, especially across the northeast where the fires are going on.
14: Boulay says some rain is beginning to fall in far northern Minnesota as a new weather pattern starts moving in. Here locally, the latest U.S. Drought Monitor map As of Thursday, shows that Douglas, Pope, and Grand counties are not currently dealing with a drought. However, parts of Otter Tail, Todd, and Stevens counties are currently abnormally dry. And those wildfires burning in the Boundary Waters Canoe area are having a huge impact on the economy in that part of the state. This is the height of the summer tourism season. DFL State Senator Grant Hochschild of Hermantown says,
16: from the outfitters themselves who take people on excursions all across the wilderness to the restaurants on Main Street and in Ely and other places, this is really going to have an impact on all of the tourist economy in northeastern Minnesota.
14: By the way, the Boundary Waters canoe area is closed until further notice. The DNR says this week it could remain closed well into this fall. And with those wildfires continuing to burn in northern Minnesota and parts of Canada, the area has been dealing at times with some smoky conditions. Minnesota Pollution Control meteorologist Matt Terrasen says there are some ways to stay safe during times of smoky air here in Minnesota.
17: This year's outlook includes air quality concerns related to wildfire smoke and ozone, especially during periods of hot, sunny weather. Minnesotans can expect to see 12 to 16 days of wildfire smoke impacts and 4 to 6 days of high ozone levels this summer.
14: By the way, you can visit the MPCA website for up-to-date information. And the Minnesota Department of Public Safety says don't ignore the warning signs of heat. They say working in high temperatures without rest can lead to heat exhaustion or even a heat stroke. Dizziness, nausea, and confusion could be signs of a heat stroke. If someone is experiencing these symptoms, you're being urged to call 911 and cool them down quickly. For more on that, go to the Minnesota Department of Health's website. And a man from Fergus Falls has been arrested after a camera was discovered in a women's restroom at a Mexican restaurant in that city. Officials say the 39-year-old male was taken into custody. He is charged with felony interference with the privacy of a minor and sexual intent, felony interference with the privacy of a minor, and three additional counts of gross misdemeanor interference with privacy. After an investigation, a cell phone was seized and the suspect was taken into custody. The images were reportedly taken from June 30th through July 2nd. And the Minnesota State Patrol says that every stop is an opportunity to prevent the next crash. During their statewide Maroon Day enforcement back on July 1st, troopers stopped nearly 2,200 speeding drivers, including one juvenile traveling at speeds of 104 miles per hour along Interstate 494 in the Twin Cities. Maroon Days are held during the 100 deadliest days on Minnesota roadways when the risk of serious crashes increased during the summer months. Well, ABC is airing a new episode of 2020 entitled Where Are You, Jacob? Tonight at 8 p.m. The program will explore the tragic and decades-long kidnapping case of 11-year-old Jacob Wetterling from Minnesota.
18: The kidnapping of Jacob Wetterling would become one of the biggest mysteries in Minnesota history.
19: Who would take a child? Who would do this?
20: A guy wearing a mask took your son. He gets snatched by somebody?
21: Now Friday, for the first time, the new 2020 interview. The survivor who helped break the case wide open.
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21: Where Are You, Jacob? 2020, Friday on ABC. And
14: by the way, the episode features a first-time 2020 interview with Aaron Larson, a childhood survivor and best friend who was with Jacob Wetterling the night of the abduction and helped break that case wide open decades later. Again, that airs tonight on ABC's 2020. And Minnesota employers added more than 13,000 jobs in the month of June, marking a third straight month of growth. Education and health services led the increase with 7,800 new jobs. However, the state's labor force participation rate fell for a seventh straight month as retirements and a shrinking immigrant workforce reduced the number of available workers. Minnesota's unemployment rate remained at 4.4%, which is just above the national rate of 4.2%. And an ICE operation at a Bemidji construction site led to one detention on Thursday. Police say a man fled into Lake Bemidji and swam about 100 yards before agents removed him from the water. The hotel's owner says the roofing contractor had assured him that all workers were legally authorized to work. The operation comes about a month after ICE detained more than 20 roofers during another Bemidji raid. And the Alexandria Craft Bev Tour is coming up tonight at Canute Nelson Memorial Field. VIP tickets get an extra hour of sampling beginning at 5 p.m. running through 9 p.m. And for general admission, that will run from 6 p.m. to 9 p.m. Leighton Media Sales Manager Melissa Amundsen says there are a lot of great vendors again this year.
0: It's unlimited samplings of craft beer. We're going to have some local wineries there. Little Round Still is going to be there doing some craft cocktails. Ollie Birch is going to be there sampling some non-alcoholic drinks. There's going to be seltzers and lots of different drinks for people to taste.
14: By the way, that event is for those 21 and over. You must have a valid ID. No pets or children allowed. For tickets and other details, go to the website, LeightonEvents.com. You can get those tickets coming up tonight, of course, at Canute Nelson Memorial Field. And the Alexandria Historic House Tour is coming up tomorrow, Saturday, from noon to 5 p.m. The self-guided tour will be through some of Alexandria's most historic properties. You can visit local residences and businesses to learn about the rich history of the city and its residents and display some of the ways that we're keeping local history alive in the area. Brittany Johnson of the Douglas County Historical Society, she says, again, it's going to be great coming up tomorrow.
3: Selling tickets in advance, and you can buy them day of. So our location, 1219 Nakoma Street. 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
14: By the way, tour stops can be visited in any order and beginning with any location. For more details, again, call the museum at 320-762-0382. And after a warm weekend, the National Weather Service does say we can expect a cool down for next week, as highs by Tuesday and Wednesday are forecasted to fall into the mid to upper 70s across the area. We will actually be cooler than average for a change. In case you're wondering, the 6 to 10 day outlook is calling for near normal temps and near normal precipitation during the period. In case you're wondering too, average highs are now typically in the lower 80s across the area. And the University of Minnesota football team is now less than 2 months away from opening the season. The Gophers are working out on campus this summer. Gopher wide receiver Javon Tracy says summer workouts are going well for the team.
4: It's going very well. You know, since the transfer portal, the spring one's gone. So we have our whole team for the whole year. And so we're just trying to really get together outside of football and really have this chemistry, which is what you see right now happening. And then, you know, we go bowling, top golf, whatever it is. So it's going very well. I love the team. I'm very excited for the season.
14: The Gophers will open up the regular season at home against Eastern Illinois on Thursday, September 3rd. And that's a look at your news. I'm Mark Anthony.
11: Well, it's another sweaty day.
14: Sweaty.
11: Yeah. My goodness. Yeah.
14: Sounds like that SNL.
11: I know.
14: We won't go there, though.
11: A 67-million-year-old Tyrannosaurus Rex fossil, did you know that? Was sold to a private, I mean, what, $50.1 million.
14: Yeah, isn't that crazy?
11: It was found in South Dakota just in 2021, restored, and considered one of the most complete T-Rex fossils ever discovered.
14: Wow.
11: But not in a museum.
14: Yeah, private collection. Weird. But, I mean, could they decide maybe right now that they bought it, it's not a museum? Could they one day decide to, you know, you got that kind of money.
11: Make a museum. Yeah. Build a museum.
14: Right, make your own.
11: Huh.
14: But we'll see.
11: Yeah, but it was a kid that found it, right? I mean, it wasn't like a team or anything.
14: From what I understand.
11: Yeah. Huh.
14: Well, big night coming up tonight with the Craft Bev Tour. Looking forward to seeing everyone there. It's going to be a good time.
11: I can't wait. Yeah, it's going to be really fun. It's going to be fun. And the work that's going on around this station is just crazy getting ready. So, yeah.
14: Yeah. So we'll see you there, everyone, I hope.
11: And a reminder, there are still tickets here for tonight that have to be picked up. If you won them, please, you've got to be here by 1 o'clock. Our office closes at 1 today. So, don't let those tickets go to waste if you can help it. Also, if you won Mall of America tickets, and you wanted to use them this weekend, 1 o'clock today.
14: Yep. Don't want you to be disappointed.
11: Right. Yeah.
14: So, yes. Well, we've got Wake Up Alexandria coming up here a little bit, too.
11: Yeah.
14: So looking forward to that, Tara and Company.
11: It's going
14: to
11: be at the Hub.
14: Yes.
11: Yeah, cool. So.
14: Yeah, we'll have more on that coming up here shortly.
11: Yes. I'll talk to you later.
14: All right.
11: That's Mark.
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11: 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Tomorrow, Whist from 9:30 to 12:30, and you're invited to Encore, 414 Hawthorne. And like Mark was saying this morning, Wake Up Alexandria will be visiting with them in just about 10 minutes or 12 minutes. Wake Up Alexandria is going to be at the Hub down on North Broadway from 7:30 to 8:30. The event will showcase 6 different chamber member businesses. So stop down and check it out. Wake Up Alexandria is a chamber networking event that is open to everyone. Prime West Health Runestone Community Center offers skating today, $3 a skater, from 9 a.m. to 5 p.m. You can stay cool while you're skating. Sounds good. 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Faith Lutheran of Miltona and Esther Lutheran of rural Parker's Prairie invite you to their pork chop dinner this evening from 4:30 until 7:30 tonight. Faith Lutheran Church, 5500 County Road 14 Northeast, and that is tonight. Home City Farmers Market and Community Breakfast until 10:30 on Saturdays, now through September 26th. The farmers market will be open until 11:30 in the morning, but the breakfast is served from 8:30 to 10:30. Lions Pancake Feed, good food, good company, strong community. It is Sunday, July 19th, 8 a.m. to 11:30 a.m. at the Miltona Community Center. 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Well, get ready for another Laugh Fest at Theater La Hamadou. 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You can pick your own seats and or you can call 846-3150. I'm telling you, the woman's name is Florence Foster Jenkins. She produced more explosions of laughter than anyone. She was a wealthy, social, eccentric, suffered under the delusion that she was a great soprano, when in fact she was incapable of producing two consecutive notes in tune. She brought her recitals to the Ritz-Carlton. She sold out Carnegie Hall. The whole time she had this huge mob of growing fans who packed her recitals and stuffed their mouths with handkerchiefs to keep from laughing, which she blissfully mistook as a way to cheer. So it's next week, starting Tuesday, at Theater La Hamadou. It's going to be just hilarious. I've seen the movie. It's so funny. And funeral announcements are brought to you now by Fergus Falls Monument Company, memorials crafted locally for over 140 years.
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11: Charles Chuck Walker, age 75, of Villard, died July 11th. Memorial Mass will be today, 11 a.m. at St. Bartholomew's Catholic Church in Villard, with visitation 1 hour prior to the service. Arrangements with Hoplin Hitchcock Funeral Home of Glenwood for Charles Chuck Walker, age 75, of Villard. Diane Nord, age 87, of Alexandria, formerly of Hoffman, died July 12th. Memorial service tomorrow, Saturday, 10 a.m. at Messiah Lutheran Church in Hoffman, Erickson Smith Funeral Home. In charge of arrangements for Diane Nord, age 87, of Alexandria, formerly of Hoffman. Virginia L. Ginny Ketter, age 96, of Alexandria, died Saturday, July 11th. Memorial service tomorrow, 11 a.m., at Lind Family Funeral Home in Alexandria. A visitation will be 1 hour prior to the service at the funeral home. Lynn's in charge of arrangements for Ginny Ketter, age 96, of Alexandria. Timothy Tim Brady, age 66, of Alexandria, died Thursday, July 9th. Memorial service Monday, July 20th, 11 a.m. at Alexandria Covenant Church. Visitation Sunday from 4 to 7 at the Anderson Funeral Home for Tim Brady, age 66, of Alexandria. Benita Bonnie Hinton, age 79, of Alexandria, died July 15th. Memorial service will be Saturday, July 25th at New Life Christian Church. Visitation 1 hour prior to the service. Arrangements with Anderson Funeral Home for Bonnie Hinton, age 79, of Alexandria. 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KXRA Alexandria's People Radio, brought to you by Leaf Valley Mercantile, great place to meet with great things to eat, burgers, roasted chicken, and more.
8: 2020 election cycle, the People's Republic of China carried out what is believed to be the largest compromise of election data in history, resulting in China's illicit acquisition of 220 million U.S. voter files.
12: The president spoke from the East Room of the White House. Willie Nelson, Washington.
13: And Communist China denies interfering in the U.S. elections. From the Midwest to the East, a smoky haze hangs over millions of Americans this morning.
15: In addition to record-degree heat, parts of the Northeast have been dealing with smoke coming down from Canada. The New York City skyline covered in haze across the river in New Jersey. Many towns closing local pools because of the toxic air. Baseball games canceled along with golf play, also a scratch. AccuWeather says the new weather pattern will bring with it cooler, less humid air, but that the smoke from the wildfires in south central Canada will remain an issue until it rains. The air quality index is poor, so people are urged to close their windows and stay inside. Laura Winters reports.
13: Texas authorities have rescued hundreds of stranded motorists and people trapped in homes. At least two people have died because of catastrophic flooding. This in a region still recovering from devastating floods a year ago. Stock futures sharply lower on Wall Street. Dow futures down 287 points. NASDAQ futures off 495. More on these stories, townhall.com.
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13: Japan's parliament is keeping a ban on women succeeding to the imperial throne while approving some other changes in the monarchy.
25: It's the biggest overhaul to Japan's imperial system in decades. The revised imperial house law introduces two major changes. First, female members of the imperial family can now keep their royal status after marrying commoners instead of having to leave the family after marriage. And second, male descendants of 11 former imperial branches can be adopted back into the family after being removed following the Second World War. But one key issue remains untouched. Princess Aiko, the current emperor's only child, still cannot inherit the throne, leaving the broader debate over female succession unresolved.
13: The BBC's Karumi Mori in Tokyo. Landslide earlier today, southwestern China, buried residential buildings, forcing more than 1,100 residents to evacuate. News and analysis, townhall.com. A new app allows college recruiters to replace their clipboards and hand-scrawled notes with mobile phones.
17: For decades, football camps have struggled with long registration lines, unplanned walk-ups, and an athlete evaluation process disconnected from how coaches recruit. Scorability says that's changing now that its evaluation tools are working hand-in-glove with its industry-leading recruitment camp management platform, Riser. Scorability says its new improved mobile app powered more than 350 college football camp sessions in June, improving the experience for camp owners, visiting coaches, athletes, and their parents. Bob Agnew reported.
13: Federal safety investigators say the driver of a runaway Tesla that killed a Texas grandmother in her home last month had pressed the accelerator to full speed, suggesting the vehicle's self-driving software was not to blame. A 76-year-old woman was killed in the front room of her house. More on these stories, townhall.com.

0: Yeah, there we are.
1: Yes.
0: Woke up. We're woke.
1: We are. We are up and at 'em, aren't we?
2: We have to be. Time. You have to be up and active either earlier in the morning or late at night. Because middle of the day in this heat, it's hibernation time.
0: Yeah. Something else.
1: Yeah. Well, we've got Tara Benson. You heard her voice there. Of course, the executive director, the Alexandria Lakes Area Chamber of Commerce. And today, of course, Wake Up Alexandria getting underway here in 24 minutes. Tara, this is a little different format. I like it. This is kind of fun.
2: Yes, we have many small businesses that don't have brick or mortar that love Wake Up Alexandria. And so this was a new idea we had this year to try an expo style one wake up a year. And so our member relations specialist, Sadie Riedel, did a great job of pulling this together. So today at the Hub on Broadway, where the chamber office is located, 203 Broadway, in our conference room, we'll be hosting an expo-style wake-up featuring six of our member businesses this morning.
1: And there's a wide variety of different businesses a part of this today.
2: Yes, yes. We didn't go with a themed kind of business at all. We just checked in with our small businesses that don't have that brick-and-mortar option to see who was interested, and we pulled together six. And today we have Carpe Diem Coaching, Destination Beauty by Carrie, Good to Go Pressure Washing, Natural North, Database Systems, and Smoke and Brews and Cues.
1: Yeah, if you wouldn't mind, maybe talk a little bit about Carpe Diem Coaching, Calvin and company there.
2: Yeah, Calvin Geyer is the owner of Carpe Diem Coaching. He coaches new and existing small business owners and others in senior leadership positions. He provides technical business consulting through the West Central Small Business Development Center. That's a free resource for new or existing small businesses. Hmm. Fantastic resource for those looking to enter into business. And he works in conjunction with the Alexandria Area Economic Development Commission. So you can learn more on their website, livingalexarea.org.
1: And he is a part right in the Hub, correct?
2: Yes.
1: That's where he's kind of based?
2: Yes, he's based out of there. He doesn't have an office in there with us, but he meets clients there. Okay. And you can learn more through the Hub, definitely.
1: Nice. 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
2: 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And owner Carrie Furno, she's kind of a hometown girl that made it big. I mean, it's very exciting to hear her portfolio. She brings more than 20 years of industry experience, but she has worked on television, film, fashion, and celebrity styling. She has had two Emmy nominations for hairstyling. She and her team travel directly to the clients, helping them look their best for life's most important moments.
0: And we're amazing.
2: Excited that she returned to Alexandria and is now operating here. 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
1: Yeah, we can maybe have her come in someday and get you all beautified.
0: All excited about celebrity. Well, I've known Carrie, I would say, most of her life, but just to hear everything she did. Mm. Out on the East Coast, and she's just wonderful, and she's beautiful. So
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0: yeah,
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2: 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It's fantastic.
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1: And, of course, everybody's buddy, Jason Schmidt and Smoke and Brews and Q's, they're going to be serving up some food today, too.
2: Yes, Jason's one of our six hosts today, but he'll also be providing breakfast, which is fantastic. 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Mm. You can learn more about Jason on smokeandbrewsq.com. But these are fantastic local businesses, and all six of these people are so passionate about what they do. And when you talk to them about the work they do, you can just see the excitement. So I encourage everyone to come and learn more about these great businesses today. Network, doors open at 7:30. We'll have a little networking time. We're going to get our program started a little earlier today since we do have six businesses to feature. So be a little shorter window of networking. We'll jump right into the programming. But fantastic breakfast provided by Smoke and Brews and Q's, and lots of great information to be shared. And we encourage you to come on out.
1: Yeah, and the Pot of Gold, still as normal, you're going to be doing that even with this new format today.
2: Yes, we do not have a nonprofit of the day today. That's one thing that's a little different, but we will be giving away the Pot of Gold, and we're hoping we have a winner. And that is currently valued at just over $4,200. We did just have a winner in June, but that was only our third for the year. So we're halfway through the year. We'd like to see that go out a little bit more. So hopefully today's the day.
1: Yeah, this new format, how did it come about? What a great idea. Was it the chamber members who, you know, work out of their home or have kind of a little, don't have a brick and mortar store? Did they kind of reach out, we'd like to do something? Or did you come up with the idea or someone?
2: It was a little bit of everything. Okay. Honestly, we only do this the first and third Friday of every month. So at the most, we have 24 wake-ups in a year. And sometimes it's less based on how a holiday falls. For example, this is our first one in July because the first Friday was July 3rd, which many businesses were closed. So 24 is the most we have. Well, with 660 member businesses and a lot of businesses would like to host, it takes a while to get through the waiting list. Sure. So that's one thing. Another thing is, yes, these small businesses that don't have brick and mortar that are operating out of their homes or maybe just little individual offices don't have the capacity to host. So we often encourage them to partner with other businesses or find creative ways to make it happen. But we thought this was a way we could assist with that. Mm. And if it goes over well, we'll probably do this at least once a year and allow more businesses to get that spotlight.
1: Sounds good. Well, come on out. It gets underway in about 15 minutes. Of course, the Hub located on Broadway at 203 Broadway. Beautiful new location. That grand opening you had, boy, that place was packed, wasn't it?
2: Yes, and we're hoping it will be this morning, too. Yeah. You can park over in our lot. You can park across the street in Big Ole, the park's parking lot there. Copper Trail, they're fine with you parking over on their side of the building or across the street, the museum parking. They don't open until 10, so they're great with us using that too. And then there's some street parking, so everybody should be able to get within a block for sure.
1: All right. Well, have fun. Wake up Alexandria at the Hub today, expo style, featuring those six chamber member businesses. Stay cool. Have a great weekend, Terry.
0: I actually worked for you a little bit on the 4th.
2: Did
0: because
2: you?
0: I stopped down to the chamber, and there were tons of people over at the park and stuff, and they were all walking back and forth. So I showed them how to get to the museum, and one family was interested in moving here, and I said, that, "Yeah,
2: so community was, ambassador, good job." Yeah. We might have to give you some set hours down there.
0: I just went up to the door, and it was locked, so I was on my way to the car, and then this man asked me, and then a couple, and then a family, and so I was just like, you know,
2: Very good. All right, your check is in the mail, Patty.
1: See you, Tara. Okay.
2: Thank you.
0: Yeah. Thank you. Yeah, it was fun. It was fun. Such a beautiful, beautiful place, the Hub.
1: Yes, absolutely.
0: Okay.
1: Well, thanks for doing that picture of me when I joined the Naval Reserves.
0: I thought it was great.
1: Yeah, good job.
0: What did Tracy say?
1: She hasn't seen it yet.
0: Oh, okay. Yeah. All right, yeah.
1: So I know you sent that to me.
0: In the night, I think.
1: Yeah. So I was up. You were up at around 10:30 last night, and I saw it, and she was getting ready for bed. But, yeah, I didn't get a chance. Hope to show her that today. Yeah, so thanks for doing that.
0: You're so welcome. Yeah. It was just so fast. You know, the guy was like, I hope this is okay. I thought it turned out great. And I said, so do I.
1: Yeah. So if people don't know, you told me about some pictures that of your family history that, you know, needed some tweaking. Well, when I joined the Naval Reserves back in the 90s, the recruiter took a picture, it was at the end of a roll, and the recruiter and me, they were kind of on a sync, you know, how some of those in that era at an end of the roll. It was supposed to be in color, but he was more in black and white, and it was just weird. And I've gone online trying to tweak it, but there's been a lot of advances now with AI and everything.
0: Unbelievable. And I think the fact that that was the only picture taken of you're getting sworn into the Navy. I thought it was so important. And
1: yeah, well, thanks.
0: Yeah, I thought it turned out great.
1: Yep, thank you.
0: So because it is still a me and week, so we're going to play our song,
1: okay,
0: and we'll chat a little bit more.
1: All right.

0: Miranda Lambert. Mm, did I ever tell you Roy sold her a trailer hitch for her?
1: Oh, yeah.
0: Horses. Her horse trailer. Yeah. So, I had no idea who that was.
1: Before she hit it big?
0: He didn't know the Almonds. No, she was big.
1: Oh, she was.
0: Yeah, he was. Yep.
1: So we saw her in Waterloo when I was down in Iowa, working radio and TV in Des Moines and Cedar Rapids. And we went up to Waterloo, and, you know, she had had, like, only one hit. So she wasn't a big name at that point and wasn't selling out, you know, major venues.
0: She won that, or she was on, or I don't know if she won that Nashville. It was like American Idol, only it was a Nashville one. And I liked her right away. Mm. I thought she was great. Yeah. Did she win it? I can't remember. But anyway, she just went on and worked hard, and there she is, just a famous, wonderful person. Yeah.
1: Has she remarried?
0: Yes. You know,
1: she did.
0: She married a New York cop.
1: Oh, is that right?
0: Mm-hmm.
1: Okay.
0: Yeah.
1: Interesting.
0: Nice looking young man.
1: Okay.
0: Not in the business.
1: Yeah.
0: So
1: probably better.
0: I think it might be. Because I always remember her husband.

0: him.
1: Oh, were you?
0: Ugh. I don't think this cute
1: thought
0: little,
1: he was
0: I don't
1: being
0: think
1: funny,
0: he was trying to be funny. I think I don't think that little New York cop's going to do anything like that to her. So anyway, 20 minutes after 7, we'll take a break and be back with Mark and the news next here on KXRA. 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
11: Yes, thank you, Patty. 7:25. Happy Friday, everyone. Coming up in this newscast, a heat advisory is in effect for this afternoon through this evening.

0: with heat index values that could reach up to 100 degrees at times. And ABC's 2020 will feature a segment on Jacob Wetterling tonight and a first-time-ever interview with the person who was with him when he was abducted. And the Leighton Media Craft Bev Tour is tonight at Canute Nelson Memorial Field in Alexandria. We'll have more on those stories, but first, that heat advisory is in effect from 1 p.m. this afternoon through 9 p.m. this evening. Heat index values could reach up to 100 degrees at times. This will impact all of central and west central Minnesota and beyond. Hot temperatures and a high humidity may cause heat illnesses. Be sure to drink plenty of fluids, including water. Stay in an air-conditioned room. Stay out of the sun. Check up on relatives and neighbors. And the Minnesota Department of Public Safety says don't ignore the warning signs of heat. They say working in high temperatures without rest can lead to heat exhaustion or heat stroke. Dizziness, nausea, and confusion could be signs of a heat stroke. If someone is experiencing these symptoms, officials say call 911 and cool them down quickly. For more on that, go to the Minnesota Department of Health website. And after days of extreme heat and dry conditions that have helped fuel wildfires in parts of northern Minnesota, there may finally be some relief on the horizon. State climatologist Pete Boulay says the pattern responsible for all the heat is expected to change.
1: Eventually, this large area, high pressure, this heat dome we're in that's causing such warm conditions across Minnesota is going to break down and be replaced by more of a northwesterly flow pattern. So air coming out of Canada, which would mean cooler temperatures and then maybe even some bouts of some precipitation. So we'll take both at this point.
0: By the way, Boulay says the shift should eventually bring in cooler Canadian air into the state of Minnesota. And with the recent heat and lack of rainfall, they're causing drought conditions to worsen in parts of Minnesota. State climatologist Pete Boulay again says the northeastern corner of the state is of particular concern.
1: Temperatures have been about 5 to 6 degrees above normal in the north, about 4 degrees above normal in the central and 3 degrees above normal in the south. So it's been warmer in the north than the south. And that's along with the lack of rain over the past week has caused the drought to worsen a bit, especially across the northeast where the fires are going on.
0: By the way, here locally, the latest U.S. Drought Monitor map as of Thursday shows that Douglas, Pope, and Grant counties are not currently dealing with a drought. However, parts of Otter Tail, Todd, and Stevens counties are currently abnormally dry. And the wildfires burning in the BWCA are having a huge impact on the economy in parts of northern Minnesota. This is the height of the summer tourism season. DFL State Senator Grant Hochschild of Hermantown says,
2: from the outfitters themselves who take people on excursions all across the wilderness to the restaurants on Main Street and in Ely and other places, this is really going to have an impact on all of the tourist economy in northeastern Minnesota.
0: Now, the Boundary Waters canoe area is closed until further notice. The DNR says this week it could remain closed well into this fall. And with those wildfires continuing to burn in parts of northern Minnesota and parts of Canada, the area has been dealing at times with some poor air quality. Minnesota Pollution Control Agency officials say
3: this year's outlook includes air quality concerns related to wildfire smoke and ozone, especially during periods of hot, sunny weather. Minnesotans can expect to see 12 to 16 days of wildfire smoke impacts and 4 to 6 days of high ozone levels this summer.
0: For more on that, you can go to the MPCA website for up-to-date information this summer. In other news, the Minnesota State Patrol says that every stop is an opportunity to prevent the next crash. during their statewide Maroon Day enforcement earlier this month. On July 1st, troopers stopped nearly 2,200 speeding drivers, including one juvenile traveling at a speed of 104 miles per hour in a 60 mile per hour zone along Interstate 494 in the Twin Cities. Maroon Days are held during the 100 deadliest days of summer on Minnesota roadways when the risk of serious crashes increases during the summer months. They say these enforcement days put every available trooper on the road to stop the most dangerous driving behaviors, including speeding, distracted driving, impaired driving, and not wearing a seatbelt. And locally, a man from Fergus Falls has been arrested after a camera was discovered in a women's bathroom at a Mexican restaurant in the city there. Officials say the 39-year-old male from Fergus Falls was taken into custody. He is charged with felony interference with the privacy of a minor with sexual intent, felony interference with the privacy of a minor, three additional counts of gross misdemeanor interference with privacy. The person who contacted police with the tip reportedly stated that their 15-year-old child had used the restroom in the business and noticed a hidden cell phone. Fergus Falls police say those with concerns or information regarding the case should contact them at 218 area code 332-5512. And an ICE operation at a Bemidji construction site led to one detention on Thursday. Police say a man fled into Lake Bemidji and swam about 100 yards before agents removed him from the water. The hotel's owner says the roofing contractor had assured him that all workers were legally authorized to work. The operation comes about a month after ICE detained more than 20 roofers during another raid in that city. And the grandparents' happy hour bill is now law in Minnesota. Governor Tim Walz signed the legislation this week. The measure allows assisted living home and facilities to serve alcoholic beverages to their residents without a retail license. The law is part of the 2026 omnibus liquor bill that corrects a minor oversight that often kept senior living facilities from offering residents drinks. And ABC is airing a new episode of 2020 entitled Where Are You, Jacob? That is set for tonight at 8 p.m. The program will explore the tragic and decades-long kidnapping case of 11-year-old Jacob Wetterling of central Minnesota.
4: The kidnapping of Jacob Wetterling would become one of the biggest mysteries in Minnesota history.
5: Who would take a child? Who would do this?
6: A guy wearing a mask took your son. He gets snatched by somebody?
7: Now Friday, for the first time, the new 2020 interview. The survivor who helped break the case wide open.
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7: Where Are You, Jacob? 2020, Friday on ABC.
0: By the way, the episode features that first time ever 2020 interview with Aaron Larson, the childhood survivor and best friend of Jacob Wetterling, who was with him the night that Jacob was abducted. Again, that's tonight on ABC's 2020. Well, Minnesota employers added more than 13,000 jobs in the month of June, marking a third straight month of growth. Now, education and health services led the way with 7,800 new jobs. However, the state's labor force participation rate fell for a seventh straight month as retirements and a shrinking immigrant workforce reduced the number of available workers. Minnesota's unemployment rate remained at 4.4%, which is just above the national rate of 4.2%. Well, Alexandria Story House Tour is coming up tomorrow from noon to 5 p.m. This self-guided tour will be through some of Alexandria's most historic properties. You can visit local residents and businesses to learn about the rich history of the city and its residents and display some of the ways that they're keeping local history alive. Brittany Johnson of the Douglas County Historical Society says
9: selling tickets in advance and you can buy them day of. So our location, 1219 Nakoma Street. So you can pre-buy them ahead of time by coming and visiting us at 1219 Nakoma Street, giving us a call at 320-762-0382.
0: By the way, tour stops can be visited in any order and beginning with any location. Again, for more details on that, call 320-762-0382. Well, the Alexandria Craft Bev Tour is coming up tonight at Canute Nelson Memorial Field. VIP tickets get you that extra hour of sampling beginning at 5 p.m., running through 9 p.m., and for general admission, that will run from 6 p.m. to 9 p.m. Leighton Media Sales Manager Melissa Amundson says there are a lot of great vendors again back at it this year and some new ones.
10: It's unlimited samplings of craft beer. We're going to have some local wineries there. Little Round Still is going to be there doing some craft cocktails. Ollie Birch is going to be there sampling some non-alcoholic drinks. There's going to be seltzers and lots of different drinks for people to taste.
0: By the way, that event is for those 21 and over. You must have a valid ID. No pets or children allowed. For tickets and more details, go to the website, LeightonEvents.com or VoiceOfAlexandria.com. And after a warm weekend, the National Weather Service says we can expect a cool down for next week as highs by Tuesday and Wednesday are forecasted to fall into the mid to upper 70s across the area. We will actually be cooler than average for a change early next week. By the way, the 6 to 10 day outlook is calling for near normal temperatures and near normal precipitation during the period. Stay with us for more on the weather. And the University of Minnesota Golden Gopher football team is now less than 2 months away from opening the season. The Gophers are working out on campus this summer and preparing for the season opener. Gopher wide receiver Javon Tracy says summer workouts are going well.
11: It's going very well. You know, since the transfer portal, the spring one's gone. So we have our whole team for the whole year. And so we're just trying to really get together outside of football and really have this chemistry, which is what you see right now happening. And then, you know, we go bowling, top golf, whatever it is. So it's going very well. I love the team. I'm very excited for the season.
0: Now, Minnesota will open the regular season at home against Eastern Illinois on September 3rd. That's a look at your news. I'm Mark Anthony.
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14: This is Weatherology. I'm meteorologist Jennifer Vujicic with your Alexandria Lakes area forecast. The heat advisory will go into effect this afternoon. This is sunny skies for today with a high in the low 90s. Tonight, mostly clear, low near 64. Saturday, areas of smoke at times, sunny skies, a high of 86 degrees. Sunday, sunshine, high around 88. Monday, mostly sunny, high around 89. For KXRA, I'm meteorologist Jennifer Vujicic. Currently, it's 74.
15: And we have clear skies, except for the smoke, and wind from the south. Whew, we hope that continues. Relative humidity, 84%. And sun going down tonight at 9:07. 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
23: Lumber. This is MNN Sports. I'm Mike Grimm. Major League Baseball returns for the Twins tonight with the start of a three-game interleague series at the Chicago Cubs. Minnesota's been off since Sunday with the MLB All-Star break. Manager Derek Shelton says they will continue to count on outfielder Trevor Larnach for production.
24: I mean, he's been one of our most consistent hitters. I give him a ton of credit. It's not easy to go to the leadoff spot. Some people do not enjoy that, and he has really thrived there. He's had consistent, just the fact that he's had just really professional at-bats, I think is something that stands out.
23: First pitch tonight is 7:05 at the friendly confines of Wrigley Field. The AAA Saints are also in action tonight after some time off for the break. St. Paul will host Louisville tonight just after 7. The Minnesota Timberwolves take on the LA Clippers in the final game for both teams at the NBA Las Vegas Summer League tonight. The game tips at 10. Minnesota guard Isaiah Evans says he's feeling comfortable already with this franchise.
25: Honestly, you know, it felt pretty natural. Like, I mean, you know, the terminology isn't that much different. You know, just learning just little things. Again, I wasn't able to practice with them the whole preseason, so I just kind of hopped out there and had to, like, learn all the coverages on the fly and stuff. But honestly, yeah, like, as far as just the game itself, like, it felt the same. I just had to find my shot.
23: And in the WNBA, the Lynx are back home tomorrow night. They have the best record in the league. They will host the expansion Portland Fire at 7 at the Target Center. The Golden Gopher football team continues to work out this summer on campus, creeping ever closer to the season opener, which comes Thursday, September 3rd at home against Eastern Illinois. Senior wide receiver Javon Tracy says it's a key time of year.
26: It's very important, actually. Coach Fleck always talks about a player-led team, and championship teams are led by players. And the most important time for that is really the summer, because the coaches are away on vacation. So we, as captains, always lean on and basically lean on us to lead a team. So it's going very well, and it's very important for us.
23: This is MNN Sports.
27: My name is Erica, and my son, Kaysen, is a patient at Shriners Children. My oldest called me and said, Kaysen got burnt. I said, how bad is it? He wouldn't answer me. Before we could see Kaysen, the trauma doctor came in and said he needs to go to Shriners.
1: to survive a burn injury and to return to life unafraid and full of joy and be who you're supposed to be is what we strive to deliver to our patients. His injury was a big injury and I think a testament to the care that we provide. He's fully functional. He's riding his dirt bike, doing all of the things that you would want him to do. 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
27: Go online right now to loveshriners.org.
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0: Oh, so cute. 762-8167 is the number for the birthday club. If you know someone celebrating on July 17, 18, 19, over the weekend, we do have birthday club on Saturday, but we're happy to do them today as well. So 762-8167.
1: Yeah, if you want to get a jump on the weekend.
0: Yes.
1: 762-8167. And of course, our friend
0: Kathleen.
1: Yeah, she's joining us. Hi, Kathleen. Hi,
2: well,
1: Kathleen.
2: Good morning to you.
1: Yes, good morning to you.
2: Well, it's the 17th, isn't it?
1: It sure is.
2: Okay, I would like to wish happy birthday to Mary Klimek and Vic Kunow today.
1: All right. Well, enjoy the weekend.
2: Well, I plan on it.
1: All right.
2: You too.
1: Yes, thank you. I appreciate that.
2: And I'm not going to tell you to behave because I haven't got any breath to waste.
1: Oh, you are funny.
0: Oh, that's so good.
1: Yeah. All right. Thank you. Always fun.
0: You know him better than I thought you did. I'm kidding.
1: Yeah, she's fun, isn't she?
0: She is so fun. So fun.
1: She brings the party.
0: Yeah. I think she is a party.
1: She is.
0: Okay, today I have on my list Sandy T. Lander celebrating, along with Mary Klimek, Cheryl Johnson, Joyce Rylander. She's Joe Karkowski's babysitter when he was a little cork.
1: Wow.
0: And then Marge Repka at Brandon, and Roger Swig. I'll be seeing him in a couple, 3 weeks. He volunteers, well, it's a little more longer than that, at the Douglas County Fair. He drives golf carts and helps people. And yeah, so... Anyway, then tomorrow on the 18th, where'd it go? Oh, wait a minute. There it is. Tomorrow on the 18th, happy anniversary to my wonderful friends, Chris and Mark Kragenbring. I think it's 35 years.
1: Is that right?
0: Beautiful, beautiful couple that we met through vendors, being a vendor, and they were, they had the green bus, and we just fell in love with those kids. So. And we've stayed in, after they retired from that business, we've stayed in touch, and it's been a good friendship. So, Tracy Bowman has a birthday tomorrow. Mandy Wenzel, happy birthday. Gosh, they do so much for all of us with the concerts on the courthouse lawn. And also, Georgie Struck, Lori Rydell. Let's see. Then I have tomorrow also Mark Masteller. Evie Mae Moore is 14.
1: Hmm.
0: No, 15 tomorrow.
1: Okay.
0: If I have my numbers right. Yeah. Happy wedding anniversary tomorrow to Richard and Sharon Alton, and happy birthday to Pete Piddle. And that is tomorrow.
1: Tomorrow.
0: 762-8167. Come on, give us a call. We want to hear from you. We want to hear stories about your brothers and your sisters. And, okay, so on Sunday, a happy anniversary to a lovely couple, Mary and Randy Morgan. Happy 45th anniversary to 45th anniversary to Mark and Becky Norrie. Such good friends. So supportive and so good to me. And Roy, the last 5 years in particular, we so appreciated them. A happy birthday Sunday to Lori Rydell, and a happy birthday Sunday to KX92's Johnny Rocket.
1: Oh, happy birthday, yeah.
0: Yes, yeah. So I would imagine we'll do that on Monday.
1: Okay.
0: And I think
1: a party?
0: I think I told him yesterday how I felt about veggie trays.
1: But he doesn't do that.
0: He laughed. I don't know. I don't think so, but I don't know.
1: I don't recall.
0: He can do whatever he wants. He decides it's his birthday, and we'll be happy to
1: celebrate
0: his birthday with him. He's been a real trooper and a real inspiration to everyone who knows him. So he's survived a lot in the last couple of years.
1: Yeah.
0: So, and just kept right on working.
1: Well, celebrity-wise, actress and Emmy Award-winning producer Lucy Arnaz, 75 today.
0: Mm-hmm.
1: And I'm sure you remember her from The Jazz Singer. Mm-hmm. She talks just a little bit about working with Neil Diamond and that movie.
3: And he came to see me in there playing our song on Broadway and came backstage and said that he wanted me to be in this movie. And I was thrilled, but I had no intention of leaving. They're playing our song. And I, you know, like several months, I didn't really leave that show for many months after that. And he said, well, I want to cast you in this film, so I'll get back to you on it. Well, as it turns out, he didn't get to cast me in the film. They cast Deborah Raffin. And that didn't work out. Sidney Furie called me because they fired Deborah Raffin. And he said, I get to have my way after all. Now it didn't work out with Deborah, and we want you to do the film.
1: Yeah, there you go.
0: Wow, what a great story.
1: Yeah.
0: I miss that story.
1: Yeah.
0: Yeah, wow.
1: I watched that interview, I don't know, a month or two ago about that. I love the movie. You know, Neil Diamond hated it.
0: I know.
1: The process, and never did another movie. I didn't think he was bad in it.
0: No, I didn't either. Yeah. No, he can't be bad at anything. Okay, we're going to take a break and be back with trivia in just 90 seconds.
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0: Okay, let's play trivia brought to you by 6th and Broadway Clothing and Decor. $10 gift certificate from 6th and Broadway awaits the person who can answer today's question. 762-8167. Once every 30 days, folks, you can win.
1: Well, our question today, the Beatles feature-length cartoon Yellow Submarine premiered at the London Pavilion. What year was that on this date? That the Beatles feature-length cartoon Yellow Submarine premiered at the London Pavilion. What year do you think that was? 762-8167. 762-8167. I'm going to give you three choices. Was it A, 1966, B, 1967, or C, 1968? Here's a little bit. Here's that trailer for that movie featured length cartoon.
2: Nothing is real. The Beatles. Yellow Submarine.
1: What year do you think that was? Patty, do you think you know?
0: Well, I went to it.
1: Did you?
0: I thought, what the heck?
1: Yeah, let's go to our phone lines. Hi there. Do you have an answer?
3: Yes, 1967.
1: So this is when it premiered at the London Pavilion. Is that your final answer?
3: Yes.
1: Unfortunately, no, not 67. So that eliminates that. Give us a call. What year do you think that was? The other two, 66 or 68? What do you think? Here's a little bit more of that featured cartoon where Patty said, what the?
2: The forces of good. The Beatles. The boob.
4: I must complete my bust. Two novels, finish my blueprints, begin my begin.
1: So what do you think? Was it 1966 or 1968? Give us a call. 762-8167. 762-8167. Otherwise, we're going to have to move on because I got to be on another station.
0: Okay, let's save it. We'll do it Monday.
1: Okay.
0: Okay, news headlines brought to you by Gary's Auto Glass.
1: All right. Well, these are some of the news headlines at this hour. ABC is airing a new episode of 2020 entitled Where Are You Jacob tonight at 8 p.m. And Minnesota employers added more than 13,000 jobs in the month of June, marking a third straight month of growth. And the Alexandria Craft Bev Tour is coming up tonight. It gets underway at 5 p.m. with those with VIP tickets, 6 p.m. for general admission. We'll have more on those stories and many others coming your way next hour.
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10: Way up into the Northeast.
11: 20 states in Washington, D.C. impacted by the smoke pouring down from Canada as a result of the massive wildfires. People are urged to stay indoors, especially folks with health conditions like asthma. A big concern in East Rutherford, New Jersey at MetLife Stadium, which has been covered in the haze. That's where the World Cup soccer finals are scheduled to take place on Sunday, the final matchup between Argentina and Spain at 3 o'clock Eastern.
10: Correspondent Laura Winters. Shredded lettuce at Taco Bell eateries across five states has been confirmed as a source of a nasty diarrhea-inducing illness. The president spoke about an alleged cover-up by intelligence agencies surrounding the 2020 election.
12: President Trump says newly declassified intelligence shows U.S. agencies were aware of a Chinese effort to obtain voter data during the 2020 election cycle, but kept the information from the public.
13: U.S. spy agencies began learning about the compromise of voter registration files in 2020 when they discovered that tens of millions of voter data in 18 states have been bought, stolen, or hacked by China. Yet those responsible for sounding the alarm instead kept the information secret and hidden.
12: The president says those responsible should be held accountable. Willie Nelson, Washington.
10: Iran's refusal to release its chokehold on the Strait of Hormuz, having devastating results for the Iranians. A U.S. attacked Iran again overnight. Roads and bridges taken out. Former Manchester Mayor Andy Burnham has been officially declared the leader of Britain's governing Labour Party. That clears his final hurdle to taking office as Prime Minister next week. Stock futures sharply lower ahead of this morning's opening bell. Townhall.com.
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10: School bus crash in East Central Africa has killed at least 20 youngsters and one adult.
18: The Uganda police force says in a statement the bus crashed Thursday night in the east of the country while returning from an educational tour to the region's Sippy Waterfalls. The driver, losing control of the bus, which veered off the road, struck a rock and overturned. Police say, however, that information is preliminary at this point and the cause of the crash under investigation. Police say survivors, including three adults and several children, have been taken to local hospitals. Authorities have not immediately given an exact number of how many people were injured. Road accidents are common in Uganda and are often blamed on poorly maintained vehicles, speeding, and the rough conditions of many roads. I'm Charles Villadesma.
10: Been another series of Russian attacks on Ukraine overnight. This time, at least four civilians were killed and 20 wounded, according to President Zelensky. News and analysis, townhall.com. Federal investigators let Tesla off the hook.
19: The National Transportation Safety Board says the driver of a runaway Tesla that killed a Texas grandmother in her home last month had pressed the accelerator to full speed, suggesting the vehicle's self-driving software was not to blame, concluding that the driver had overridden that feature by pressing on the pedal before slamming through the brick wall of the home at more than 70 miles per hour, burying the 76-year-old woman under piles of crumpled plaster and split beams. The National Highway Traffic Safety Administration is also investigating. I'm Lisa Dwyer.
10: SpaceX's next Starship test flight is on hold at least until next week. Following yesterday's launch, it had to be scrubbed at the last minute. The mega rocket was preparing to blast off from Texas when some of its engines failed to ignite. More on these stories, townhall.com.
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23: This is Weatherology. I'm meteorologist Jennifer Vujicki with your Alexandria Lakes area forecast. A heat advisory will go into effect this afternoon. We'll see sunny skies here for today with a high in the low 90s. Tonight, mostly clear, low near 64. Saturday, areas of smoke at times, sunny skies, a high of 86 degrees. Sunday, sunshine, high around 88. Monday, mostly sunny, high around 89. For KXRA, I'm meteorologist Jennifer Vujicki. Currently, it's 77.
0: Indeed it is. Clear skies, winds from the southwest, relative humidity 79%, and the sun going down at 9:07. And Mark will join us with news next.
24: Christofferson Bait has been serving fishermen in the lakes area for over 80 years. 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
25: This week's fish tip is for bass. With the heat waves settling in, bass have moved into shallow water under heavy covers, such as lily pads, pencil reeds, and docks. Using baits like a topwater frog or a buzzbait, or a Texas rig straw bait will be an effective way to catch them this week.
24: Christofferson Bait, 3rd Avenue, Alexandria.
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0: With the news, Mark Anthony.
1: Yes, thank you, Patty. It is 8:07. Happy Friday, everyone. Coming up in this newscast, a heat advisory is in effect for this afternoon through this evening, with heat index values that could reach up to 100 degrees at times. And ABC's 2020 will feature a segment on Jacob Wetterling tonight, and a first-time ever interview with a person who was with him when he was abducted. And the Leighton Media Craft Bev Tour is tonight at Canute Nelson Memorial Field in Alexandria. We'll have more on those stories, but first, that heat advisory is in effect from 1 p.m. this afternoon through 9 p.m. this evening. Heat index values could reach up to 100 degrees at times. This will impact all of central and west central Minnesota and beyond. Hot temperatures and a high humidity may cause heat illnesses. Be sure to drink plenty of fluids, including water. Stay in an air-conditioned room. Stay out of the sun. Check up on relatives and neighbors. And the Minnesota Department of Public Safety says don't ignore the warning signs of heat. They say working in high temperatures without rest can lead to heat exhaustion or heat stroke. Dizziness, nausea, and confusion could be signs of a heat stroke. If someone is experiencing these symptoms, officials say call 911 and cool them down quickly. For more on that, go to the Minnesota Department of Health website. And after days of extreme heat and dry conditions that have helped fuel wildfires in parts of northern Minnesota, there may finally be some relief on the horizon. State climatologist Pete Boulay says the pattern responsible for all the heat is expected to change.
27: Eventually, this large area, high pressure, this heat domer in that's causing such warm conditions across Minnesota is going to break down and be replaced by more of a northwesterly flow pattern. So air coming out of Canada which would mean cooler temperatures and then maybe even some bouts of some precipitation. So we'll take both at this point.
1: By the way, Boulay says the shift should eventually bring in cooler Canadian air into the state of Minnesota. And with the recent heat and lack of rainfall, they're causing drought conditions to worsen in parts of Minnesota. State climatologist Pete Boulay again says the northeastern corner of the state is of particular concern.
27: Temperatures have been about 5 to 6 degrees above normal in the north, about 4 degrees above normal in the central and 3 degrees above normal in the south. So it's been warmer in the north than the south. And that's along with the lack of rain over the past week has caused the drought to worsen a bit, especially across the northeast where the fires are going on.
1: By the way, here locally, the latest U.S. Drought Monitor map as of Thursday shows that Douglas, Pope, and Grant counties are not currently dealing with the drought. However, parts of Otter Tail, Todd, and Stevens counties are currently abnormally dry. In other news, the Minnesota State Patrol says that every stop is an opportunity to prevent the next crash. During their statewide Maroon Day enforcement earlier this month, on July 1st, troopers stopped nearly 2,200 speeding drivers, including one juvenile traveling at a speed of 104 miles per hour in a 60-mile-per-hour zone along Interstate 494 in the Twin Cities. Maroon Days are held during the 100 deadliest days of summer on Minnesota roadways when the risk of serious crashes increases during the summer months. They say these enforcement days put every available trooper on the road to stop the most dangerous driving behaviors, including speeding, distracted driving, impaired driving, and not wearing a seatbelt. And ABC is airing a new episode of 2020 entitled Where Are You, Jacob? That is set for tonight at 8 p.m. The program will explore the tragic and decades-long kidnapping case of 11-year-old Jacob Wetterling of Central Minnesota.
2: The kidnapping of Jacob Wetterling would become one of the biggest mysteries in Minnesota history.
3: 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Who would do this?
4: 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He gets snatched by somebody?
5: Now Friday, for the first time, the new 2020 interview. The survivor who helped break the case wide open.
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1: By the way, the episode features that first time ever 2020 interview with Aaron Larson, the childhood survivor and best friend of Jacob Wetterling, who was with him the night that Jacob was abducted. Again, that's tonight on ABC's 2020. Well, Minnesota employers added more than 13,000 jobs in the month of June, marking a third straight month of growth. Education and health services led the way with 7,800 new jobs. However, the state's labor force participation rate fell for a seventh straight month as retirements and a shrinking immigrant workforce reduced the number of available workers. Minnesota's unemployment rate remained at 4.4%, which is just above the national rate of 4.2%. Well, Alexandria Historic House Tour is coming up tomorrow from noon to 5 p.m. This self-guided tour will be through some of Alexandria's most historic properties. You can visit local residents and businesses to learn about the rich history of the city and its residents and display some of the ways that they're keeping local history alive. Brittany Johnson of the Douglas County Historical Society says,
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1: By the way, tour stops can be visited in any order and beginning with any location. Again, for more details on that, call 320-762-0382. Well, the Alexandria Craft Bev Tour is coming up tonight. at Canute Nelson Memorial Field. VIP tickets get you that extra hour of sampling beginning at 5 p.m., running through 9 p.m., and for general admission, that will run from 6 p.m. to 9 p.m. Leighton Media Sales Manager Melissa Amundson says there are a lot of great vendors again back at it this year and some new ones.
8: It's unlimited samplings of craft beer. We're going to have some local wineries there. Little Round Still is going to be there doing some craft cocktails. Ollie Birch is going to be there sampling some non-alcoholic drinks. There's going to be seltzers and lots of different drinks for people to taste.
1: By the way, that event is for those 21 and over. You must have a valid ID. No pets or children allowed. For tickets and more details, go to the website, LeightonEvents.com or VoiceOfAlexandria.com. And the University of Minnesota Golden Gopher football team is now less than 2 months away from opening the season. The Gophers are working out on campus this summer and preparing for the season opener. Gopher wide receiver Javon Tracy says summer workouts are going well.
9: It's going very well. Since the transfer portal, the spring one's gone. So we have our whole team for the whole year. And so we're just trying to really get together outside of football. And we have this chemistry issue that you see right now happening. And then we go bowling, top golf, whatever it is. So it's going very well. I love the team. I'm very excited for the season.
1: Now, Minnesota will open the regular season at home against Eastern Illinois on September 3rd. That's a look at your news. I'm Mark Anthony.
0: Yes, oh yes. We could write a book.
11: I think so.
0: Yeah.
11: I wish I, as I entered the broadcasting field 38 years ago, I wish I would have done that.
0: Me too.
11: And specifically, well, a lot of different things. I could have done a journal on just the general work career, but I didn't know it was going to be a career back in 1988. I mean, you know, I had ideas that it might become a career, but nothing definitive.
0: But you went to broadcasting school?
11: I did, yeah. I got training down at Brown Institute.
0: You must have had an inkling that it might be forever.
11: So... And then I wish I would have kept a journal of games. I know that, Fergus Falls had a legendary broadcaster, Oates LeGrand, who was there a long, long period of time. And he did journal the number of games that he did. And I believe he mentioned it on the air. And I've had people ask me, well, you know how many games you've done? I can only give an estimate now because, I kind of figure... Usually it's around 90 to 105 a year, and then, multiply that by the number of years I've been broadcasting. So I don't think I'm at 4,000 yet, but I should be close. Yeah. That would be my best guesstimate.
0: Jeez.
11: And okay. Most of those are single games on single days. I mean, there might have been a few triple headers in there and a few more double headers, but... that's basically when you look at close to 4,000 games, that's about probably 3,800 or 3,900 distinct dates that you'd be out covering games. So, but it is. I don't know if it's labor, but I sure love doing it. So,
0: right.
11: They say labor of love, but if you really love doing it, is it work?
0: Absolutely. Yeah, it is. And I always say, like, that ding you just heard?
11: Yes.
0: That was my cousin from Kadoka.
11: Oh.
0: Because they wanted me to come out in August. And I can't go because I have my events in August. And so
11: right.
0: I can't go. And so she said, when are you going to retire? And I said, from what?
11: Yeah.
0: It's not hot tar roofing.
11: Yeah, exactly. Yeah. I mean, you're not in road construction or you're not out in the field, detasseling corn or anything.
0: And I love my people. I love our listeners. They're just we have such wonderful listeners and they're so kind and good and they treat us like family. I mean, when I was having my issues and losing my husband and I got cards and That's just wonderful.
11: Right.
0: Yeah. They're just wonderful.
11: Yeah, it is amazing how you might be able to reach out and, you know, connect with people and you may not know who they are.
0: You don't. You know? And then you go out in the community and someone says something. You know, we listen to you guys every morning. Every morning.
11: Yeah.
0: It happened yesterday. Someone came in to pick something up and said, they listen every day. Every day.
11: Yeah, and that's something we don't take for granted, and I hope we never are in that position. You know, we're very thankful for being able to do what we do, and if we can help make your day a little bit better, you know, that makes us feel great.
0: So. And the businesses that support, like Cardinal Sports, the Cardinal Sports broadcasts and the games and things like that, and the church services and different things. I mean, you know, thank you all so much, because that makes us all community, and it's just well, I was born here and grew up here, and

0: It's fascinating and really encouraging because your lifespan has almost spanned within a matter of days the lifespan of KXRA radio, because I think it was in July of 49 that KXRA was on the air,
1: and I was born in June.
0: Yeah.
1: So I know it. It's just I love it. I drive by and think about it when we drive by in the car and see the building was on the other side of the street.
0: Yeah.
1: And I'd go, oh, I'm going to go in there. And then my girlfriend, my best friend, when we were growing up, her dad worked at Colstead Clothing, and he worked there with a young man who worked at KXRA. His family worked at KXRA. And so he would say, the girls want to go down and go through the box, because, you take the songs that are charted.
0: Yeah.
1: And the rest of them go in the box. They're not all stinkers. There's,
0: right.
1: There's some, and we'd come down, we'd go to the building when it was across the street, and we'd go through the box and take records home. We didn't care if they were good or not.
0: Yeah.
1: We just wanted the records. And so we loved that. And we'd always get first chance at the box.
0: Oh, okay.
1: And because there were other kids that liked to do that too.
0: Yeah.
1: So, it's just been a big part of my life since I was a little girl. Music and radio and news and talking and reading and,
0: Well,
1: yeah, Mark said the other day, what made you want it? With him, it was music. He wanted to go into radio because of music.
0: Okay.
1: What about you?
0: Yeah,
1: I think
0: the sports play-by-play aspect, but then getting to know a little bit more about, on-air presentation, mm-hmm. and then, you're listening to different music radio stations as you're growing up.
1: Right.
0: And having been in the Twin Cities metro area, I mean, you had a wide variety of different stations that you could turn to. And
1: what's in the trunk of the Blue Barracuda?
0: Yes.
1: Remember that? KDWB?
0: Oh, yeah.
1: You could guess what was in the trunk?
0: Yeah.
1: I remember listening to that. But we had, we listened here because we were 250 watts daytime, 1,000 watts daytime, 250 at night.
0: Oh, sure.
1: And so when we dropped from 1,000 to 250, then other signals popped in here from other places around the United States. So I listened to WLS out of Chicago and Little Rock and, stations like that popped in here after we dropped our signal. And anyway, I was a little girl, and I still say we, but I wanted to share the news. That was a big thing with me, was to share stories and to tell stories and to, but of course we all started as a disc jockey playing music.
0: Yeah.
1: And I enjoyed that, but not like this talk news talk format.
0: Sure.
1: So yeah, I love music.
0: Yeah, I'm of the same way, and I like to think I've got a bit of education in a lot of different genres. I don't listen
1: Dave,
0: to a lot.
1: You might be a little psychotic when it comes to, it's the craziest thing, folks. You say to him, do you know this song? Who did it? Oh, he'll tell you how, who sang it, what year, how long was the ramp? The ramp is the instrumental leading up to the vocal on a song. I mean, he just knows everything.
0: Yeah.
1: It's crazy, Dave.
0: Well,
1: it's crazy.
0: I guess that's, being interested in a lot of... I'm not very big on rap, and I'm not very big on traditional classical. I mean, don't quiz me on my Haydn, Bach, or Beethoven, so...
1: Well, I used to come down Sunday nights when I was younger, and I'd engineer the jazz sampler.
0: Oh.
1: And jazz is fabulous. I love it. But it's not a universally popular format.
0: Yeah.
1: And so there was a jazz expert that worked at this radio station named Dale Caruso. And that was his name.
0: Oh.
1: Isn't that awesome?
0: Yeah.
1: Anyway, he's a great, great guy, and I admired him very much. And he would do the jazz sampler, but he didn't want to come here Sunday night. So he'd spend time during the week recording this jazz sampler. It was just an hour long, I think.
0: Yeah.
1: And then I'd come down Sunday night and play it.
0: Oh, okay.
1: So, yeah. So, anyway, and that even that just turned me on to so much interesting music.
0: Well, it's neat that you mentioned that, about how somebody pre-producing a program or whatever, and my first radio job out in North

0: Dakota, and typically I'd work 6 days a week there, and I would end up working on Sundays. So Saturday would be my day off, and then Sunday I would come in, and I would have the late Sunday shift. So it'd be 12:30 to sign off, which was 6 p.m. And then during the week, we had somebody...
1: Sign off at 6 p.m.?
0: Yeah. We were an AM station, you know. That was, you know, 1988. We only operated later at night if we were broadcasting a Minnesota Twins game. So if we weren't, we went off the air at 6 p.m.
1: So you worked 6 days a week.
0: Yeah. And and I know that during the week, maybe did it on Sunday afternoon as well. I believe we had a pastor, Rob Fowle, from one of the churches who'd come in and record.
1: I worked 6 days a week a lot.
0: Yeah.
1: Too, you know, if we rotated Saturday mornings and stuff. So I don't know what I'm going for.
0: So he would come in and record the program on a reel-to-reel, and then he'd give me the reel-to-reel tape, and then I would put it on the reel-to-reel player.
1: Yeah, sampler.
0: And that's basically, that was the last hour of my shift on Sundays and everything. So, so I can kind of resonate with, you know, the jazz sampler program and, you know, how that was put together. So... Mm-hmm. But just so many great memories, and I always feel that, you know, I've every step along the way I've learned a few more things, and gotten to be more comfortable being on, you know, behind the microphone and things like that. And
1: we learn who we are, and we learn who we want to be.
0: Right. Yeah.
1: Okay, a couple stories I want to share with you. Okay. Buffalo Wild Wings is living up to its name with the latest menu addition. The restaurant chain unveiled Poppin' Ranch this week. Are you ready?
0: Okay.
1: The powdered, shakeable ranch additive is made with popping candy. Remember that candy?
0: Oh, yes.
1: Okay. That gives a burst of ranch flavor followed by an audible pop and crackle with every bite.
0: Oh, my.
1: Who the heck thought of that?
0: Yeah.
1: Okay. Poppin' Ranch will be released in restaurants starting July 20th and will cost 99 cents a packet. The launch comes just in time for National Chicken Wing Day, which is July 29th, where Buffalo Wild Wings is giving away free wings with any $15 purchase.
0: Huh.
1: Okay. So, yeah. Poppin' Candy, Wild Wings. Okay. Then, and I'm fascinated with Erling Haaland. And you know who he is?
0: Right. I believe he's a professional football player.
1: Football player from Norway.
0: Yes, yes. Although his name is Haaland. You know.
1: Haaland. Yes. Yes.
0: Haaland. H-A-A-L-A-N-D. Yes. But boy, what a star he is.
1: He is 7 foot something. No, 6 foot seven, I think.
0: Yeah.
1: Just this huge guy. And he's built this big mansion now. It's just, I just went through the pictures of it, and it's just beautiful. But he's very humble yet. And so the family-run Cowboy Boot Shop down in Dallas is being slammed with new customers thanks to a photo of Erling Haaland. The soccer star visited Wild Bill's Western store in Dallas during the World Cup and walked away with a hat, boots, and a taxidermy raccoon hugging a whiskey bottle.
0: Oh, no.
1: So that statue, which he carried off the plane in Oslo, is now sold out down at Wild Bill's.
0: Oh, geez.
1: Sold out. But the T-shirt he wears, which reads, "Y'all can kiss my Dallas," is still for sale.
0: Wow.
1: But they're just doing business like crazy. And I think that is so cool that he came from Norway and left the Cowboy.
0: Yeah.
1: Listen to this one. Two families are suing a Grafton, North Dakota hospital after alleging the staff switched their newborns at birth 36 years ago.
0: Oh, my.
1: The complaint was drafted in October of 2024 and filed on July 7th of this year. The complaint says Kyle Bylan and Jeremy Morrison were both born at Unity Medical Center, but alleged that the hospital staff switched the infants, sending each family home with the other's biological baby. The hospital is denying the allegations. Well, it's pretty hard to do these days. I mean, if it's not your baby, it takes like an hour to find out.
0: Exactly.
1: And is asking the judge to throw out the case, but both sides have demanded a jury trial.
0: Wow.
1: How could that happen if it didn't happen at the hospital?
0: Yeah.
1: It wasn't like one took the other one home from a 5-year-old T-ball game.
0: Right. Yeah.
1: Wow. And then a study finds California's gray wolves are eating more cattle than wild prey. Researchers at UC Davis believe a diet of cattle may be fueling the regrowth of the wolf population in California. They found cattle DNA in 72% of wolf scat samples collected in the summers of 22 and 23. Mule deer are the primary natural prey for wolves in California. Their DNA turned up in only 45% of scat samples, and small mammal DNA appeared in 51%. Some irregular food items like chicken and pig were also detected in the samples, suggesting wolves are scavenging from the trash. The study was conducted for several months and focused on the Lassen and Harvey wolf packs.
0: Mm.
1: Ooh, we'll be right up to our butts in wolves.
0: Yeah.
1: Yeah. So anyway, and I don't know what the solution to that is. At one town hall meeting, there were all these people in this town hall meeting, and then PETA was there. And they said, we don't want you shooting them from helicopters. We don't want you roping them and killing them. You know, these are living, God's living creatures. And we're suggesting capturing them and neutering the males. And one cowboy stood up and said, well, I'm worried about the wolves eating my cows, not sleeping with them.
0: Okay. Yeah. All right.
1: And that's not the word he used. But
0: yeah,
1: anyway,
0: yeah.
1: I thought that was pretty funny. Pretty good humor. Everybody busted out laughing except PETA.
0: Yeah.
1: Yeah. Yeah. So, yeah. Well, anyway, those are my stories that I've saved.
0: Okay. All right.
1: I can delete them now.
0: Yeah.
1: Yeah.
0: Yeah.
1: So, what are you doing? Well, today, of course, you're going to be doing the swag bags. T-shirts.
0: I might float between helping out with swag bags and T-shirts.
1: Okay.
0: You know, I might be in both. I know my preliminary assignment was to be at the T-shirt tent, but Chris and Melissa did say that we might need a little extra assistance with the swag bag because I believe there are these mini basketballs that are going to be presented
1: Aren't
0: to the swag bag.
1: It?
0: I have not
1: did
0: seen
1: Did you
0: them.
1: See that beautiful girl sitting out back with an air compressor, filling those balls yesterday.
0: Yeah. I think that was Melissa and Evan's daughter, wasn't it?
1: No, that was Melissa.
0: Oh, it was? Okay.
1: Oh, maybe her daughter was here too, but
0: yeah,
1: Melissa did it when I was, I came in and there she is. Our sales, this is how important the BevFest is to us.
0: Yeah.
1: Our sales manager was filling the balls with air.
0: Okay, that made
1: sense.
0: That
1: was so cute.
0: Yeah, I thought Adley was here for a little while yesterday morning too. Not all day, but
1: that's a beautiful family there.
0: Yeah.
1: But I just thought that was so cute. I should have taken a picture.
0: Yeah.
1: You know, because that just goes to show that everybody here does everything.
0: Right.
1: You know, we will do whatever we have to do to make things good for you folks. Yeah.
0: So, just a little primer, if you will, regarding the Craft Bev Tour. I believe we still have a couple of pairs of tickets still available here at the office at KXRA
1: that haven't been
0: Late
1: picked
0: Media.
1: Up.
0: Yeah, so
1: yes,
0: they need to be picked up by 1 o'clock today. Otherwise,
1: yes,
0: you know, the office closes at 1. So hopefully you have a great time out there tonight. We have had some people wondering, well, can they do an upgrade from if they've got general admission tickets, can they upgrade to the VIP? They can do that at the park tonight. I believe it's going to be a $20 per ticket upgrade.
1: Okay, so you have to be there by 5.
0: Well, you
1: don't have to, but
0: yeah,
1: you, in order to get you have to be a VIP to get the swag bag and get
0: right,
1: a bunch of other really fun stuff. But and VIP starts at 5.
0: Correct. Yeah. So
1: and
0: that's your first
1: And then general admission starts at 6.
0: Yep, that's correct.
1: So if you won a general admission ticket or you bought a general admission ticket, Dave is saying you can upgrade that to a VIP.
0: Yeah,
1: I would come early and get in line and upgrade it and get all the good stuff too.
0: Right. And once you pay that, you know, $20, and there might be a couple of extra dollars for fee processing or whatever. But
1: okay.
0: Again,
1: that's good to know.
0: Then you
1: know
0: get
1: that.
0: Earlier access before 6 p.m. and then you get the goodies as well. I mean, the swag bag and stuff like that. And in order to get the T-shirt, you do need to have the VIP status.
1: Yes.
0: If you're not to say that, you know, general admissions, no great shakes, but it's only the VIP members that get the T-shirt. So,
1: and we do. I get one. I mean, I asked for one. So,
0: well, you are a VIP after all, but well, you're one of our own VIPs.
1: Yes, yeah. So anyway, I'm going to swing down and pick up my T-shirt at 3.
0: And I may reach out to you because, you know, I'm going out there to help set up for a little bit and I'll spray some sunscreen on. But me and summer weather don't necessarily jive. So I might be coming back to seek air conditioning before I'm officially supposed to be out there. So if I head off the ballpark campus before 3 p.m., I'll reach out to you and then I can bring the shirt back.
1: Okay. That'd be perfect.
0: Yeah. So then you wouldn't have to make a stop at the park.
1: That would be perfect.
0: So that's going to be kind of my goal.
1: Here's what I'm doing. I'm staying in my car or inside in the air conditioning. Now, this wind direction has helped a lot.
0: Right.
1: Oh,
0: yeah.
1: You know, don't you think? I mean, because yesterday was kind of clear as a bell here.
0: Right. Yeah.
1: It's going to be hot, but we're not dealing with the smoke that we were. And the wind right now is southwest.
0: Yep, and that would push, you know, some of that smoke, you know, back north away. And everything. I feel bad for the people in northeastern Minnesota because they're going to have air quality issues probably all weekend long and stuff like that. But I did find an N95 mask. So if the air got bad here, I would equip myself with one.
1: I've got one in the car, so.
0: Yeah. I'll be helping out over there tonight. And again, we look forward to seeing you. If you don't have tickets, obviously you can buy them at the park tonight. And general admission, 6 to 9 p.m. for the sampling. If you've got a VIP access, you get the extra hour of sampling. Although you don't have to be there right at 5.
1: No.
0: You could come anytime after 5 if you got a VIP status.
1: And you still get your stuff.
0: Yeah.
1: Yeah.
0: Yeah. So.
1: Well, then, thank you, buddy. I'll see you this. Oh, go ahead. I'm sorry.
0: Yeah, and then I'm going to kind of fly the coop. So, vacay is next week. So, I'll be back on this campus of Layton Media July 28th.
1: Okay.
0: So, my one Monday this month that I worked was this past Monday. So, it was a weird scheduling anomaly that I had 3 of the 4 Mondays off.
1: Okay.
0: So,
1: well, I don't know what to say. I guess I'll see you then.
0: Well, and I know that you've got some time because you've got WeFest duties and Douglas County Fair duties
1: and
0: everything like that.
1: I'm gone the first week and the third week.
0: Yeah, so
1: I'm here.
0: You and I probably won't have a heck of a lot of time together on the air the rest of the way through August.
1: Well, that's too bad.
0: But we appreciate, I appreciate the opportunity to interact with you.
1: I do too. I enjoy it very much. Okay, I'll talk to you later.
0: Thanks, Patty.
1: That's Dave.
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6: This is MNN Sports. I'm Mike Grimm. Twins fans will get to see their team again tonight after having most of the week off for the Major League Baseball All-Star break. Minnesota finds itself in the heart of a playoff chase, and manager Derek Shelton says they mean business. They were happy to add reliever Tommy Nance from Toronto.
7: I mean, we've talked about our bullpen needing to be better, and you know, there hasn't been a lot of trades. We were aggressive, and we got a guy that we liked. We got a guy that we think can pitch in leverage that is, you know, pitched in very high environments because of the fact that Toronto was in, the playoffs in the World Series last year. And I think we're going to try to continue to solidify areas that we feel are a weakness on our club.
6: Twins and Cubs tonight at 7:05 at Wrigley Field to resume the regular season. The AAA Saints are also in action tonight. They host Louisville. The Minnesota Timberwolves take on the Los Angeles Clippers in the final game for each team at the NBA Las Vegas Summer League. That game tips at 10 tonight. Minnesota guard Isaiah Evans says he's learning the game fast at this level.
8: Just attacking angles, like how to get fouls, you know, just how to just get easier baskets and, you know, just learning the rest. But honestly, you know, it can always start with a really good paint touch, open three. You know, everyone talks about non-rim twos and open threes, but I think just getting overall, when you get a paint touch, good things happen.
6: And the Lynx are home tomorrow night, taking on the WNBA expansion Portland Fire at 7 at the Target Center. The Golden Gopher football team has workouts continuing this summer on campus. They're getting closer to that Thursday, September 3rd opener against Eastern Illinois. Senior wide receiver Javon Tracy says,
9: It's going very well. Since the transfer portal, the spring one's gone. So we have our whole team for the whole year. And so we're just trying to really get together outside of football and really have this chemistry, which is what you see right now happening. And then, we go bowling, top golf, whatever it is. So it's going very well. I love the team. I'm very excited for the season.
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4: Taking a look at our news this hour, stocks open lower as the global sell-off in tech stocks rattles the market. Wall Street is opening sharply lower as tech stocks tumble. A global sell-off in chip stocks rattled markets with shares of Applied Materials, LAM Research, Intel, and KLA Corporation all down 4%. Further escalations in the U.S.-Iran war, along with rising oil prices, are also weighing on investor sentiment. At the opening bell, the Dow Jones Industrial Average fell nearly 400 points. The S&P 500 and NASDAQ are also in the deeply red, with NASDAQ down more than 2%. Today's show, co-anchor Craig Melvin is back on the air a day after an intruder confronted him with racial slurs inside the New York City studio. Melvin addressed the incident during the show this morning.
14: You may have heard that unfortunately an intruder made his way into an unauthorized area here in Studio 1A. Thankfully, he was apprehended quickly. He was placed under arrest. We are cooperating fully with the NYPD as they investigate the matter, and we are just very happy that everyone is safe.
4: Andrew Truelove is now charged with hate crimes after allegedly making it past security at 30 Rock and yelling at Craig Melvin. He is also reportedly asked for today's show staple, Al Roker. And in other news this morning, President Trump is casting doubt on U.S. elections ahead of the midterms. In a primetime address from the White House Thursday night, Trump said China exploited weaknesses in our system to gain access to 220 million U.S. voter files, then hacked our systems and projected its influence in the 2020 election. Well, and the worst air quality in the world is now in Detroit. Yesterday, the air quality index IQ Air said Chicago had hazardous air conditions because of wildlife smoke blowing into the area from the dozens of wildfires burning in Canada. Now, the index says the worst air is in Detroit because of the drifting smoke. At least two people are dead as major flash flooding hits parts of Texas Hill Country and Big Bend regions. South Central Texas has been battered by heavy rain since Monday night, with over 2 million people still facing the threat of additional rounds of torrential rain throughout the day today. And that's our news. I'm Patty Wicken for KXRA.
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4: And today is National Lottery Day. It's a day to celebrate the contributions these contests have made to communities over the years. Here's Mark.
17: Whether for education or government programs, lotteries have actually helped fund community needs for centuries. And what better day to try your luck at winning a big one? Tonight's Mega Millions has a $672 million jackpot, although that shrinks to a mere $293 million if you take the cash option. Odds of winning that, however, are about 1 in 290 million. I'm Mark Mayfield.
4: Today is also Ice Cream Day. It's also Peach Ice Cream Day, Tattoo Day, World Emoji Day, Wrong Way Corrigan Day, and Yellow Pig Day. I don't know why, but those are our days for today. And it is 10 minutes to 9.
18: Christopher Nolan's The Odyssey is off to a huge start.
19: You're a man who needs to control his fate. But he cannot control this.
20: That world is gone.
21: Infamous expected to make between $90 and $100 million in its debut. If it hits $100 million, it would be the third to do so this year, after Toy Story 5 and the Super Mario Galaxy movie. The movie is the first ever to be shot entirely with IMAX cameras and will benefit financially from the premium format options available, including 70mm screens. I'm Mark Mayfield.
18: Post Malone is the latest headliner announced for the FIFA World Cup closing ceremony. Man, I just wanna go flat, score on my teeth and on my neck. The show takes place before the game kicks off on Sunday in East Rutherford, New Jersey. FIFA also revealed that Jennifer Hudson will sing the national anthem before the final. Robert Plant will be honored at the Americana Honors and Awards later this year at Nashville's Ryman Auditorium. The Led Zeppelin singer will receive the Lifetime Achievement Award, which is given to an artist who's made extraordinary contributions to Americana and American roots music. And Hal Williams, a popular TV actor for decades, has died. He appeared on shows from Sanford and Son to the Waltons to Matlock. Williams was 91. That's entertainment. I'm Daria Albinger.
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0: Minnesota News Network, I'm Tasha Radol. The Minnesota Pollution Control Agency has expanded its air quality alert as heavy wildfire smoke blankets much of the state. The alert remains in effect through 11 o'clock Friday, with the Twin Cities Metro and much of central, eastern, and northeastern Minnesota expected to reach the hazardous maroon air quality index category. Officials say everyone, not just sensitive groups, should avoid outdoor activity and stay indoors if possible. Smoke from large wildfires in northeastern Minnesota and southern Canada, combined with hot weather, is expected to worsen health impacts. Meanwhile, with air quality alerts in effect, health officials recommend wearing a KN95 mask if you must spend time outdoors.
1: They'll tell you
0: University of Minnesota Medical School Duluth Toxicologist Sarah Locker explains why.
2: Even just having a KN95 mask is going to make a difference. And if you, I mean, go out, put a KN95 mask on and go stand by a campfire and see what happens. I think you'll be able to tell really quickly that those masks are filtering out some of that hazardous fraction.
0: Locker says KN95 masks are designed to filter the tiny particles found in wildfire smoke. Meanwhile, wildfire officials say the state's current firefight is likely to continue for months. Superior National Forest Fire Management Officer Nick Petrak says deep-burning fuels and dry conditions will keep crews busy well into the season.
3: I would say that we will be in this until fall. These fires are burning very deep, in some places upwards to 2 feet, maybe even 3 feet. So they're in the ground. A little bit of rain will help us. It takes a lot of rain, a significant change in weather patterns.
0: There are currently hundreds of firefighters working multiple fires across the boundary waters region. This is MNN.
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0: In other headlines, the Minnesota Department of Ag is taking a closer look at how large-scale dairy operations affect communities and the state's changing industry. The effort stems in part from the proposed expansion of the West River Dairy Facility near Morris. Ag Commissioner Tom Peterson says Minnesota has been losing dairy farms, but not necessarily dairy cows.
7: What we want to do is take a step, look at all the programs that we're doing in our state, look at how are we supporting our dairy farmers in our state, and are there concerns about building more of these farms? Because this won't be the last one. There will be more proposed soon.
0: Peterson says the department wants a better understanding of the social and economic impacts of larger dairy operations. The Minnesota DNR is asking for the public's help designing a new state parks and trails license plate. The theme for this plate is the North Shore and Lake Superior Agate, the state gemstone. This is MNN.
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10: And cutting off Bandar Abbas, Iran's main port, from roads leading into the Islamic Republic's central region onward to Tehran, the capital. While other routes are still open, the US strikes could expand further, potentially disrupting both the movement of military material and goods needed for Iran's 90 million people. The US aim is to pressure Tehran to ease its chokehold on the Strait of Hormuz. I'm Charles Diledesma.
9: From the Midwest to the Great Lakes, the Mid-Atlantic to the Northeast, unhealthy air from hundreds of Canadian wildfires that continue to burn, casting an eerie orangey haze across a wide area. And it's making breathing difficult, especially for those who suffer respiratory issues. Sell-off underway this morning on Wall Street. The Dow is down 42 points. NASDAQ off almost 400 points. More on these stories, townhall.com.
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9: It's big win for high-tech manufacturing in America.
12: Taiwanese chip-making company TSMC has announced its plans to invest another $100 billion in expanding its manufacturing plants in the U.S., adding to its previous commitment of $165 billion for building plants in Arizona. TSMC's total pledges for investment in U.S. chip-making would total a whopping $265 billion. The AI boom has seen TSMC, or Taiwan Semiconductor Manufacturing Company, forecast record high profits, as the company is also a key supplier to Nvidia and Apple. I'm Karen Shamas.
9: Saying that AI should not be dominated by any single nation, Chinese President Xi Jinping calling for more global cooperation in the development as well as the governance of artificial intelligence technology. News and analysis, townhall.com. The Trump administration is dramatically shortening visas for foreign journalists in the U.S.
13: The new rule announced by the Department of Homeland Security limits visas to 240 days, down from up to 5 years. Chinese journalists will face even stricter limits, with visas capped at 90 days. This change has raised concerns over press freedom and potential retaliation against American journalists abroad. The decision will take effect within 30 days. Keith Peters, Washington.
9: Federal safety investigators say the driver of a runaway Tesla that killed a grandmother in her Texas home last month had pressed the accelerator to full speed, suggesting the vehicle's self-driving software was not to blame. The NTSB concludes driver had overridden that feature by pressing on the pedal before slamming into the home in Katy, Texas, killing a 76-year-old woman who was in the front room of the house. More on these stories, townhall.com.
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16: Memorials that matter.
17: Well, good morning, everyone. Yeah, hey, we'll just go right into the show. Why not?
14: I'm getting my brain figured out here.
17: Computer issues happen, so.
14: Yeah.
17: No biggie. We just roll with the punches.
14: Here we go.
17: I know I've seen some people in TV and radio when producers don't go their way. I've seen them just have a total meltdown, and I'm just one of those. It isn't that way. You just roll with the punches, you know?
18: Well,
17: right?
18: Yes, like that beautiful girl on TV last week that had that cockroach land on her. Did you see that?
17: I did not.
14: No.
18: It not only landed on her, it crawled down the front of her shirt.
17: While she was on air?
18: She was on air. Never missed a beat.
17: Yeah. And I've told you, we had a bat in the studio at KSAX. Big guys were freaking out. They would not come out until I got it out of the studio. One of the young ladies who anchored with me, she was fine. I mean, she wasn't, but
18: if
17: these two guys.
18: You don't know what to do. My girl's dad would wait until it came close to him, take his hat off, and whoop it in the hat.
17: Nice.
18: I saw
17: two
18: him
17: points.
18: That many
17: I don't
18: times.
17: Know. Yeah. Well, Bernice, you're a farm girl.
19: I am.
17: By growing up.
19: I know a bat.
18: From a little hummingbird.
17: Yeah, you're not afraid of
19: anything,
17: are you?
18: I'm not afraid of them either.
17: Yeah.
19: The worms or frogs. My poor sister did not enjoy it as much as I did.
18: Oh.
19: It was very funny.
17: My wife's pretty good. She doesn't get scared by too much.
18: I was talking about the other day about leading the trail rides out at Arrowwood when they used to have we'd ride our own horses out there, but they'd pay us to lead their trail rides. And the Minneapolis girls did not like bats, and they did not like snakes, and we were really happy to accommodate them.
17: I don't see a whole lot of bats. Now I've wondered because
18: they are protected. You can't just kill them.
17: Yeah, but I. When I was a kid, my best friend Jeff and I, we'd be out late at night. I mean, our eyes were better. We
18: did
17: were
18: you
17: 10.
18: Have each have two sharp teeth?
17: No, we did not. But we would be out, you know, playing football even in the dark.
18: Yeah.
17: And our, you know, by the
18: We call it night games in our neighborhood. And,
17: yeah.
18: And Terry's neighborhood, where Zach grew up, they called it night games. They were out playing.
17: But we would see bats all the time. I don't see them much anymore. Do you, either of you?
19: Mm-hmm.
17: Yeah.
19: No.
17: And again, is it just we're older and our night vision isn't quite
19: it
17: as
19: could
17: good?
19: Be. Yeah. Could be.
18: We had a wood burner in the garage that heated our house, and we burned with wood for the first several years we lived there. Well, then the wood burner went by the wayside.
17: South.
18: But the chimney was there, and then they found that, and then they'd come in, and then there was a vacant room that chimney runs through. They never came into our house, but they went out in what we call the porch.
19: Mm. Okay.
18: But they are gone now because we had the roof shingled and we had the chimney closed up and sealed and everything done. So they're not out the porch anymore.
19: Not
18: then
19: fun.
18: Then one time.
17: Just one time.
18: The woodpeckers chewed holes in our house before we got siding. We had cedar. And they'd look for bugs in the cedar. And they this hole. So one day I went out on the porch and I yelled this thing came in front of me. It was some kind of a bird. And I yelled, I said, Roy, there's a bird flying around out on the porch. And he goes, okay. So I went downstairs to get the laundry and all of a sudden I hear boom. I went up the steps and he's coming out of the porch like, and I said, what did you do?
17: Took care of a woodpecker?
18: In his jockey shorts. He said, yeah, I got the bird. And I'm like, you shot him in the house? And he said, yeah. I said, what did you think I was going to do? I said, I thought you were going to try to catch it or, you know, headed it towards the hole or.
17: So that was a woodpecker or not?
18: Well, I'm not supposed to say that because you're not supposed to shoot them.
17: Oh.
18: And so. Yeah, there he is. See, they're mad, and then he said, ugh, and he just walked in the other room. But that was interesting.
19: Mm-hmm. Wow, mm-hmm. Very.
18: Yeah.
17: Well, we were talking cartoons, not only Woody Woodpecker before the show. We were trying to figure out Wile E. E. Coyote, and you weren't a fan, were you? Too much?
19: Not at all.
17: Like we were saying, I mean, if it was that hungry, why didn't it just go to the outreach food shelf? And, you know, if it's in need, you know?
18: I watched it because it was on. Right. We only had one channel. And so I watched it, but...
17: It had all that money to buy Acme rockets and all that, contraptions. But
18: it couldn't go to McDonald's.
17: Yeah.
18: Yeah.
17: Anyway.
19: Anyway. Yeah. Yes.
17: Yeah. You're not a fan, though.
19: No, but that's did okay. not.
17: Yeah.
19: Ran around and said, beep, beep.
18: Yeah. No, I am much older than you, but I remember Wiley.
17: Sure.
19: Yeah. Anyway.
17: Well, we're talking Outreach Food Shelf.
19: We are. And I brought Dave Weineke with me.
17: Back
19: today.
17: At it. Dave. Hi, Dave.
19: Because he did this 20 years ago, the lettuce outbreak. And he is going to tell you guys about his experience and what it means.
17: Hmm. Go ahead, Dave. Yeah. Okay, and again, your background, you were an inspector, right?
20: Right, correct.
17: For the USDA, or who was it?
20: I was actually for both. I worked for USDA and for FDA. Okay. So I had a total of 42 years working for them. And then after I retired, they said, can you come back for a couple of days and help us? That lasted 10 years, of course. And so basically what we did over the years, and as part of the investigation side of it, where I basically would be involved with outbreaks. So salmonella, listeria, all of that. And of course, this happens to be a parasite. But, you know, we use a lot of the same concepts of doing evaluation. And so when this occurred in 20, 25 years ago, basically what we found with this parasite was the fact is it was harvested in areas that we may have, because of agricultural practices and just manufacturing practices, that probably were a little bit on the weak side. You know, times change with time. And so we've emphasized a lot of the information that we receive from CDC and the state health departments. So we use that information, because all issues, when it comes to human issues of sicknesses, whatever the case may be, they normally are going to be initiated by the local health department. They go to the state health department. They report to CDC. Physicians also do the same thing. When they see something, they normally are going to report it to the health department. It goes up to the chain. And then FDA is responsible, again, for looking at interstate commerce of products that are going, that have issues. And so we would do good manufacturing practices for that. When we did the Clypeosporidium in that era, if you want to call it that, basically what we found was that we had agricultural practices, which I'll go into in a few minutes, that basically were weak. And we thought they were fine, at that time, because that's just the way life was. And so we had different occurrences that did happen. And so we got to remember Cryptosporidium is basically a parasite. And, of course, it's going to be normally associated with water, fecal contamination, and, of course, other water is usually the number one thing that you're going to have. Most of that may be contaminated waters that we don't even think about type of a thing. And so what happened was, this was our friends to the west of us, like I mentioned, any state, but it's kind of at the end of the United States. And so basically that's where we would be growing a lot of our lettuce and produce type of a thing.
17: Does it happen to start with a C?
20: It could happen.
18: I have to tell you, my sister and brother-in-law went 30, 40 years to Arizona for the winter, but they'd travel down in the Southwest. And he came home one year and he said, we went to these farming communities where they had immigrants come and work in the fields, or illegal people come and work in these fields. And he said they'd be picking lettuce and then they'd stop and go to the bathroom and then pick some more lettuce and stop and go. He said, we pulled in there and I said, do you have porta potties or bathrooms for these people that are here for 11 hours a day? No. And that would have been probably in the 70s or 80s that he told me that. And he said, wow, I mean, people can get sick. Don't they know that? I said, well, I imagine it's all washed at some point. But they saw it in almost every big commercial field they went by. So are you familiar with that?
20: Oh, yes. Okay. We're very, very much familiar with that. And so basically what was addressed that time is we went into what they call a washing program. And that washing program was using recycled water. Because you got to remember, you're out in the middle of the fields.
18: Right.
20: And actually, it was actually a combination area where you would have the picking, sorting, if you want to call it that. And then, of course, you would do some kind of a wash program. And they would use recycled water. Well, recycled water 30 years ago or 25 years ago is a lot different than it is now. We got ultrafiltrations now. We've got, you know, all the new technology that there is for that. And so, therefore, today's system is tremendously better than what you had seen in the 70s and 80s. So what we do, we would harvest them at the time, you know, bring them in, and yes, as you say, there were some issues about that, about people, you know, so-called having a bowel movement, things like that, as things move on, as my life is. But then the other big problem we had was, number one, we did not have probably good control of some of our uninvited guests, if you want to call it that. And so that would basically be the wild boar, the things like that would be there. And you got the gophers and you got, well, the animals you can name, they're all going to be there, the skunks and blah, blah, blah. Mm-hmm. So you would have that. And so, you know, what do they do? They're going to do the same.
17: Mm-hmm. Right.
20: And so the other issue that was at hand, of course, you got an irrigation system. And a lot of that irrigation systems was basically coming from either rivers or it was coming from recycled water. Because you got to remember, water is very precious in that type of area. And so what did you do? You would have cattle operations. We think we got big cattle operations here. Well, they had them there for years ago. Sure. And so what you do is you would actually separate the liquid from the solids. And the solids you would actually ferment and basically go into a fermentation process, which would kill a lot of your organisms or partially kill. You wouldn't get 100%. And so therefore, that would be reused for bedding again. Because, again, cost factor type of a thing. So what do you do with the liquid? You put it into a spray system and you spray it on the fields. Mm-hmm. Well, what did you just do?
17: Contaminated it again.
18: All of the fecal matter isn't out of the water. I mean, you separate that would be a job.
20: So basically that was, you know, an issue that may have occurred. When we did our evaluation or did our so-called investigation into that problem that time, one of my comrades, he basically had a follow-up on this river business because they were sucking it out of the river. Well, they went upstream in the river. Lo and behold, there was a campground that was, you know, upstream type of a thing. And, you know, they had a septic tank, but the septic tank wasn't working. It was just swimming right around it. And so you had, again, raw sewage, you know, in the river. And that's the way things happened at that time.
17: Right.
20: So we had all of those issues that brought along. So what we did as a nation is basically put together, it's called the Produce Act, which is basically not a regulation, but it's basically a good management practices type of a thing.
17: The guidelines.
20: And that guidelines was actually by a famous university in California that basically was spearheaded that along with, you know, the industry type of a thing to correct a lot of these factors. And so we have good manufacturing practices, which is still being used today. Some of that you see along with what FDA recommended was the fact is, you know, when you buy an apple or an orange or anything like that right now, it's going to have a sticker on. It's going to tell you where it's coming from, what, you know, we got to have a lot number and traceability and that type of thing. That was one of those issues that was addressed. The other part, of course, is handling type of a thing. And then the other thing is going to be proper cooling, you know, proper cooling of your product. So even though
18: all the way from California, all the way,
20: right, you know, correct,
17: or what, whatever state, wink, wink.
18: Oh yeah, from whatever state.
20: Yeah, so we had that. That's correct, because we don't want to be, people that are going to be.
18: But you know, I have to tell you, I grew up. I never ever thought of California being a cattle state, a beef state.
19: I didn't either.
18: I never did. And so the first time somebody said. It was a trivia question. What is the biggest dairy producer in

0: it's just beautiful, you know, beautiful and herds.
1: I can go into the cattle side too, because basically I used to work for USDA Dairy Division, and so basically what we did, and I worked in Texas.
0: Okay.
1: And so basically that was my area, was Texas.
0: Yeah, I could see cows down there.
2: Yes. Longhorns.
1: But getting back to the subject we were going to talk about today, was the fact is, there was tremendous effort made to make corrections for that type of a thing. But they did a good job in correcting it, because the general consumer at that time was the head lettuce type of a thing, along with other produce that was basically harvested. And then, of course, we as consumers got lazy, and we have to have it in a bag or in a pouch, you know, that we could just
0: chop it up and mix it up.
1: We can mix it up.
2: Pre-washed.
1: Yeah, and so from that, you know, they actually went into a processing protocol, and were very, very good at it. Where the fact is, you would basically harvest that product, you know, again clean it. Most of it, they would decor it, you know, meaning you take the, you take the top of the lettuce and you cut that out, and of course you would rinse that out. Well, you got to remember, using recycled water out in the middle of no man's land. And so then they would bring it into the plant, and of course then they would run it, to rinse it again, you go through different steps, and then of course you would go through choppers and then chop it. And then they would do a flume type of sanitizing. And that has changed over the years because they've gotten more sophisticated. But what you're doing is you're using agitated water by injecting. You inject, and it's not, you can't use chlorine, because chlorine does not affect parasites. Mm-hmm. And so therefore you're going to have a combination of different chemicals that are going to be used that are safe, or generally recognized as safe, is what they call it in the real world. And so therefore they use, to a limited edition, because you and I are very, very touchy about our taste, and so you have to be very careful that we don't have that. Plus the fact is, we can't overload on chemicals. And so therefore they would use these fluids, but usually it was just high volume of water that was going to, you chop your lettuce or produce or whatever the case may be. You got cabbage in it, you got carrots in it, you know, you got to have all that color and flavor. And so you would put that into this flume, you'd go through it, and then you would basically put it into a channel type, and then that would be moving on type for a certain period of time and a certain temperature of the water. And then, of course, you'd go into what's called a pocket filler. And that pocket filler would fill the bags, is what you and I see in the store today. Mm-hmm. And then we basically would use an inert gas to help take the oxygen out, because you're going to get rid of the oxygen. And so you're going to put an inert gas in there. You can do whatever you want as inert gases. There's no regulations, as long as it's generally recognized.
2: So it won't spoil as quickly.
1: That won't spoil as quick, and it gets nice and fresh in your collar, and you got this nice big bubbly bag type of a thing. Hmm. You use the same thing with potato chips. Oh. You know, potato chips, that has an inert gas, because you don't want to break. You don't want to have them all crumbled into nothing by the time you get them home. And so they have an inert gas too. But theirs is for body and texture, and somewhat flavor, because whatever you have, and I am getting off the subject, but the thing is, when you have high fat, you're going to have oxidation, and you're going to get rancidity. Mm. And so basically, you're going to discontinue rancidity taste. And taste. And so basically, you go yuck. You know,
0: Type of any rancid kind of thing.
1: That's correct. So basically, getting back to what we're talking about here today, is the fact is, that's what they did over time. So keeping the temperature cool, things like that. Now, if you go to the physician side, they're going to say, well, you got to cook your product, you know, and get it, and that's the only way to get rid of the parasite. They are correct. And so what you are you going to cook your lettuce and your carrots and your cabbage, you know, I think it's about 158 for so many seconds or minutes type of a thing? You're probably not. Unless you're a big German potato salad type of person, then you may type of a thing, you know. Yeah. So the thing is, that's where we used to live in New Ulm, so I basically.
2: Oh, you did?
0: Okay, so would vinegar, like you bring
1: vinegar,
0: up?
1: Vinegar, that's correct. High vinegar. And you're running the pH with the vinegar. So basically, you're really getting that pH below 4.6. And that's what you do with vinegar. And so you bring that pH down, type of a thing, and that's what you're talking about. Yeah. And so then you're going to have that cooked.
0: It's like cooking.
1: Right, it's like a cooking process. Yeah. Correct. And then you've got to have, you know, your other issues or other German type of

0: ingredients that you'd put with that.
1: We only have a couple of minutes left. Okay. No. Hard to believe, though. I mean, you've got so much knowledge, Dave.
2: He does.
3: Okay, so we've got states, Indiana, Kentucky, Michigan, Ohio, and West Virginia, serving Taco Bell, serving lettuce, iceberg lettuce shredded from Mexico. So that's what it says from the U.S. Food and Drug.
0: That's great.
3: Is Minnesota on the radar?
0: No, Minnesota basically right now is, they're on the watch, the way I understand.
3: Okay. Okay.
0: And so basically looking at Minnesota, and I've got some of that here too for you, is that basically when you look at Minnesota, and you know they're looking at the whole situation where the history, I think it's 24, if I'm doing this from memory, was the fact is we did have high levels with the highest level, I think it was 570-something that we've seen in 24. But was it from produce? We don't know. We don't think so. So, again, the key factor we want to remember getting back to it, we got all these statistics, and that's done, again, by CDC, FDA, and, of course, the local health departments, or in this state, here, Minnesota, or if you're in Minneapolis, they have their own health department. So the thing is they all work together. Number one thing, of course, is great to have is wash and scrub your produce thoroughly. Mm-hmm. That's number one. Knowing that you're not going to kill the parasite because it's a micro parasite. And then you can cook up to 158 degrees. I think it's 30 seconds type of a thing. Mm-hmm. You got to have what they call a hold time for that. And then, of course, good practices for hygiene handling. You know, that's way goes way back to anything you eat or food that you process. So, or serve. And again, that's all going to be one of the things that they're going to need to cover. And then, of course, refrigeration. Refrigeration is very demanding. Sure. And so we did not have as good a refrigeration back in the old days as we do now type of thing. And like you mentioned earlier, with the trucks, were they transporting refrigerated? We don't know. And so basically, and this is part of the HACCP program that we developed at that time, too, and this mostly comes from the seafood program. The seafood program requires, if you have refrigeration, that you have to have a continuous monitoring program because of the fact is, and that, I can go into that one, too, about the salmonella type of a thing, where basically it's the fact is when you have it in seafood, there is not a issue, or there is an issue, but there is not going to be any spoilage because the proteins are not going to be deteriorated. Okay. And that's going to be because of its the different types of salmonella there are.
2: Okay. So, Dave, I have a quick question for you.
0: Is that?
2: Are you avoiding bagged lettuce today because of this outbreak?
0: Well, the thing is, you're immune compromised, and I guess I'm over 58, but the thing is, I still eat the bagged lettuce, you know. And
1: we've so got some in our refrigerator right now,
3: but,
1: of course.
3: You know, we just want to. I also want to emphasize that if you go and eat somewhere or you get sick, violently sick, please call Horizon Public Health and tell them what you ate, what you think it was, because other people might be calling,
2: right?
3: And they can track that. Then they can find out where that started. I mean, I'm in the food business, so I want people to do that because I know it's not my food. So I want people to be sure that they have an opportunity to try to determine where this came from that you have. So don't be afraid to call. It's confidential. Just tell them what happened to you. And, of course, if you have to go to the hospital, the hospital will take care of that, letting Horizon know, too. Mm-hmm. So
0: that's what every time, that goes on for everybody.
3: Yes.
0: Because the fact is, whenever you have any kind of an outbreak that's occurring, you know, they're going to go back to your history of what you've eaten. And that's part of the health department's responsibility.
3: Every time you come, we need another hour.
1: I know it. Well, how fortunate you are to have someone with Dave's knowledge at the Outreach Food Shelf. Let's get you back in again sometime soon again. So thanks. Bernice, you hardly got a word in. Sorry.
2: That's okay.
1: Yeah,
2: that's
1: always
2: okay.
1: Always good to see you.
2: Just know that if you know somebody who's hungry, we're here to help.
1: Absolutely.
3: And the need at the Outreach Food Shelf is great. If you can give. Please help. We have holidays coming up. Let's do it.
1: Thanks, Dave. Always
2: thanks
1: good.
2: You guys.
1: See you. You too, Bernice. We'll be back. We're going to talk Somber Sounds by Brophy next. Thank you.
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7: This is Weatherology. I'm meteorologist Jennifer Wojcicki with your Alexandria Lakes area forecast. A heat advisory will go into effect this afternoon. We'll see sunny skies here for today with a high in the low 90s. Tonight, mostly clear, low near 64. Saturday, areas of smoke at times, sunny skies, a high of 86 degrees. Sunday, sunshine, high around 88. Monday, mostly sunny, high around 89. For KXRA, I'm meteorologist Jennifer Wojcicki.
5: Thank you, Jennifer. Sunshine this morning, 82 is our temperature, still muggy with that dew point at 70, and we have a nice breeze, though, southwest at 13 miles an hour. KXRA, People Radio, now we're back to the Integrity Title Open Line Studio for more with Mark and Patty.

0: And welcome back, everyone. Summer Sounds by Brophy. Boy, it was a great concert on, of course, last Tuesday night. And we've got with us Dick and Vic. Good seeing both of you. How are you two?
1: Good. We've recovered.
0: Yeah. Boy, that was a warm one.
2: But crowd. How was the crowd?
1: We estimated between 2,000 and 2,500.
2: So hardcore.
1: About half a crowd.
0: Yeah.
2: It was hot.
1: If we'd had two more shade trees, we'd probably had 5,000 people. Right. Anybody that's got a big cottonwood that they'd like to donate, we'd
0: love to have it. Yeah, boy,
1: people,
0: oh boy.
1: People that were in the shade were okay. The ones sitting in the sun, it was a little.
0: Well, my wife and I, we rode bike out there, and really along the trail with all the covering, yeah. With all the vegetation, trees around there, it was shaded. It was really a nice ride. Yeah. And then as the evening rolled on off the lake, it was comfortable.
1: You know, the stage was probably the coolest place. It was up in the air a little bit.
0: Okay.
1: And there was breeze off the lake.
0: Nice.
1: It was still warm for those guys up there. I got a shout out to Nasty Habit, local band. The second half of halfway through the second set, the drummers,
2: they stripped down.
1: No, his hands were cramping up. He couldn't hang on to the sticks anymore. He had to, there was a young man that had played to the opening band that went.
2: And when
1: in
2: they get wet, I mean, your hands get wet.
1: So I got to hand it. You know, I said this before that we look around the five-state area here looking for bands, and here we had a band right in our backyard. Mm. And they really did a good job. A lot of really good comments. Awesome. I was really impressed with them.
2: They could go far if they wanted to. I mean,
1: they've been around for a while.
2: Yeah, but I mean, they could do more regionally or even nationally if they wanted to, because we thought they were that good. I don't know if they've changed, but I haven't seen them for a while.
1: There's been some change in personnel there, but there's still three original members. So,
0: Well, here's a little bit of Nasty Habit from Tuesday night.

0: I think that's you, Vic, shouting out in the background.
1: It could
0: there.
1: Be.
0: Yeah.
1: They were very good.
0: Yeah, they were. That's how they started off their set, and that was great.
1: Very good.
2: Yeah. And our opening band, Late Night Revival, just did a great job as well. We had a lot of comments there. I can't spit her name out now, but the gal that was the lead singer there, just knocked. She had a song towards the end there, just knocked it out of the park. It was really, really good. So really,
0: yeah, it was a good night for those who came out, and we had a great time. So again, two more concerts coming up here.
2: Yeah.
0: So this coming Tuesday, again, July 21st, Dick, another great act.
2: Jennifer Lynn and the Groove Revival. It's a band out of Dickinson, North Dakota. They've released, in the past 2 years, they've released two albums. Last year, that album made it to number 4 on one of the blues charts. She's got a new album this year called Electric Eden, and there's several blues charts, but she's number 1 on one of them. And getting some really good reviews from music magazines and things like that. Mm. Jennifer's got a booming voice. She's just really fun to listen to. Mm-hmm.
0: And am I right? Didn't you go up somewhere in northwestern Minnesota to initially see her play, and you were so impressed?
2: Well, I had a conversation with her and was thinking about hiring her, and kind of said, yeah, let's do this. And then I got heebie-jeebies when you haven't heard them, you know.
0: Yeah.
2: And so I don't know. I think I made some excuse that we were full, but then she was back playing in Dilworth.
0: Okay, that's where it was.
2: Yeah, and I thought I'm going to go up and hear them. And I was, you know, I went up there with the expectation I'll stick around for 10, 15 minutes to see if they're any good.
0: Yeah,
2: I couldn't leave. Yeah. They were playing. They were doing a review of British rockers, and it was one song after another after another, and yeah, so.
0: Yeah, I couldn't remember if it was Moorhead or East Grand Forks, but it was Dilworth. Here's a little bit of Jennifer Lynn and the Groove Revival.

0: And the cool thing is, you and I mean, we talked a little bit, Michael, right when you were on KX92. I was doing the weather, and it looks like a perfect night, doesn't it, Vic, on Tuesday night? So let's get 5,000-6,000 people back at it.
1: Absolutely. We are ready for you. It's going to be a gorgeous night out there. We've got everything you would need to be comfortable. We've got the shuttles going from the fairgrounds from 4:30 to 9:30. If you choose to park out at the venue, we've got courtesy carts, our golf carts that can get you from your car to the concert stage. We've got the bike corral. The first 100 bikers will get a free use of a rotary chair. And we've got the all of the beverage and food stands that you could possibly want. So we are ready for you, and we invite all ages. Come on out. The playground's there. There's a beautiful breeze that comes off the lake. So come on out.
0: Yeah, and of course, Sex Appeal, Dick, opening up that night. And of course, Chuck Wenzel and company. That's going to be great too, isn't it?
2: Yeah, I'm looking forward to that. Little brass.
0: We're gonna
2: have a little brass, some saxophones and trombones and trumpets. And
3: just love it.
2: That's going to be fun. Yeah.
0: Now, can you believe we're already at the halfway point? The season's flying by.
2: You know, we seems like it takes forever to get here, and then all of a sudden July just flies by.
0: Yeah, so, it does.
2: Yeah.
0: So again, Sax Appeal, 5 p.m., and then, of course, we'll have Jennifer Lynn and company. That should get underway. What time are you anticipating, so everyone knows?
2: Sax Appeal will open at 5. They play from 5 to 6, and then we have a half-hour break to change sets. And the main band is on at 6:30, and we'll play till 8:30 to 9, depending on how they're feeling.
0: Right.
2: We told the band last week, 8:30, be done. They were still rocking at 9.
0: Yeah.
2: They were
0: great. Yeah, great time. And, of course, any sponsors, anyone you want to bring up, Vic or Dick?
1: We have a lot of great sponsors, just huge support from the community. I'm not sure who the stage sponsor is for this Tuesday.
2: Don't have that with, but we couldn't do this without the help of the business community.
1: Absolutely.
2: Whether it's a cash donation or in-kind, we have a number of people like your outfit here that give us advertising at a break. And, we wouldn't be able to provide a free concert if it wasn't for the great support that we get. So we're extremely grateful. And
0: Alamere Health.
2: Alamere is the presenting sponsor.
3: Okay.
0: So, nice.
3: I was just gonna look.
2: Yeah. And they've been with us since the beginning. We're so appreciative of them.
0: Yeah, you really couldn't pull these off without some underwriting, right, Dick?
2: Well, we'd have to charge.
0: Yeah. I mean,
2: we have a fairly substantial budget. But, these bands don't come free.
0: No.
2: And the stage and production. And, we got to pay for, bus drivers. And
3: you have collections?
2: Yes.
3: Free will?
2: We have free will buckets. Vic, maybe you want to talk about that?
1: Yes, we do. We have buckets up at the bar. We have them at the buses if you're willing to make a free will donation. I know Dave had talked about a couple last week that had put $100 in one of the buckets. They just stated that they don't drink and they just really appreciated the concerts, and so that's how they wanted to support.
3: See, that's just wonderful. Then you don't have to worry about that $2 every Tuesday night. Just
1: yes,
3: no, put $100 in there right now and you're done for the season.
1: No, it's great. And as Dick was saying too, the sponsors that we have for the business through the business community. We have Agard, Alex Electric, Beverage Wholesalers, Bill Marks Insurance, Hilltop Lumber, Prime West. They're some of our major sponsors, and they really have made this possible.
2: Yeah, and we get volunteers out of the community that come and help. I have people come up to me every once in a while and say, my husband doesn't like going to these concerts, but I do. Can I come and help? And,
1: It takes 100 volunteers each week.
3: I'm sure.
2: And a shout out to our Rotary members. It's a lot of work that goes into this.
0: Sure.
2: And we were just
0: big commitment.
2: We were just talking about this while we were waiting here. This has gone pretty smooth.
3: Mm-hmm.
2: We have several committees, you know, and ask people, you know, if you're interested in that, step forward. And they just, we'd give them a list of things. These things need to be done. And they get done. We've not had to ride herd on anybody.
0: Mm.
2: Stuff gets done. So it's fun being part of a group of people that are interested in serving the community. Mm-hmm. And that's part of what, that's a big part of what Rotary is about, service above self.
0: Yeah. Well, coming out this coming Tuesday, July 21st, season will wrap up on July 28th. That's going to be a big one. If, of course, Dave was here, I know when we talked last week, he loves Fleetwood Mac, and my wife and I have seen Fleetwood Mac over the years, too. Rumors and dreams about as close as you can get, yeah. Dick.
2: They just did a big tour in the South this winter. Mm. They were, I'm not sure exactly where, but I think they had 20 venues in the southern part of the country. It's Friday, day, Thursday, they were down in New Ulm doing a presentation. I talked with their agent yesterday.
0: Mm. Mm-hmm.
2: And, two iconic singers, Pam McNeil, Mary Jane Ulm, they're both in the Minnesota Music Hall of Fame.
0: Yeah.
2: And just beautiful, beautiful voices. And there's a male singer, his name slips by me right now. But that's a great concert.
3: I wanted to see Mary Jane Ulm so much when I was a young mother, and none of us could afford to go anywhere. Uh-huh. But I've seen her now, you know, and I just was so, and I, when they first said it, she's at Theater La Amadou. Was she with the Armadillos? No, she was.
2: Yeah.
3: She was with one of the bigger bands.
0: Certainly the Mary Jane Ulm band, but
2: I have a hard time spitting her name out. The gal, not Mary Jane Ulm, but the other gal. Who will remain nameless.
0: Okay, yes.
3: Yeah.
2: She sang with the Armadillos for a number of
0: years. Oh, that's right.
2: She went off on her own and joined up with Mary Jane.
3: Well, she was there with a band, a well-known band, and it was an all-girl band, I think, and they were doing a tribute to something, and I just went, oh my gosh, finally, after 70 years, I get to see Mary Jane Ulm.
0: Well, here's a little bit of Rumors and Dreams.

0: Yeah, what a great way to wrap up the season.
1: You know, we had him last year, and we had such a response, Pam McNeil.
0: There you
1: go. In case you're listening, Pam, I died.
0: Yep, and again, Mary Jane Alm, and it looks like Jeff is at Engholm.
1: And Jeff Engholm is the male singer. He's got a beautiful voice, too.
0: Who does all the male vocals, part of that, too. So, yeah, that's going to be incredible. So, again, the opening act for that one will be the Nobles.
1: Yep.
0: And they'll play 5 to 6 p.m. and then Rumors and Dreams 6:30 p.m. to 9 p.m. Brought to you by Douglas Machine and Diamond Buick GMC of Alexandria. So thanks to them, too.
1: That's right. Again, we couldn't do this without some generous sponsors.
0: And as I've told you, my wife and I... you know, we ride our bikes out there. Again, I encourage people, get a little exercise, and you'll get that chair to use, too.
1: Yeah, that's worked real well. Other than trying to figure out how to pick them up at the end of the night, we finally got that issue solved. But, ride your bike, grab a chair, you get a little wristband and a marker on your bike so when you come back, Todd does a really good job of keeping track of that. And one of the bike clubs helps out there. So he's got plenty of help. So, yeah, that's a nice little ride from downtown to, you know.
0: Absolutely.
1: And a
0: couple of miles and get some exercise at the same time. And, again, maybe meet some friends along the way. And we've had fun doing that, meeting people on the same.
1: You know. One of the things that we started doing last year was we have a little ceremony that we do where we ask people to stand up and go find somebody that they've never met before and go over and shake their hand and have a little conversation with them, you know, ask about their kids and their grandkids or the dog or whatever. And we've really had a good response from that. Yeah. People that have mentioned that they really enjoy that, you know. So it's a way for people to connect in the community.
0: Yeah. And what a great way to connect over music, too, and a great service club like the Rotary Club and as well. And,
1: you know, we sit up front there and looking at the crowd, and it's, you see this, Vic, too. Everybody's smiling.
2: Mm. Mm-hmm. It's wonderful. I'd also like to just give a quick shout out to some of our partners that we have, the Douglas County Sheriff's Department. They provide security. The posse assists with traffic. And we do have the Lakes Area first responders on hand. We've really dialed it in so that we've got a really good, safe event for all ages.
1: Yeah, and Linda Anderson with Emergency Management Services.
0: Oh, Julie?
1: She's on the phone every 5 minutes with the Weather Service if we got issues, you know, and keeping us up to date. About what's going on with the weather, so we feel
3: she walks over.
0: Yeah. She lives right by there.
1: Right by there. Yeah. So I really feel good about having her.
3: Mm. You know, absolutely.
1: And she's come in and put her foot down a couple times. You know, you got rain coming in here in 20 minutes. You better get these people out of here, and we have. So.
0: Mm. Well, good deal. Again, want to just talk if people haven't been out there. Of course, you got buses running. You want to talk about that, Vic, please?
2: Yeah, if you've not been out there, it's going to be accessible for everyone. We do have the buses running, 4 shuttle buses from the fairgrounds directly to the venue from 4:30 to 9:30. Handicap parking is available on the south entrance of Brophy Park. We do have the courtesy golf carts that will take your chair and take you down to the concert area. The bike corral, we've got plenty of parking attendants. We've just made it accessible for everyone. We've the playground is there, the food vendors are there, the beverage is there. Come on out.
0: Yeah, and again, you guys have perfected it over the years. This is year 4. It's hard to believe.
1: Yeah,
0: isn't it?
1: You know, towards the tail end, I walked up top. the playground was full
0: packed.
1: Of kids. It was full of kids.
0: Yeah.
1: You know, so
0: Moms, dads,
1: fun to see. You can bring the kids and turn them loose in the, in the playground and go listen to music.
2: And the ice cream truck is right there.
1: Yeah, yeah.
0: What more could you ask for? Speaking of that, Vic, of course, a lot of great food vendors, too. You've got a little bit of everything this year, too.
2: We do. Ice cream. We've got the popcorn. We've got barbecue, the cheese curds.
1: Pickle dogs.
0: Oh yeah, that's
1: the best,
0: right.
1: Best pickle dog in the country.
2: Oh, yeah, there is.
3: I remember when we were in Canada one summer for the whole summer, and pickles on a stick are a big deal up there. Just a pickle on a stick, and so we thought, well, we'll try them at Wee Fest. We'll just try them, and like the first day, this lady said, what's a pickle on a stick? And my daughter Terry said, well, that would be a pickle on a stick. And I said, Terry, get away from the window, honey.
0: Well, come on out Tuesday night. Again, Jennifer Lynn and the Groove Revival along with Sax Appeal. Have a great weekend, Dick, Vic. Thank you to both of you for coming in.
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5: .54 82 is our current temp, looking for 92 this afternoon, and right now we have a southwest wind also at 13 miles an hour. Time for the morning market update on the Linder Farm Network.
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8: Good morning. It's time for the market update here on this Friday morning on the Linder Farm Network. Chicago corn futures are slightly higher and bean futures also on the higher side at this hour. Joining us, Jim Emter, Van On & Company, Alexandria. And Jim, what are you following for those market influences today?
9: Yeah, as you look around, Linda, obviously, I think there's three major sectors to really pay attention to. Number one, the technicals. Obviously, we've got the corn market up towards that 62% retracement off the December at around that 474, 475. We saw pressure, yesterday carry through in the overnight. Now we're trying to hold stability here around this 458 to 462 level. So again, we're consolidating on a nice retracement for corn. If we're hot, dry, the war, continues, Linda, that's when the corn market can wake up, and that 475 is a key area. If we can get above that, the upside counts become 495 after that. If we, roll over here, obviously a test of the contract lows could be in the cards. And I think these last 2 weeks of July are going to dictate a lot, and I look for volatility here. Things look a little, drier, generally speaking. So we'll see if the bull can win out here for a couple weeks and then the bear during the month of August. But watch that corn market in those areas. As for the bean market, when we look technically at it, it's struggling against these contract highs between 12 and 12.14. That should not be a surprise. But like corn, pending the weather circumstances, pending the dynamics around the wars, this market could break out and run to 1250. If it were to ever break down here, 1084 is a key price count that still exists within this market. So, again, nothing new, no new ranges or anything. We're just making some nice recoveries for both the corn and beans, and we're coming in some resistance areas. But I think weather and war are going to dictate the next couple weeks here for those two markets.
8: And what are you tracking with the livestock markets?
9: Yeah, on the cattle side of things, obviously we've seen, a week and a half now where, we've seen weaker cash prices to a degree here. That's weighed on the markets. Cutouts, haven't been ideal. So, that's weighed on some things. We know we're getting heavier weights here within these markets. 30, 32 pounds over. That's weighing on the markets a little bit. So I just think we've got a good, healthy, you know, cleanse of a market with some bearish fundamentals here for a near term. But supply numbers are going to remain tight, Linda. And I'd say within the next $7 to $10 of live cattle feeders, you know, here in the next 15, I think we're going to find the support and start to bounce back out of here as we work into the later summer, fall timeframe. But again, a big healthy cleanse for the cattle. Hog market trying to maintain over that $100 mark. We're doing it. We're just not doing it with any power here, Linda. So we need to see better cash undertones or exports to get hogs going here.
8: Thank you, Jim. Jim Emter, Van Onen Company, Alexandria. End September corn 4.42 and a quarter, up 0.75 cents. December 4.64 and 0.75 cents, up 0.75 cents. August beans 11.99 and a half, up 4.5 cents. November 11.98 and 0.75 cents, up 3.75 cents. August soybean meal down 3.80. August soybean oil up 2.46. September Minneapolis wheat up 2.5. August live cattle down 110, October down 92, August feeder cattle up 60, August lean hogs up 50, October up 30, the Dow down 56. 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
16: Breaking news this hour from Town Hall. I'm Rich Thomason. Lettuce from Mexico has been identified as the culprit in a widespread outbreak of a nasty diarrhea-inducing ailment. The Centers for Disease Control and Prevention says the shredded iceberg lettuce was served at Taco Bell eateries in five states, Indiana, Kentucky and Michigan, Ohio and West Virginia. Is communist China messing with the U.S. elections? President Trump says it is. You can probably guess Beijing's response.
17: On Thursday night, in an address to the nation, President Donald Trump said this.
18: China and other countries have been trying to meddle in our elections. Evidence of fraud has been buried.
17: Now China has responded, saying it has never interfered in U.S. elections and has no interest in doing so. And China says Washington should stop making what it says are groundless accusations. Donna Warder, Washington.
16: Britain gets a new prime minister next week, and newly minted Labour Party leader Andy Burnham is the man.
19: The centre-left party will announce the results of a leadership contest to replace departing Prime Minister Keir Starmer, in which Burnham was the only contender. He had secured nominations from 379 of the 403 Labour lawmakers in the House of Commons as of Thursday night. Burnham, the former Mayor Great of Manchester, has been Prime Minister in waiting for weeks, but he has revealed little details about his policy priorities. After winning a special election for a seat in Parliament a month ago, he pledged to build a politics, quote, based on unity and hope, and an economy that spreads growth evenly across the country. Bernie Bennett reporting.
16: Air quality advisories and alerts stretch from the Midwest through the Ohio Valley, the Great Lakes, Mid-Atlantic, and the Northeast. A result of hundreds of wildfires that continue to rage north of the border in Canada. Watching Wall Street this morning, the Dow is down 73 points, the Nasdaq off 419 points. More on these stories, townhall.com.
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22: A new dollar coin honoring America's 250th anniversary features the image of a familiar face.
23: We are saying so long to the penny, but now the U.S. Mint is about to make a new gold-colored coin worth $1, and it will have President Trump's face etched on it next to the words, "In God We Trust." Treasury Secretary Scott Bessent saying the new coin is in commemoration of the country's 250th birthday and will have the years 1776 to 2026 printed on it. The new coin is currently in production and is expected to be in circulation this fall. Laura Winters reporting.
22: Overnight Russian attacks on Ukraine killed at least 4 civilians, wounded 20, according to Ukrainian President Zelensky. The attacks coming as Zelensky deals with a political crisis after firing his popular defense minister. That dismissal sparking public protests and unrest within the military leadership. News and analysis, townhall.com. The British government wants FIFA to investigate Argentina's soccer team.
24: That comes after Argentine players posed with a banner claiming sovereignty over the Falkland Islands. That incident happened after Argentina defeated England 2-1 in a World Cup semifinal. The banner read, "The Falkland Islands are Argentine." FIFA rules ban political messaging, and the team could face disciplinary action. A UK spokesman calls the behavior entirely inappropriate. Jason Walker reporting.
22: SpaceX's next Starship test flight on hold until at least next week after yesterday's launch was scrubbed at the last minute. The mega rocket was preparing to blast off from Texas when some of its engines failed to ignite. Without all 33 engines firing, the automatic launch system halted everything amid billowing clouds of smoke and vapor. More on these stories, townhall.com.
25: This is Weatherology. I'm meteorologist Jennifer Vujitsky with your Alexandria Lakes area forecast. A heat advisory will go into effect this afternoon. We'll see sunny skies here for today with a high in the low 90s. Tonight, mostly clear, low near 64. Saturday, areas of smoke at times, sunny skies, a high of 86 degrees. Sunday, sunshine, high around 88. Monday, mostly sunny, high around 89. For KXRA, I'm meteorologist Jennifer Vujitsky.
5: All right, thanks, Jennifer. Sunshine and 83 is our temperature. The dew point's at 69, so we've got a mugginess factor. Not huge at this point. Feels like 86, okay? Southwest wind, 13. Barometer steady, 29.94. And sunset this evening is at 9:07. 10:06 is our time. Michael Wright is talking to Cullen's Home Center.
26: We're heading out to Cullen's Home Center. I've got Jeff Doherty with me on the phone right now. Hot enough for you today there, Jeff?
27: Oh, we like the heat, right?
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27: All right.
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6: Coming up in this newscast, a heat advisory is in effect for this afternoon through this evening, with heat index values that could reach up to 100 degrees at times. And ABC's 2020 will feature a segment on Jacob Wetterling tonight, and a first-time-ever interview with a person who was with him when he was abducted. And the late media craft bev tour is tonight at Canute Nelson Memorial Field in Alexandria. We'll have more on those stories, but first, that heat advisory is in effect from 1 p.m. this afternoon through 9 p.m. this evening. Heat index values could reach up to 100 degrees at times. This will impact all of central and west central Minnesota and beyond. Hot temperatures and a high humidity may cause heat illnesses. Be sure to drink plenty of fluids, including water. Stay in an air-conditioned room. Stay out of the sun. Check up on relatives and neighbors. And the Minnesota Department of Public Safety says don't ignore the warning signs of heat. They say working in high temperatures without rest can lead to heat exhaustion or heat stroke. Dizziness, nausea, and confusion could be signs of a heat stroke. If someone is experiencing these symptoms, officials say call 911 and cool them down quickly. For more on that, go to the Minnesota Department of Health website. And after days of extreme heat and dry conditions that have helped fuel wildfires in parts of northern Minnesota, there may finally be some relief on the horizon. State climatologist Pete Poulet says the pattern responsible for all the heat is expected to change.
7: Eventually, this large area, high pressure, this heat dome in that's causing such warm conditions across Minnesota is going to break down and be replaced by more of a northwesterly flow pattern. So air coming out of Canada, which would mean cooler temperatures and then maybe even some bouts of some precipitation. So we'll take both at this point.
6: By the way, Boulay says the shift should eventually bring in cooler Canadian air into the state of Minnesota. And with the recent heat and lack of rainfall, they're causing drought conditions to worsen in parts of Minnesota. State climatologist Pete Boulay again says the northeastern corner of the state is of particular concern.
7: Temperatures have been about 5 to 6 degrees above normal in the north, about 4 degrees above normal in the central and 3 degrees above normal in the south. So it's been warmer in the north than the south. And that's along with the lack of rain over the past week has caused the drought to worsen a bit, especially across the northeast where the fires are going on.
6: By the way, here locally, the latest U.S. Drought Monitor map as of Thursday shows that Douglas, Pope, and Grant counties are not currently dealing with the drought. However, parts of Otter Tail, Todd, and Stevens counties are currently abnormally dry. In other news, the Minnesota State Patrol says that every stop is an opportunity to prevent the next crash. During their statewide Maroon Day enforcement earlier this month, on July 1st, troopers stopped nearly 2,200 speeding drivers, including one juvenile traveling at a speed of 104 miles per hour in a 60 mile per hour zone along Interstate 494 in the Twin Cities. Maroon Days are held during the 100 deadliest days of summer on Minnesota roadways when the risk of serious crashes increases during the summer months. They say these enforcement days put every available trooper on the road to stop the most dangerous driving behaviors, including speeding, distracted driving, impaired driving, and not wearing a seatbelt. And ABC is airing a new episode of 2020 entitled Where Are You, Jacob? That is set for tonight at 8 p.m. The program will explore the tragic and decades-long kidnapping case of 11-year-old Jacob Wetterling of Central Minnesota.
8: The kidnapping of Jacob Wetterling would become one of the biggest mysteries in Minnesota history.
9: Who would take a child? Who would do this?
10: A guy wearing a mask took your son. He gets snatched by somebody?
11: Now Friday, for the first time, the new 2020 interview. The survivor who helped break the case wide open.
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11: Where Are You, Jacob? 2020, Friday on ABC.
6: By the way, the episode features that first time ever 2020 interview with Aaron Larson, the childhood survivor and best friend of Jacob Wetterling, who was with him the night that Jacob was abducted. Again, that's tonight on ABC's 2020. Well, Minnesota employers added more than 13,000 jobs in the month of June, marking a third straight month of growth. Education and health services led the way with 7,800 new jobs. However, the state's labor force participation rate fell for a seventh straight month as retirements and a shrinking immigrant workforce reduced the number of available workers. Minnesota's unemployment rate remained at 4.4%, which is just above the national rate of 4.2%. Well, Alexandria Historic House Tour is coming up tomorrow from noon to 5 p.m. This self-guided tour will be through some of Alexandria's most historic properties. You can visit local residents and businesses to learn about the rich history of the city and its residents and display some of the ways that they're keeping local history alive. Brittany Johnson of the Douglas County Historical Society says
13: selling tickets in advance and you can buy them day of. So our location, 1219 Nakoma Street. So you can pre-buy them ahead of time by coming and visiting us at 1219 Nakoma Street, giving us a call at 320-762-0382.
6: By the way, tour stops can be visited in any order and beginning with any location. Again, for more details on that, call 320-762-0382. Well, the Alexandria Craft Bev Tour is coming up tonight. at Knute Nelson Memorial Field. VIP tickets get you that extra hour of sampling beginning at 5 p.m., running through 9 p.m., and for general admission, that will run from 6 p.m. to 9 p.m. Leighton Media sales manager Melissa Amundson says there are a lot of great vendors again back at it this year and some new ones.
14: It's unlimited samplings of craft beer. We're going to have some local wineries there. Little Round Still is going to be there doing some craft cocktails. Ollie Birch is going to be there sampling some non-alcoholic drinks. There's going to be seltzers and lots of different drinks for people to taste.
6: By the way, that event is for those 21 and over. You must have a valid ID. No pets or children allowed. For tickets and more details, go to the website, LeightonEvents.com or VoiceOfAlexandria.com. And the University of Minnesota Golden Gopher football team is now less than 2 months away from opening the season. The Gophers are working out on campus this summer and preparing for the season opener. Gopher wide receiver Javon Tracy says summer workouts are going well.
15: It's going very well. Since the transfer portal, the spring one's gone. So we have our whole team for the whole year. And so we're just trying to really get together outside of football. And we have this chemistry, which is what you see right now happening. And then we go bowling, top golf, whatever it is. So it's going very well. I love the team. I'm very excited for the season.
6: Now, Minnesota will open the regular season at home against Eastern Illinois on September 3rd. That's a look at your news. I'm Mark Anthony.
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5: Yeah, matter of fact, we are ready to play the Vault Assault right now. 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And Kelly, you have 10 minutes to call me at KXRA and play the Vault Assault. 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I got a little sneak peek. All right, 762-8167, Kelly Weeks. If you know Kelly, contact them and make sure they know they're on the clock as of right now. 10 minutes to play, to try to get the Vault Assault thing done. Okay, in the meantime, I am looking at the KXRA community calendar. Today is July the 17th. We've got lots of stuff still going on at Encore. Rummy Cube until 11. We've got quilting till noon. There's Cribbage A right now. Samba B at 12:30. 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And then, of course, billiards until 3, as it is every Monday through Friday. Weekend schedule has Whist C tomorrow from 9:30 to 12:30. Encore is at 414 Hawthorne in Alexandria. You can contact them at 762-2087. 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But you can enjoy yourself a little. You can also stay cool in this weather. 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Faith Lutheran Church of Miltona and Esther Lutheran Church of Rural Parker's Prairie invite you to their pork chop dinner this evening, serving from 4:30 to 7:30 at Faith Lutheran Church of Miltona. $14 for adults, $7 for kids 5 to 10. 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We've got the Saturday Art Market tomorrow, right next to the Farmer's Market at Big Ole Park in Alexandria. 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And then tomorrow it's Groovy Shoes. 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Groovy Shoes. 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

0: own a community center, and they will be serving from 8 to 11:30. That's $12 for adults, 5 to 8 years old, $5. Under 5, free. This Sunday, July 19th, again, Miltona Community Center, 8 to 11:30. Sausage, scrambled eggs, beverages, great pancakes, of course. And the American Red Cross is facing an emergency blood shortage, and they need donors to give now and take steps to protect patient care. Anybody who gives through the end of July will receive a Fandango movie ticket by email, up to $15 for ticket prices and fees. Additional details on the website redcrossblood.org. And when is the next one in that we know of here? Next Tuesday at Calvary Lutheran Church from 10 to 4. So you can go to redcrossblood.org. I think the keyword is Calvary, but or you can call them 1-800-RED-CROSS and then get an appointment set up. See what's available. That's a look at the KXRA community calendar. We're at 10:23, and I'll be back with funeral announcements after I remind Kelly Weeks, you're on the clock. We are down to 5 minutes, 45 seconds to call 762-8167 for Vault Assault on KXRA.
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0: At 10:25 now, we are looking at funeral announcements on this Friday, July 17th. Diane Nord, age 87, of Alexandria, formerly of Hoffman, died on Sunday, July the 12th. A memorial service will be held at 10 o'clock tomorrow morning at Messiah Lutheran Church in Hoffman. Visitation will be 1 hour prior to the service, and arrangements are with Erickson Smith Funeral Home of Hoffman. For Diane Nord, age 87, of Alexandria, formerly of Hoffman. Virginia Ginny L. Ketter, age 96, of Alexandria, died on Saturday, July 11th. Memorial service will be held at 11 o'clock tomorrow morning at Lind Family Funeral Home in Alexandria, and visitation will be 1 hour prior to the service. The service for Ginny Ketter, age 96, of Alexandria. Timothy Tim Brady, age 66, of Alexandria, died on Thursday, July 9th. A memorial service will be held at 11 a.m. on Monday, July 20th at Alexandria Covenant Church. Visitation on Sunday, the 19th, from 4 to 7 p.m. at Anderson Funeral Home, and visitation will continue 1 hour prior to the service at the church on Monday. Again, arrangements with Anderson Funeral Home for Tim Brady, age 66, of Alexandria. Larry E. Netzelman, age 83, of Miltona, died on Tuesday, July 14th. Funeral service will be held at noon on Monday, July 20th at Ebenezer Lutheran Church near Leaf Valley. Visitation will start at 10 a.m., so 2 hours prior to the service. And full military honors will be accorded by the Minnesota Honor Guard and the Veterans Memorial Honor Guard. Arrangements with Anderson Funeral Home for Larry Nutzelman, age 83, of Miltona. Bonnie Hinton, age 79, of Alexandria, died on Wednesday, July 15th. A memorial service will be held at 11 a.m. on Saturday, July 25th, at New Life Christian Church in Alexandria. visitation 1 hour prior to the service.

0: service. Arrangements with Anderson Funeral Home for Bonnie Hinton, age 79, of Alexandria. Eldridge Squirt Roselle, age 95, died on Monday, July 13. Memorial service will be at 11 a.m. on Saturday, August 8th at Rose City Free Church. Visitation will be 1 hour prior to the service. Arrangements with Anderson Funeral Home for Eldridge Squirt Roselle, age 95. And those are the funeral announcements we have on this Friday, July 17. Our time is 10:28.
1: This is Weatherology. I'm meteorologist Jennifer Wojcicki with your Alexandria Lakes area forecast. A heat advisory is in effect for the forecast area. Sunshine this afternoon will see a high into the low 90s. Tonight, mostly clear, low near 64. Saturday, areas of smoke at times, sunny skies, a high of 86 degrees. Sunday, sunshine, high around 88. Monday, mostly sunny, high around 89. For KXRA, I'm meteorologist Jennifer Wojcicki.
0: Sunny and 83 degrees with a southwest wind at 12 miles an hour. 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First, a reminder, Kelly Weeks signed up for Vault Assault on the contest page of voiceofalexandria.com. And Kelly has now 1 minute to call 762-8167. 762-8167 for Vault Assault, Kelly Weeks.
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4: This is MNN Sports. I'm Mike Grimm. Twins fans will get to see their team again tonight after having most of the week off for the Major League Baseball All-Star break. Minnesota finds itself in the heart of a playoff chase, and manager Derek Shelton says they mean business. They were happy to add reliever Tommy Nance from Toronto.
5: I mean, we've talked about our bullpen needing to be better in... You know, there hasn't been a lot of trades. We were aggressive, and we got a guy that we liked. We got a guy that we think can pitch in leverage that is, you know, pitched in very high environments because of the fact that Toronto was in, you know, the playoffs in the World Series last year. And I think we're going to try to continue to solidify areas that we feel are a weakness on our club.
4: Twins and Cubs tonight at 7:05 at Wrigley Field to resume the regular season. The AAA Saints are also in action tonight. They host Louisville. The Minnesota Timberwolves take on the Los Angeles Clippers in the final game for each team at the NBA Las Vegas Summer League. That game tips at 10 tonight. Minnesota guard Isaiah Evans says he's learning the game fast at this level.
6: Just attacking angles, like how to get fouls, you know, just how to just get easier baskets and, you know, just learning the rest. But honestly, you know, it can always start with a really good paint touch, open three. You know, everyone talks about non-rim twos and open threes, but I think just getting, overall, when you get a paint touch, good things happen.
4: And the Lynx are home tomorrow night, taking on the WNBA expansion Portland Fire at 7 at the Target Center. The Golden Gopher football team has workouts continuing this summer on campus. They're getting closer to that Thursday, September 3rd opener against Eastern Illinois. Senior wide receiver Javon Tracy says,
7: It's going very well. You know, since the transfer portal, the spring one's gone, so we have our whole team for the whole year, and so we're just trying to really get together outside of football, and we have this chemistry, which is what you see right now happening. And then, you know, we go bowling, top golf, whatever it is. So it's going very well. I love the team. I'm very excited for the season.
4: For more Minnesota sports info, follow us on X at Minnesota Radio. This is MNN Sports.
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0: That's what's happening with Vault Assault here at KXRA. Kelly Weeks did not call within the 10 minutes allotted to try to get on and play with Vault Assault. So Sterling Schmidt signed up also for KXRA. Sterling has 10 minutes to call 762-8167 for Vault Assault. 10 minutes from right now. Sterling Schmidt, 762-8167. I'm going to check out what's going on in news around the world. President Trump says Americans need to know the U.S. election system has vulnerabilities. In a primetime address from the White House last night, Trump said China exploited weaknesses in our voting system to gain access to 220 million U.S. voter files. Trump said China hacked our systems and projected its influence in the 2020 election. A magnitude 7.4 earthquake has struck off the coast of Mexico and Guatemala at a depth of over 6 miles. El Salvador has also reportedly been impacted. No word yet on damage or injuries. The Midwest currently dealing with some of the worst air quality in the world. New data from the Air Quality Index, IQ Air, says the air in Detroit and Chicago is now considered hazardous because of wildfire smoke blowing into the area from dozens of wildfires burning in Canada. The air was so smoky in Chicago yesterday, the city park district day camps had to be moved indoors. Soccer team Chicago Fire had to postpone their game at Soldier Field. And, of course, around Minnesota, the Midwest as well, from those fires in Canada and northern Minnesota. At least two people have been killed as major flash flooding hit parts of Texas's Hill Country and Big Bend regions. South Central Texas had been battered by heavy rain since Monday night. Over 2 million people still facing the threat of additional rounds of torrential rain through the day today. More than 230 water rescues have been conducted in those heavy rains. And the governor of Maine says ICE may need to be abolished following a fatal shooting in her state. The comment from Republican Janet Mills comes after a 26-year-old man from Columbia was shot and killed by an ICE agent on Monday after he allegedly drove in the direction of that officer during a traffic stop. ICE had planned to put a hold on conducting traffic stops, but later decided against it following criticism by President Trump. Oscar-winning actress Brenda Fricker, dead at the age of 81. Fricker won the Academy Award for Best Supporting Actress in 1990 for the movie My Left Foot and is widely known for her role as the Pigeon Lady in Home Alone 2, Lost in New York. Her agent said she died last night in Dublin, Ireland, after suffering from an illness. And that is some of the news going on around our world. People Radio, KXRA. It's 10:36.
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13: 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I see firsthand how farming and ranching isn't just a job, it's a way of life. 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I invite you to join us every weekend for U.S. Farm Report, a timely, trusted tradition.
12: The area of present-day southwestern Virginia was not surveyed until the 1750s. Many of those who came this far into the interior of the colony had a very important purpose in mind.
16: The folks that settled here were building a dream of having their own piece of property where they could basically be left alone, but they weren't being left alone, and that was the big problem.
12: Michael Henningsen, president of the Abingdon Muster Grounds Committee, says those who first settled this area were mostly farmers and hunters, many of whom were Scotch-Irish.
16: That's a uniquely American term for the Scottish Presbyterians that were hunted down by the King's Army and by the Anglican Bishops' armies.
12: The spot where we did this interview in Abingdon, Virginia, was an important spot for early settlers.
16: Literally, the Wilderness Trail is less than 100 yards to the north of us. And Colonial Road was an established path, and this property sits right on Colonial Road.
12: This spot had been a noted gathering place for Native Americans as well. A creek and meadow provided a place where travelers could feed and water horses and meet with others. Settlers began farming and took steps to secure their area.
16: You were required to gather and train all of the men between the ages of 15 and 50 and train on a regular basis. They were like the first responders. So if you were getting attacked, who would you call? You'd call the militia.
12: Although the American Revolution began in 1776, men from this area were mostly not involved in the war. That began to change as the war drug into the year 1780. The story of these muster grounds and the end of the Revolution is next time as we travel the countryside. In Abingdon, Virginia, I'm Andrew McRae.
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0: Times 10:41, playing for the Vault Assault, and Sterling Schmidt has just about 2 minutes to call, 762-8167 for the Vault Assault on KXRA. Sterling Schmidt, call me, 762-8167. 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
26: Have you ever noticed that you believe what you perceive to be true, not what is actually true? My friend's cat is a perfect example of this. The cat once got spooked by the sound of boots on the hardwood floor and disappeared under the bed for 2 days. The thing is, she only perceived that she was in danger. The actual truth was that no one wanted to harm her. Not only was that cat safe, but if she came out, she would have only gotten wonderful scratches behind the ears and under her collar. Misperception causes us to miss out on good things. Misperception often causes conflict to erupt at work or on the highway or between neighbors. I even know a guy who feared eating vegetables for years after a childhood friend convinced him that they were bad for him. Misperception causes us to miss out on good things in marriage, too. Have you ever accused your spouse of being angry with you when they weren't? Or gotten into an argument over something that you later discovered wasn't true? We see our marriage relationships through layers of assumptions and biases that influence how we interpret situations. Simply put, we don't always see our marriage as clearly as we think we do. That's why open and honest communication is crucial for any couple hoping to enjoy a happy marriage. Clarity not only dispels confusion, it'll deepen your connection by turning the perception of love and intimacy into reality. For Focus on the Family, I'm Jim Daly.
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0: And it's too bad Sterling Schmidt did not make it in time to call for Vault Assault. I have another name. Somebody else can play, and it's Vincent Golden starting right as soon as I mention the phone number. Vincent will have 10 minutes to call KXRA for Vault Assault and see what prize awaits him in the vault. 762-8167. Vincent Golden, 10 minutes from right now to call 762-8167 for Vault Assault. Looking at what's going on in the world of business, yesterday, a down day for stocks. The Dow had lost 105 points, the S&P was down 38, and the NASDAQ dropped 387 points. Today's market's also down 0.14% at the Dow, 1.32% at the NASDAQ, and 0.71% at the S&P 500. SpaceX stock took a hit yesterday as the company scrubbed its first test flight since its record-breaking IPO. Warning alarms were triggered just before the planned liftoff of the massive Starship rocket from the company's Starbase, Texas launch site. After hours, trading saw SpaceX stock hit lows of around $126 a share, falling below the initial June IPO price of $135. Verizon will be selling hundreds of its retail locations. The U.S. carrier said yesterday 274 company-owned stores will be up for sale as part of its restructuring, and about 500 corporate jobs will be cut. Verizon will still own about 1,000 stores after the sale, which goes into effect August 16th. Verizon also has thousands of franchise stores, which are mostly run by six large operators. And Coca-Cola is suspending production in the U.S. for one of its brands. The company says a third party recently gained access to production-related systems for Fairlife, which sells milk and protein shakes. Investigators looking into the impact of the ransomware attack with the help of cybersecurity experts. Canadian production is expected to continue. And a major chip maker is shelling out more money to the U.S. Taiwan Semiconductor Manufacturing Company says they will invest another $100 billion to expand their footprint in Arizona. That brings the company's total investment in the Grand Canyon State to $265 billion. They develop processors for tech giants like NVIDIA and Apple. And that's a look at your business and financial news. 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It's 1049.
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0: 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Vault Assault is the game, and a prize is on the line for Vincent. If he doesn't call within the next almost 6 minutes, a little bit over, he'll lose that opportunity. Number is 762-8167. If you know Vincent, give him a call, send him a note, tell him to get on the horn here to KXRA, 762-8167.
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13: Christofferson Bait has been serving fishermen in the lakes area for over 80 years. 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
13: Christofferson Bait. 3rd Avenue, Alexandria.
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35: Minnesota News Network, I'm Tasha Radol. The Minnesota Pollution Control Agency has expanded its air quality alert as heavy wildfire smoke blankets much of the state. The alert remains in effect through 11 o'clock Friday with the Twin Cities Metro and much of central, eastern, and northeastern Minnesota expected to reach the hazardous maroon air quality index category. Officials say everyone, not just sensitive groups, should avoid outdoor activity and stay indoors if possible. Smoke from large wildfires in northeastern Minnesota and southern Canada, combined with hot weather, is expected to worsen health impacts. Meanwhile, with air quality alerts in effect, health officials recommend wearing a KN95 mask if you must spend time outdoors. University of Minnesota Medical School Duluth toxicologist Sarah Locker explains why.
36: Even just having a KN95 mask is going to make a difference.
1: And if you, I mean, go out, put a KN95 mask on and go stand by a campfire and see what happens. I think you'll be able to tell really quickly that those masks are filtering out some of that hazardous fraction.
35: Locker says KN95 masks are designed to filter the tiny particles found in wildfire smoke. Meanwhile, wildfire officials say the state's current firefight is likely to continue for months. Superior National Forest Fire Management Officer Nick Petrak says deep burning fuels and dry conditions will keep crews busy well into the season.
2: I would say that we will be in this until fall. These fires are burning very deep, in some places upwards to 2 feet, maybe even 3 feet. So they're in the ground. A little bit of rain will help us. It takes a lot of rain, a significant change in weather patterns.
35: There are currently hundreds of firefighters working multiple fires across the Boundary Waters region. This is MNN.
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21: 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I can't do this!
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35: In other headlines, the Minnesota Department of Ag is taking a closer look at how large-scale dairy operations affect communities and the state's changing industry. The effort stems in part from the proposed expansion of the West River Dairy Facility near Morris. Ag Commissioner Tom Peterson says Minnesota has been losing dairy farms, but not necessarily dairy cows.
22: What we want to do is take a step, look at all the programs that we're doing in our state, look at how are we supporting our dairy farmers in our state? Are there concerns about building more of these farms? Because this won't be the last one. There will be more proposed soon.
35: Peterson says the department wants a better understanding of the social and economic impacts of larger dairy operations. The Minnesota DNR is asking for the public's help designing a new state parks and trails license plate. The theme for this plate is the North Shore and Lake Superior Agate, the state gemstone. This is MNN.
23: Steer clear of drunk boating. 0.08 is the legal limit on land and on water. Drunk boating is drunk driving.
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24: News this hour at Town Hall. I'm Bob Ackie with Washington. A lot of wildfires burning in Minnesota and Canada, sending smoke down to the U.S. In New York, 72-year-old nurse Barbara Glickstein says she's spending more time indoors.
25: I'm healthy, but I know what air particles do to the body, and I wish more people were wearing masks and little babies and children were inside.
24: Doctors and some studies indicate that smoke can harm pregnant women in particular, increasing the risk of premature births, low-weight babies who could be born with breathing problems that could last for their entire lives. The impact of an early heat wave in Europe being felt by people there.
26: Heat that hit Europe exceptionally early and hard this year appears to have led to a spike in deaths, with well over 10,000 more people dying at the height of the heat wave than would normally have been expected. Measures of what researchers call excess mortality, the difference between the normally expected number of deaths and the actual number, spiked in late June, with parts of Europe experiencing record temperatures. Experts caution that it takes a while for a full picture to emerge and that many heat-related deaths will never formally be recorded as such. For example, a heart attack, which can be triggered by extreme heat exposure, may be listed on a death certificate simply as a heart attack. I'm Charles de la Vespa.
24: China responded to claims by President Trump that that country has been interfering with U.S. elections.
4: On Thursday night, in an address to the nation, President Donald Trump said this.
5: China and other countries have been trying to meddle in our elections. Evidence of fraud has been buried.
4: Now China has responded, saying it has never interfered in U.S. elections and has no interest in doing so. And China says Washington should stop making what it says are groundless accusations. Donna Warder, Washington.
24: And on Wall Street, it's been slow going so far on this final trading day of the week. Right now, the Dow is down by about 21 points, the NASDAQ off 257. More on these stories at townhall.com.
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8: Wall Street opened lower this morning as world markets tumbled, with Tokyo's Nikkei 225 losing 4% amid a sell-off of computer chip makers and other AI-related shares. Shares in Taiwan fell 6.5%. Oil prices are surging as fighting in the Middle East intensifies. Crude prices are up more than 10% in just a week. The average long-term mortgage rate climbed this week to its highest level in almost a year, driving up borrowing costs for prospective home buyers. Mortgage buyer Freddie Mac says benchmark 30-year fixed mortgage rate rose to 6.55%, up from 6.49% last week. Netflix slumped more than 11% overnight. The video streaming company's forecast for the current quarter fell below Wall Street's expectations. For the Wall Street Business Report, I'm Rich Thomason.
24: You'll find breaking news and analysis at townhall.com. The British government wants FIFA to investigate Argentina's soccer team.
9: That comes after Argentine players posed with a banner claiming sovereignty over the Falkland Islands. That incident happened after Argentina defeated England 2-1 in a World Cup semifinal. The banner read, "The Falkland Islands are Argentine." FIFA rules ban political messaging, and the team could face disciplinary action. A UK spokesman calls the behavior entirely inappropriate. Jason Walker reporting.
24: The remains of several geese were found in the wreckage of a sightseeing helicopter that crashed into the Hudson River last year in New York City and killed six people. Investigators say this week that their report indicates there was evidence and witnesses suggesting the helicopter struck several birds before it plunge into the river on April 10th of 2025. You'll find more on these stories at townhall.com.
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27: This is Weatherology. I'm meteorologist Laura Lockwood with the Alexandria Lakes Area Forecast. A heat advisory continues until 9 p.m. tonight. Daytime highs approaching 92 this afternoon, under mainly sunny skies, westerly winds 8 to 15 miles per hour. Mainly clear skies again tonight, lows dip down to about 64. Highs level off around 85 tomorrow, mainly clear. For KXRA, I'm meteorologist Laura Lockwood.
0: Thanks, Laura. Sunny, 84 is our temperature. The dew point's up there at 70, so it feels more like 88, they say. With 84 degrees, wind west at 9 miles an hour. And we're at 11:07 with Kim Komando's Consumer Tech Update on the way. 1 minute.
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0: And don't forget the Kim Komando Show tomorrow from 3 to 6 and from 9 to midnight on People Radio, KXRA. It is 10 minutes after 11. Mark Anthony's returning here shortly with today's Smart Money. Before we run over there, I want to mention I've got another name for Vault Assault. It's Brian Hewitt. Hope that's the right way to say that. Brian Hewitt, 10 minutes to call KXRA for Vault Assault. The number here is 762-8167. Brian Hewitt on the clock. 10 minutes to call 762-8167.
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5: Coming up in this newscast, a heat advisory is in effect for this afternoon through this evening, with heat index values that could reach up to 100 degrees at times. And ABC's 2020 will feature a segment on Jacob Wetterling tonight, and a first-time ever interview with a person who was with him when he was abducted. And the Leighton Media Craft Bev Tour is tonight at Canute Nelson Memorial Field in Alexandria. We'll have more on those stories, but first, that heat advisory is in effect from 1 p.m. this afternoon through 9 p.m. this evening. Heat index values could reach up to 100 degrees at times. This will impact all of central and west central Minnesota and beyond. Hot temperatures and a high humidity may cause heat illnesses. Be sure to drink plenty of fluids, including water. Stay in an air-conditioned room. Stay out of the sun. Check up on relatives and neighbors. And the Minnesota Department of Public Safety says don't ignore the warning signs of heat. They say working in high temperatures without rest can lead to heat exhaustion or heat stroke. Dizziness, nausea, and confusion could be signs of a heat stroke. If someone is experiencing these symptoms, officials say call 911 and cool them down quickly. For more on that, go to the Minnesota Department of Health website. And after days of extreme heat and dry conditions that have helped fuel wildfires in parts of northern Minnesota, there finally be some relief on the horizon. State climatologist Pete Boulay says the pattern responsible for all the heat is expected to change.
18: Eventually, this large area high pressure, this heat dome are in, that's causing such warm conditions across Minnesota, is going to break down and be replaced by more of a northwesterly flow pattern. So air coming out of Canada, which would mean cooler temperatures and then maybe even some bouts of some precipitation. So we'll take both at this point.
5: By the way, Boulay says the shift should eventually bring in cooler Canadian air into the state of Minnesota. And with the recent heat and lack of rainfall, they're causing drought conditions to worsen in parts of Minnesota. State climatologist Pete Boulay again says the northeastern corner of the state is of particular concern.
18: Temperatures have been about 5 to 6 degrees above normal in the north, about 4 degrees above normal in the central, and 3 degrees above normal in the south. So it's been warmer in the north than the south. And that's along with the lack of rain over the past week has caused the drought to worsen a bit, especially across the northeast where the fires are going on.
5: By the way, here locally, the latest U.S. Drought Monitor map as of Thursday shows that Douglas, Pope, and Grant counties are not currently dealing with a drought. However, parts of Otter Tail, Todd, and Stevens counties are currently abnormally dry. In other news, the Minnesota State Patrol says that every stop is an opportunity to prevent the next crash. During their statewide Maroon Day enforcement earlier this month, on July 1st, troopers stopped nearly 2,200 speeding drivers, including one juvenile traveling at a speed of 104 miles per hour in a 60-mile-per-hour zone along Interstate 494 in the Twin Cities. Maroon Days are held during the 100 deadliest days of summer on Minnesota roadways, when the risk of serious crashes increases during the summer months. They say these enforcement days put every available trooper on the road to stop the most dangerous driving behaviors, including speeding, distracted driving, impaired driving, and not wearing a seatbelt. And ABC is airing a new episode of 2020 entitled Where Are You, Jacob? That is set for tonight at 8 p.m. The program will explore the tragic and decades-long kidnapping case of 11-year-old Jacob Wetterling of central Minnesota.
20: Good night.
6: The kidnapping of Jacob Wetterling would become one of the biggest mysteries in Minnesota history.
7: Who would take a child? Who would do this?
8: 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He gets snatched by somebody?
20: 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The survivor who helped break the case wide open.
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5: By the way, the episode features that first time ever 2020 interview with Aaron Larson, the childhood survivor and best friend of Jacob Wetterling, who was with him the night that Jacob was abducted. Again, that's tonight on ABC's 2020. Well, Minnesota employers added more than 13,000 jobs in the month of June, marking a third straight month of growth. Education and health services led the way with 7,800 new jobs. However, the state's labor force participation rate fell for a seventh straight month as retirements and a shrinking immigrant workforce reduced the number of available workers. Minnesota's unemployment rate remained at 4.4%, which is just above the national rate of 4.2%. Well, Alexandria Historic House Tour is coming up tomorrow from noon to 5 p.m. This self-guided tour will be through some of Alexandria's most historic properties. You can visit local residents and businesses to learn about the rich history of the city and its residents and display some of the ways that they're keeping local history alive. Brittany Johnson of the Douglas County Historical Society says,
27: selling tickets in advance, and you can buy them day of. So our location, 1219 Nakoma Street. So you can pre-buy them ahead of time by coming and visiting us at 1219 Nakoma Street, giving us a call at 320-762-0382.
5: By the way, tour stops can be visited in any order and beginning with any location. Again, for more details on that, call 320-762-0382. Well, the Alexandria Craft Bev Tour is coming up tonight at Canute Nelson Memorial Field. VIP tickets get you that extra hour of sampling beginning at 5 p.m., running through 9 p.m., and for general admission, that will run from 6 p.m. to 9 p.m. Leighton Media Sales Manager Melissa Amundson says there are a lot of great vendors again back at it this year and some new ones.
22: It's unlimited samplings of craft beer. We're going to have some local wineries there. Little Round Still is going to be there doing some craft cocktails. Ollie Birch is going to be there sampling some non-alcoholic drinks. There's going to be seltzers and lots of different drinks for people to taste.
5: By the way, that event is for those 21 and over. You must have a valid ID. No pets or children allowed. For tickets and more details, go to the website, LeightonEvents.com or VoiceOfAlexandria.com. And the University of Minnesota Golden Gopher football team is now less than 2 months away from opening the season. The Gophers are working out on campus this summer and preparing for the season opener. Gopher wide receiver Javon Tracy says summer workouts are going well.
25: It's going very well. Since the transfer portal, the spring one's gone. So we have our whole team for the whole year. And so we're just trying to really get together outside of football. And we have this chemistry issue that you see right now happening. And then we go bowling, top golf, whatever it is. So it's going very well. I love the team. I'm very excited for the season.
5: Now, Minnesota will open the regular season at home against Eastern Illinois on September 3rd. That's a look at your news. I'm Mark Anthony.
0: Thank you, Mark. And Mark will be right back with today's Smart Money. We're at 11:20 right now, and I've been waiting on a phone call from Brian Hewitt, who signed up for the Vault Assault. That means he's listening for his name to be called on KXRA, so he has 10 minutes to call here and win a prize. But he has not done so, and there's about a minute left. So Brian Hewitt, 762-8167.
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1: Right, Mark, you got just a second here?
2: Sure.
1: You got somebody on the phone for Vault Assault, and it's Brian. Hey, Brian, how you doing? Oops, I just lost him.
2: Okay.
1: He's going to call me back.
2: All right.
1: All right.
2: Well,
1: 762.
2: We'll move on then.
1: Yeah.
2: All right.
1: We can do that.

0: And it's time now for Smart Money with a Barron Prize Financial Services in Alexandria. Our guest all this week to wrap up the week, we have Tom Steidel with us. Hi, Tom. Oh, hey, Jackson, if you wouldn't mind, unfortunately, you must have grabbed Tom's line, too. So if you could put him on hold. Sorry about that. Sorry, Tom, too. So let's see here. If you could put him on hold. Are you able to over there? Yeah. Sorry about that, Tom. We had a contest going on as well. But Tom Steidel joining us. Hi there. Happy Friday.
1: Hey, Mark. Can you hear me all right?
0: Yeah, sure can. Sorry about that.
1: No problem. I hope you don't need my help.
0: Well, we're looking at estate settlements this week. I know today you want to do some highlights here. And, you know, it's a big topic all this week.
1: Absolutely. I think we'll kind of start with, you know, I get the question a lot after a family member passes away, what's the first thing the survivors, the surviving family should do after a loved one passes away? And I think that's a pretty good place to start. We spent some time on that topic on Monday as sort of an introduction. I think, you know, oftentimes, you know, families feel like there's all these assets hanging out there and we need to get our arms wrapped around the investments and the real estate and you know, that there's a time crunch on that or deadlines. There really isn't. I mean, you want to work through that, but I would not suggest just rushing out and distributing assets. Really, to me, the first step is locating all the key documents and gathering information before pulling the trigger on things. You know, really the first document and funeral homes typically help with this, but generating a number of death certificates, maybe 10 to 15 death certificates, certified death certificates for different entities like banks, insurance companies, you know, different government agencies, investment firms, all of those different entities will require a death certificate in order to make claim. But in the initial planning stages, you know, ideally mom or dad or whoever you're handling's estate, ideally they will have left, you know, a very specific breadcrumb trail to all of the, you know, plan as to here's where our assets are, here's who our financial planner was, here's who our estate planning attorney was, here's our most recent will and goals and wishes. And even better than that would be that they have communicated that along the way and that everybody's on the same page. Those are the best estate settlements. The ones that are the biggest headaches and most challenging, you know, are typically, you know, ones that have not, where there has not been good communication. And you see that a lot with some of the older generations too, where they're very private about their affairs. Mm. They're very private about their finances, and that's okay, but for a while it is. I mean, at some point, someone's got to know where everything is and maybe needs to step in and help towards the end of life. And so at some point, you know, I really encourage people to be open and communicative on this part of their life.
0: Yeah, I can totally relate. I'm the youngest of six kids. My dad had me in his 40s, and he was a World War II vet, and he was very private. Until he was gone, we didn't know a lot about things, so I can totally relate. So preparation and organization seem to kind of be the theme this week in talking about estate settlements, Tom. Why is that so critical again?
1: Well, the reason it's so critical is after the fact, you just don't have, I mean, this is stating the obvious, but when you're gone,

0: done, you don't have the ability to communicate where things are. And so it's, I challenge people with sort of a, you know, a simple way to think about it. And that's just, you know, if something happened to you tomorrow, would your family know where all of your important documents are and who to call and where to go, where to start? You know, when it comes to, you know, if that's not enough in leaving a legacy, I mean, you know, leaving a gift to your kids of organization, then if money drives you, and expense, unorganized and outdated estate plans can cost thousands of dollars when it comes to things like unnecessary probate of assets. The time involved, the hassle, the expense of that. So again, if you're driven by cost, and a lot of people are, typically it's a very costly mistake when you've got to pay court filing fees, attorney fees, the time that it takes and the money lost during that time potentially. So it's a very, we're all going to deal with it. The more that can be communicated, the more that can be laid out, cut and dried, will absolutely save time, hassle, and expense.
1: So, Tom, too, what are some of the tax strategies inheriting beneficiaries should have at the top of their mind with the estate settlement process?
0: Yeah, so now let's think about, if you're in the shoes of inheriting money, what are some options I have? And the first things I think about, we've gotten to the point now where you're the beneficiary, you're in the estate settlement, you're going to claim the assets. So kind of past what we've already talked about now, and I've got some choices to make. The first things I'm thinking about as an inheriting beneficiary are, what is my current income tax situation today? And what is my income tax situation likely to be in 5 years or 10 years down the road? Mm. And the reason that I throw out those timelines are because if you look at all the different assets you might inherit, so if I'm going to inherit real estate or stocks in a brokerage account or cash, those assets are very tax friendly. I receive what's called a step up in cost basis, which means that if I turn around and sell the stock or the real estate the next day after inheriting, I'm not going to incur any income tax. You know, but most of us, most people we talk with in this arena are going to inherit IRAs, so retirement accounts. In a retirement account, and I'll put a tax-deferred annuity in a similar category where I've got ordinary income tax to deal with, it's critical to understand what tax rate you're in today versus in the future, because you do typically have some flexibility with those accounts to defer the taxes to a later date. Not all of it. You'll have to take required minimum distributions, but on an IRA, for example, if I move that into an inherited IRA, I have up to 10 years to recognize all the tax on that account. So if I've got an inherited IRA that I've got $250,000 in and I'm 60 years old and I'm going to be fully retired by 65, you know, maybe in that case, I would take the very minimum distributions, which on an account that size might only be, you know, somewhere in the neighborhood of, let's say, 10 grand a year, to recognize 10 grand a year, the minimum distribution in tax. And then when I turn 65, I'll accelerate and you know, over the next 5 years, spread out the tax on that, the remaining tax on that account, versus today when I might be making $100,000, a couple $100,000, my peak earning years, and pay the tax at a higher rate. So that's an example. Tax-deferred annuities, I can typically stretch those out over a period of time if I do it the right way as well. So as an inheriting beneficiary, that's the, you know, the advice is not to rush out and make a claim. To me, the advice is, let's look at your big picture. Mm. Let's understand your current tax situation today and in the future. And do I have ways to mitigate the tax in a lower bracket in a different year or different day?
1: So, Tom, finally, will most families have to plan to pay inheritance taxes upon receiving an inheritance?
0: The short answer to that is no. It does depend on the size of the estate, but I'll have somebody come in my office and say, you know, I inherited $100,000. I'm hesitant to claim it. I what kind of an inherit tax am I going to pay on inheriting the money? Well, there isn't just inherently an inheritance tax. There's not just automatically a tax to inherit money. If mom and dad, let's just say the second of the two, mom and dad die, and the total value of the estate at that point, if it's less than $3 million in the state of Minnesota, the answer is no. Now, I just talked about some strategies around paying tax and spreading out tax on uncertain asset classes that we can't avoid. But it isn't like you're just, you know, automatically assessed a 10 or 20% tax to inherit money or something like that. So if we're below $3 million in the state of Minnesota, below $15 million federally, you don't automatically have just an estate tax. It would just come down to the nature of the asset and the potential tax, but the strategy that comes with that on IRAs, tax-deferred annuities. Is it real estate where there's a step-up in basis? Is it, you know, are there stocks? Are there cash? If we are over $3 million, I'll just leave you with this. Hopefully there were some planning done. There are things you can do if you're out there and you're over $3 million. If you're a married couple, there are ways for each of you to potentially use up to $3 million where you could pass $6 million on to the next generation without estate tax. But if you're over $3 million, there's up to a pretty high level, I think around up to $7 million or so, where that tax is 13% in the state of Minnesota on the amount over $3 million. So careful planning is advisable if you are flirting with that level and you are a Minnesota resident. But outside of that, it just comes down to the asset you're inheriting and some strategies to think about associated.
1: All right. Good to know. Well, it's been a good week. A lot of good info as we've been looking at estate settlements. If people want to sit down with you, Tom, maybe it's our topic this week, but they want to have that confident retirement, how can they visit with you again?
0: Yeah, call me at the Alexandria office, 320-762-8141. You can Google Tom Steidel and Ameriprise, find my webpage. A lot of good information, different ways to connect there as well.
1: All right. We'll talk down the road again. You have a good weekend.
0: Same to you, Mark. Thanks a lot.
1: Yeah, thank you. Tom Steidel there. 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
2: All right, we are at 11:36, and Brian has been patiently waiting. He signed up for Vault Assault a little while ago, and the last couple of weeks we've been playing on Thursdays and Fridays. So Brian, your name got drawn, and you managed to call in within the 10-minute time frame, and congratulations. How are you today?
3: Outstanding, thank you.
2: Yeah, you're welcome. Are we working today? Are we just hanging out, or this sort of... need to be whispered. I'm at work.
3: Working hard. Okay. Multitasking, actually.
2: All right. Okay, well, we are going to do the Vault Assault. Hang on here.
4: The combination has been entered. The tumblers are turning. What treasure is waiting inside today's vault? Inside today's vault is... Timeless Beauty. Congratulations! You've unlocked a white gold diamond pendant necklace from Dickman's Jewelry, valued at $480.
2: Wow, congratulations, man.
3: Outstanding. My girl will be so excited. Can't. Just
2: very
3: made
2: cool.
3: Our night.
2: All right. Well, you can come by here and pick that up at the office, and we're closing a little early today, like 1 o'clock. But otherwise, till any time between 8 and 3, you're welcome to stop by and pick up your prize.
3: Absolutely beautiful. Thank you, Jackson.
2: Yeah, thank you. Have a great day.
3: You as well.
2: All right. Thanks.
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2: Yeah, we still got another day of prizes to work on giving, and that is next Friday, the 24th of July. 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It's 11:38. 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
12: This is MNN Sports. I'm Mike Grimm. Twins fans will get to see their team again tonight after having most of the week off for the Major League Baseball All-Star break. Minnesota finds itself in the heart of a playoff chase, and manager Derek Shelton says they mean business. They were happy to add reliever Tommy Nance from Toronto.
13: I mean, we've talked about our bullpen needing to be better, and you know, there hasn't been a lot of trades. We were aggressive, and we got a guy that we liked. We got a guy that we think can pitch in leverage that is, you know, pitched in very high environments because of the fact that Toronto was in the playoffs in the World Series last year. And I think we're going to try to continue to solidify areas that we feel are a weakness on our club.
12: Twins and Cubs tonight at 7:05 at Wrigley Field to resume the regular season. The AAA Saints are also in action tonight. They host Louisville. The Minnesota Timberwolves take on the Los Angeles Clippers in the final game for each team at the NBA Las Vegas Summer League. That game tips at 10 tonight. Minnesota guard Isaiah Evans says he's learning the game fast at this level.
14: Just attacking angles, like how to get fouls, you know, just how to just get easier baskets and, you know, just learning the rest. But honestly, you know, it can always start with a really good paint touch, open three. You know, everyone talks about non-rim twos and open threes, but I think just getting overall, when you get a paint touch, good things happen.
12: And the Lynx are home tomorrow night, taking on the WNBA expansion Portland Fire at 7 at the Target Center. The Golden Gopher football team has workouts continuing this summer on campus. They're getting closer to that Thursday, September 3rd opener against Eastern Illinois. Senior wide receiver Javon Tracy says,
15: It's going very well. Since the transfer portal, the spring one's gone. So we have our whole team for the whole year. And so we're just trying to really get together outside of football. We have this chemistry, which is what you see right now happening. And then, we go bowling, top golf, whatever it is. So it's going very well. I love the team. I'm very excited for the season.
12: For more Minnesota sports info, follow us on X at Minnesota Radio. This is MNN Sports.
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20: This is weatherology. I'm meteorologist Laura Lockwood with the Alexandria Lakes area forecast. A heat advisory continues until 9 p.m. tonight. Mainly sunny skies this afternoon, with daytime highs approaching 91. Westerly winds 8 to 15 miles per hour. Clear skies tonight, lows level off around 64. Mainly sunny skies tomorrow, high temperatures reach up to 86. For KXRA, I'm meteorologist Laura Lockwood.
2: Thank you, Laura. Sunny and 85 degrees. The wind is out of the southwest, 12 miles an hour. 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We've got the Friday edition of the Boys Chat coming right up.
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0: Betty Davis Eyes.
1: Yeah.
0: Yeah. Wow. Cool. 24th Annual Grammy Awards were held on February 24th, 1982, my 40th birthday.
2: Hmm? How about that?
0: Yeah.
2: Wow.
0: Record and Song of the Year, Betty Davis Eyes. Song was written and composed by Donna Weiss and Jackie DeShannon. What the world
2: really needs now.
0: Huh. Yeah, that was written in 1974. It was recorded by DeShannon that year, but made popular by Kim Carnes in 1981, who's still with us.
3: Yes. And still a raspy voice.
0: Yes, yes, yes.
1: Probably a little more so, even.
2: I thought for a brief moment here she was going to become the new host of Living the Country Life on our radio station.
3: She was auditioning.
2: Yes, that's
0: right. Yeah, the Bonnie Tyler. Good. Bonnie Tyler just passed away. Another raspy voice.
2: Right.
0: But it spent nine non-consecutive weeks at the top of the U.S. Billboard Hot 100. Actress Betty Davis was 73 when Carnes' version became a hit. She wrote letters to Carnes, Weiss, and DeShannon to thank them for making her a part of modern times and said that her grandson now looked up to her.
3: Finally.
0: Yeah. After their Grammy wins, Davis sent them roses and happily accepted the gift of gold and platinum records from Carnes, hanging them on her wall. The opening line, "Her hair is Harlow gold," is a tribute to a starlet, Jean Harlow, the leading sex symbol of the early 1930s films, often nicknamed the Blonde Bombshell and Platinum Blonde, whose look inspired Marilyn Monroe, Madonna, and others. Huh. Album of the Year, Double Fantasy, fifth collaborative studio album by John Lennon and Yoko Ono, seventh studio album released by John under his own name, and the final one before John Lennon's death. Released in November 1980 on Geffen Records, the album Geffen.
2: Yeah, Geffen, yeah.
0: Yeah.
2: Yeah, David Geffen, I believe, is the...
0: Was he the record producer who went to jail?
3: I don't think so.
2: No, I don't think he was.
0: Yeah, okay, sorry. the album marked Lennon's short-lived return to recording music full-time, following a five-year hiatus to raise his son Sean. Upon its release, the album stumbled on music charts and received widespread negative reviews from music critics, with many focusing on the album's idealism of Lennon and Ono's marriage. However, following Lennon's murder, 3 weeks after its release, it became a worldwide commercial success, going on to win the Grammy. So the only way you can guarantee a hit is to die.
1: Yeah, if you want to get a Grammy.
0: Yeah. Best New Artist, Sheena Easton, Scottish singer, songwriter, and actress, had recorded and released For Your Eyes Only, James Bond film of the same name, which led to her Grammy win. Prior, she had success with Modern Girl, released in February of 1980, reaching number 18 on the Billboard Hot 100, her follow-up single, 9 to 5, subtitled Morning Train, not to be confused with the Dolly Parton movie, was equally successful, reaching number 1 on the Billboard Hot 100. Sheena Easton continued with a number of singles and albums to her credit. The 67-year-old Easton resides in Henderson, Nevada, and describes herself as a hardcore gamer.
2: Mm. Oh, my.
0: Favorite World of Warcraft and the Ghost of Tsushima. And that's the 24th annual Grammys for the year 1982.
3: So I think you were thinking of Phil Spector.
0: Phil Spector. Yeah. Yes, yes, yeah.
3: I don't think David Geffen has ever done any time,
0: No.
1: He hasn't said anything to me about it.
3: Yeah, me either. How about you, Dave?
2: No comment from him.
0: Well, the similarity in his name is what got me.
2: Okay, all right. Yeah.
0: Yes. Yes, well.
1: Well, a similar times as well.
0: Yeah, right. Shall we continue?
2: Yes.
3: Let's do so.
0: Next, Injury on KXRA.
4: Captain Friedrich Fly-Far in time and space.
5: Where? Doug, back so soon?
6: Captain, it's Roy Rinkansky. He took a bad fall. Doc's working on him now.
5: Keep me posted, Doug.
4: Captain?
5: Doc, how's Red Keski?
7: Red Keski's resting comfortably now. We got him in time. Applied bioengineered DNA regeneration. There is psychological trauma. 900 years of medical advancements. That's still the tricky part. Counseling and encouragement recommended.
5: Thanks, Guppy. Let me speak with Doug, please.
6: Oi, Captain.
5: Doug, when the doc says it's okay, invite Red Keski to the rec deck. Keep it casual. You want to know how he's doing, you know? Maybe something will click.
6: Aye, Skipper. It's worth a shot.
8: You know, Roy, I had a bad experience when I was a kid. It really shook me up. And then my dad reminded me of what Jesus said. Fear not, therefore. You are of more value than many sparrows. And Roy?
6: Bridge?
5: Doug?
6: Red Keski got up without a word and walked over to the bowling alley.
5: We're on our way.
6: Captain, Roy just knocked all the pins down. And he did it again.
5: Garfield, isn't Lieutenant Radkeski's nickname Lightning?
9: You got it, Skipper.
6: Well, gentlemen, it looks like lightning strikes twice in the same place.
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10: A Tom Chorley production.
1: That was close.
2: I didn't do it. Oh, but we could use the liquid off of that storm. We don't need the thunder and lightning, but oh.
0: If you were listening carefully, he used two bowling balls at the same time.
3: Okay. That's a trick.
0: And actually, the pickup was a bowler next to him, so that's why you got the double.
3: Oh,
0: double
3: yeah.
0: Sound. Lightning never strikes twice in the same place originally was noted in P. Hamilton Myers' book, Thrilling Adventures of the Prisoners of the Border, an assurance that whatever bad thing has happened, it won't happen again. In reality, lightning can and still and will strike the same place twice, whether it be the same storm or centuries later. Next time, seemed like old times.
1: Okay. Oh, I thought there was more than that.
0: Bing Crosby's theme song. It seemed like old times.
2: An accentuated tease for next Friday.
1: Yes. There we go.
3: Yeah. Well, thank you.
1: Yeah.
0: Well, you're welcome.
1: Inviting people out to the Bev Tour, Craft Bev Tour later today.
2: Yep. VIP entrance starts at 5. You don't have to be there right at 5 o'clock, but if you want to get the full 4 hours, then be there at 5. And then general admission at 6. Tickets will be available on site tonight, so you can go with either one, whether you want VIP or general, and do some sampling. Of course, it is a adult beverage event, so 21 and greater, please.
0: Every time I look at that, I say, who is Bev Tour?
3: And I'll be checking those IDs.
2: That's right.
3: Make sure no one sneaks.
1: And her little dog named Kraft.
3: Yes.
2: Right.
1: Right. Thank you, guys.
3: Yep,
0: thank you.

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0: Of hay bale theft tends to rise when the economy is down or it was a bad growing season. Maybe the producer notices hay slowly disappearing over time, or the thieves take an entire rack of bales all at once. Brian Waddingham is the executive director of the Coalition to Support Iowa's Farmers. He says thieves will take whatever is the most convenient for the crime, so make it harder for them to even consider it.
4: The one that would be best is if you wouldn't have to leave the bales in the field overnight, that you could take them up to your farmstead and put them away. But, you know, if that's not an option, probably the next easiest method would be to put a gate across the field entrance, padlock it shut, just don't allow them access to get into the field. Ask nearby neighbors to keep an eye out for any suspicious activity at night. They would happen to see lights in the field after dark.
0: Another option is to put up trail cameras that would capture a license plate number. Some have put a GPS device inside a bale, so if it starts moving, it could be tracked. All bales look pretty much the same, so it can be very difficult to prove the stolen loot was yours and get it back. In some states, producers mark hay with a colored food dye.
4: If the thieves are taking the bales home to use for their own livestock, you're probably not going to find it. But if they're going to take those bales and try to sell them at a hay auction, and there's red or purple marks on them from the food dye, then it becomes a little easier to identify them and say they are my bales.
0: If you or your neighbors see suspicious activity in the field, call the sheriff and let them handle it. I'm Jody Hinke. Learn more about preventing hay theft at agriculture.com.
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8: News this hour at Town Hall. I'm Bob Agnew in Washington. In his nationwide address Thursday evening, President Trump again called on Congress to ensure ballot integrity by passing the Save America Act. On the Salem News program this week on Capitol Hill with Tony Perkins, House Speaker Mike Johnson predicts that It may come early as next week. The legislation will be tied to a major reconciliation bill.
9: Desperate times call for desperate measures. The reason we have to get Reconciliation 3.0 done, it is the vehicle for us to deliver the Save America Act to the president's desk. It is the only way to do it, because remember, there's no way to get 60 votes for Save America in the Senate. The Democrats just simply won't go along with that, and you've only got 53 Republicans. We're going to make it a reconciliation matter, tying it to the budget with a fiscal impact that will qualify it for that process so we can pass it with 51 votes in the Senate and finally take care of this problem.
8: Speaker Johnson's complete interview on how the Save America Act could be passed soon will be heard when This Week on Capitol Hill is broadcast beginning at 10 a.m. Eastern Time Saturday on the Salem News Channel. In a nationwide address last night, President Trump spoke about an alleged cover-up by intelligence agencies surrounding the 2020 election. Willie Nelson has the latest.
10: President Trump says newly declassified intelligence shows U.S. agencies were aware of a Chinese effort to obtain voter data during the 2020 election cycle, but kept the information from the public.
11: U.S. spy agencies began learning about the compromise of voter registration files in 2020 when they discovered that tens of millions of voter data in 18 states have been bought, stolen, or hacked by China. Yet those responsible for sounding the alarm instead kept the information secret and hidden.
10: The president says those responsible should be held accountable. Willie Nelson, Washington.
8: Wildfires burning in Canada and Minnesota sending dangerous smoke into the lower 48 states. Studies show that wildfire smoke attacks nearly every system in the human body. More on these stories at townhall.com.
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8: It's two steps forward, one step back for SpaceX.
16: The company's next Starship test flight is on hold until at least next week after the latest launch was scrubbed at the last minute. The mega rocket was preparing to blast off from Texas when some of its engines failed to ignite. And without all 33 engines firing, the automatic launch system halted everything amid billowing clouds of smoke and vapor. SpaceX CEO Elon Musk says two engines will be replaced with another launch attempt, most likely early next week. Rich Thomason reporting.
8: China today says it has never interfered in U.S. election and has no interest in doing so. It's urging Washington to stop making what it describes as groundless accusations after President Trump last night accused Beijing of meddling in the 2020 election. In an address to the nation, the president raised doubts about the U.S. election results in 2020. You'll find breaking news and analysis at townhall.com. A federal agency says the driver in a deadly Texas Tesla crash is at fault.
17: The National Transportation Safety Board says the driver of a runaway Tesla that killed a Texas grandmother in her home last month had pressed the accelerator to full speed, suggesting the vehicle's self-driving software was not to blame, concluding that the driver had overridden that feature by pressing on the pedal before slamming through the brick wall of the home at more than 70 miles per hour. Burying the 76-year-old woman under piles of crumpled plaster and split beams. The National Highway Traffic Safety Administration is also investigating. I'm Lisa Dwyer.
8: On Wall Street, it's been a rough session so far for investors. Dow right now is up by 190 points, NASDAQ down by 198, and the S&P 500 up by about 41. You'll find more on these stories at townhall.com. From Washington, I'm Bob Agnew.
18: Good afternoon from KXRA in Alexandria, and with me on the line right now from Weather Allergy is Paul Trombley. Good afternoon, Paul. How you doing today, sir?
19: Yeah, not too bad. How about yourself there?
18: Well, I'm fine. I'm fine. We continue with this this Florida weather here.
19: Yes, exactly. Yeah. Uh-huh. And it's going to be around through Monday here for us. But, yeah, it looks like we get a break from the Floridian-type forecast here as we get into midweek next week. But, yeah, it's still sunny, warm and humid afternoon out there with those highs in the low 90s. West winds 5 to 15, heat advisory through 9 p.m. As we had tonight, clear skies 64, and then about 87 on Saturday, sunshine, north wind 5 to 10, 66 Saturday night, upper 80s, around 90 on Sunday, sunshine, south winds 10 to 15, 70 Sunday night, maybe a couple passing storms. Otherwise, right around 90 on Monday with some sun, slight chance for a shower storm as well. Winds turn to the west-northwest, 10 to 20 on Monday as a cold front edges through, and that'll drop those temps nicely. Midweek, 63 Monday night, partly sunny skies Tuesday, 77, northwest winds 10 to 25, 57 Tuesday night, upper 70s Wednesday, still quiet with some low 80s Thursday. I'm meteorologist Paul Trombley.
18: Ooh, cold front. Yes.
19: Yes, finally. Yes.
18: Well, enjoy your weekend, Paul. We'll talk to you sometime down the road.
19: Sounds good. You too.
18: Take care. That's Paul Trombley from Weatherology. 86 here. Dew points right at 70 right now, so muggy, muggy, muggy. Southwest winds at 9. The barometric pressure, 29.92 inches of mercury and steady. 59% relative humidity. They projected high today, 91, overnight low 64, 548 was the sunrise this morning, 907 will be the sunset tonight, a waxing crescent moon phase. And that's Weatherology here on KXRA.
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21: Coming up in this newscast, a heat advisory is in effect for this afternoon through this evening, with heat index values that could reach up to 100 degrees at times. And ABC's 2020 will feature a segment on Jacob Wetterling tonight and a first-time-ever interview with a person who was with him when he was abducted. And the Leighton Media Craft Bev Tour is tonight at Canute Nelson Memorial Field in Alexandria. We'll have more on those stories, but first, that heat advisory is in effect from 1 p.m. this afternoon through 9 p.m. this evening. Heat index values could reach up to 100 degrees at times. This will impact all of central and west central Minnesota and beyond. Hot temperatures and a high humidity may cause heat illnesses. Be sure to drink plenty of fluids, including water. Stay in an air-conditioned room. Stay out of the sun. Check up on relatives and neighbors. And the Minnesota Department of Public Safety says don't ignore the warning signs of heat. They say working in high temperatures without rest can lead to heat exhaustion or heat stroke. Dizziness, nausea, and confusion could be signs of a heat stroke. If someone is experiencing these symptoms, officials say call 911 and cool them down quickly. For more on that, go to the Minnesota Department of Health website. And after days of extreme heat and dry conditions that have helped fuel wildfires in parts of northern Minnesota, there finally be some relief on the horizon. State climatologist Pete Boulay says the pattern responsible for all the heat is expected to change.
22: Eventually, this large area high pressure, this heat dome we're in, that's causing such warm conditions across Minnesota, is going to break down and be replaced by more of a northwesterly flow pattern. So air coming out of Canada, which would mean cooler temperatures and then maybe even some bouts of some precipitation. So we'll take both at this point.
21: By the way, Boulay says the shift should eventually bring in cooler Canadian air into the state of Minnesota. And with the recent heat and lack of rainfall, they're causing drought conditions to worsen in parts of Minnesota. State climatologist Pete Boulay again says the northeastern corner of the state is of particular concern.
22: Temperatures have been about 5 to 6 degrees above normal in the north, about 4 degrees above normal in the central and 3 degrees above normal in the south. So it's been warmer in the north than the south. And that's along with the lack of rain over the past week has caused the drought to worsen a bit, especially across the northeast where the fires are going on.
21: By the way, here locally, the latest U.S. drought monitor map as of Thursday shows that Douglas, Pope, and Grant counties are not currently dealing with the drought. However, parts of Otter Tail, Todd, and Stevens counties are currently abnormally dry. In other news, the Minnesota State Patrol says that every stop is an opportunity to prevent the next crash. During their statewide Maroon Day enforcement earlier this month, on July 1st, troopers stopped nearly 2,200 speeding drivers, including one juvenile traveling at a speed of 104 miles per hour in a 60 mile per hour zone along Interstate 494 in the Twin Cities. Maroon Days are held during the 100 deadliest days of summer on Minnesota roadways when the risk of serious crashes increases during the summer months. They say these enforcement days put every available trooper on the road to stop the most dangerous driving behaviors, including speeding, distracted driving, impaired driving, and not wearing a seatbelt. And ABC is airing a new episode of 2020 entitled Where Are You, Jacob? That is set for tonight at 8 p.m. The program will explore the tragic and decades-long kidnapping case of 11-year-old Jacob Wetterling of Central Minnesota.
1: The kidnapping of Jacob Wetterling would become one of the biggest mysteries in Minnesota history.
2: Who would take a child? Who would do this?
3: 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He gets snatched by somebody?
23: Now Friday, for the first time, the new 2020 interview. The survivor who helped break the case wide open.
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23: Where Are You, Jacob? 2020, Friday on ABC.
21: By the way, the episode features that first time ever 2020 interview with Aaron Larson, the childhood survivor and best friend of Jacob Wetterling, who was with him the night that Jacob was abducted. Again, that's tonight on ABC's 2020. Well, Minnesota employers added more than 13,000 jobs in the month of June, marking a third straight month of growth. Education and health services led the way with 7,800 new jobs. However, the state's labor force participation rate fell for a seventh straight month as retirements and a shrinking immigrant workforce reduced the number of available workers. Minnesota's unemployment rate remained at 4.4%, which is just above the national rate of 4.2%. Well, Alexandria Historic House Tour is coming up tomorrow from noon to 5 p.m. This self-guided tour will be through some of Alexandria's most historic properties. You can visit local residents and businesses to learn about the rich history of the city and its residents and display some of the ways that they're keeping local history alive. Brittany Johnson of the Douglas County Historical Society says,
25: selling tickets in advance and you can buy them day of. So our location, 1219 Nakoma Street. So you can pre-buy them ahead of time by coming and visiting us at 1219 Nakoma Street, giving us a call at 320-762-0382.
21: By the way, tour stops can be visited in any order and beginning with any location. Again, for more details on that, call 320-762-0382. Well, the Alexandria Craft Bev Tour is coming up tonight at Canute Nelson Memorial Field. VIP tickets get you that extra hour of sampling beginning at 5 p.m., running through 9 p.m., and for general admission, that will run from 6 p.m. to 9 p.m. Layton Media sales manager Melissa Amundsen says there are a lot of great vendors again back at it this year and some new ones.
0: It's unlimited samplings of craft beer. We're going to have some local wineries there. Little Round Still is going to be there doing some craft cocktails. Ollie Birch is going to be there sampling some non-alcoholic drinks. There's going to be seltzers and lots of different drinks for people to taste.
21: By the way, that event is for those 21 and over. You must have a valid ID. No pets or children allowed. For tickets and more details, go to the website, LaytonEvents.com or VoiceOfAlexandria.com. And the University of Minnesota Golden Gopher football team is now less than 2 months away from opening the season. The Gophers are working out on campus this summer and preparing for the season opener. Gopher wide receiver Javon Tracy says summer workouts are going well.
4: It's going very well. You know, since the transfer portal, the spring one's gone. So we have our whole team for the whole year. And so we're just trying to really get together outside of football. And we have this chemistry, which is what you see right now happening. And then, you know, we go bowling, top golf, whatever it is. So it's going very well. I love the team. I'm very excited for the season.
21: Now, Minnesota will open the regular season at home against Eastern Illinois on September 3rd. That's a look at your news. I'm Mark Anthony.
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18: 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It's 12:19 and 88 degrees coming up. We'll check the weather again, and we will have our fuel announcements and community calendar announcements and the vendor farm report all coming up here shortly on KXRA.
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33: This is weatherology. I'm meteorologist Laura Lockwood with the Alexandria Lakes Area Forecast.
1: A heat advisory continues until 9 p.m. tonight. Mainly sunny skies this afternoon, with daytime highs approaching 91. Westerly winds 8 to 15 miles per hour. Clear skies tonight, lows level off around 64. Mainly sunny skies tomorrow, high temperatures reach up to 86. For KXRA, a meteorologist, Laura Lockwood. Right now, it's 88 degrees.
18: Certainly is. Thank you, Laura. And it feels like 95. That's due to the dew point, which went up to by, which has gone up by 2 degrees, 72%, 72 degrees, rather. Southwest winds at 9, relative humidity standing at 59%. The pressure, 29.92 inches of mercury and steady. That's weatherology. Sun will set tonight at 9:07, a waxing crescent to moon phase for you. We will, in just a moment, check in with our fuel announcements on KXRA.
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18: 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Diane Nord, 87, of Alexandria, formerly of Hoffman, died Sunday, July 12th. The memorial service, 10 a.m. Saturday, tomorrow, at Messiah Lutheran Church in Hoffman. Visitation beginning at 9 a.m. The arrangements are with the Erickson Smith Funeral Home for Diane Nord, 87, of Alexandria, formerly of Hoffman. Virginia Jenny L. Ketter, 96, of Alexandria, died Saturday, July 11th. The memorial service, 11 a.m. tomorrow, Saturday, the 18th, at Lynn Family Funeral Home in Alexandria. Visitation an hour before the service at the funeral home. Arrangements are with the Lynn Family Funeral and Cremation Services for Jenny Ketter, 96, of Alexandria. Timothy Tim Breda, 66, of Alexandria, died Thursday, July 9th. The memorial service, Monday, July 20th, 11 a.m. at Alexandria Covenant Church. The visitation will be held Sunday, July 19th, 4 to 7 p.m. at the Anderson Funeral Home, and then for an hour before the service at the church on Monday. Arrangements with the Anderson Funeral Home and Crematory of Alexandria for Timothy Tim Breda, 66, of Alexandria. Larry E. Netzelman, 83, of Miltona, died Tuesday, July 14th. The funeral service will be held

Sunday. Full military honors will be accorded by the Minnesota Honor Guard and Veterans Memorial Honor Guard. Arrangements with the Anderson Funeral Home and Crematory of Alexandria for Larry E. Netzelman, 83, of Miltona. Bonita Bonnie Hinton, 79, of Alexandria, died Wednesday, July 15th, a memorial service, 11 a.m. Saturday, July 25th, at New Life Christian Church in Alexandria, visitation 1 hour before the service. Arrangements for the Anderson Funeral Home and Crematory of Alexandria for Bonita Bonnie Hinton, 79, of Alexandria. And Eldridge Squirt Roselle, 95, died Monday, July 19th. The memorial service Saturday, August 8th, 11 a.m., at Rose City Evangelical Free Church, with visitation 1 hour before the service. And arrangements are with the Anderson Funeral and Crematory of Alexandria for Eldridge Squirt Roselle, 95. And that completes our field announcements from KXRA. We'll be checking our community calendar coming up.

0: In our community calendar at 25 after 12 noon, don't forget the Linder Farm Report coming up at 12:30 this afternoon. Activities, the Alexandria Senior Center, which is now Encore, 414 Hawthorne in Alexandria. Everything all done for today will be about done. We have something going on between 1 and 3. The cribbage in Cribbage B in Dining Room West, and also between 12:30 and 3, we'll have Samba B. And tomorrow, 9:30 to 12:30, whist in the dining room. Opus Gate Times, Prime Whist Health, Runestone Community Center. The next time will be today. That's right. It's going on till 5 this afternoon. Stay cool while enjoy your skating. $3 a skater, no pucks, no sticks allowed. 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Faith Lutheran of Miltona and Esther Lutheran of rural Parker's Prairie invite you to their pork chop dinner this evening, 4:30 to 7:30, Faith Lutheran Church, 5500 County Road, 14 Northeast, Miltona. 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The art market, which is held next to Alexandria's Farmers Market, runs every Saturday, 9 a.m. till 1 p.m., May 23rd through September 5th. Music will run from 9:30 to 12:30 p.m. each Saturday. And coming up this Saturday, Groovy Shoes will perform as the entertainment. 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
2: 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I would go back to her because I know what to expect. She'll say a thing, they'll follow through with it, they'll keep their word. I'll just

0: 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And so there's no reason that at all that I would go to another realtor. 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

0: Good afternoon and welcome to our Midday Farm Review here on the Linder Farm Network with Dan Lemke. I'm Linda Brecke. Dan, we were talking before the show about just how hot it is today, and you add to that the feel likes. We got some really hot conditions today.
1: We really do. It's very hot and sticky, as we well know. We've had this going on for a week to 10 days, and today is one of the hotter ones out there. We're already seeing heat indices out in parts of western Minnesota topping 100 degrees, a lot of areas in the mid to upper 90s already, and we're only at 1230, so it's likely to continue to heat up out there. Just a very hot, sticky day out there again. So we do see the potential for a little bit cooler conditions around the state tomorrow. High temperatures mainly staying in the upper 80s tomorrow. A little warmer again for Sunday and Monday, with hopefully a break in the action, so to speak, by Monday night into Tuesday, as we should revert to some more comfortable temperatures, more moderate temperatures for next week. But until then, we continue to bake across a good chunk of the country, and we are certainly in the heart of it right here in Minnesota.
0: All right. And I know we're talking to agronomists today, and they were saying, too, after this heat, it'd be nice to just get a good rain, a nice rain.
1: Absolutely. The pretty good moisture out there heading into this stretch, which we all knew was going to be necessary because crops at a stage where they're using a lot of moisture right now. And so, so far, most of the folks we've talked to said, other than in a lot of sandy spots, lighter soils, most of the crops are maintaining and holding up pretty well. But a break from the heat and certainly some moisture would certainly help to get things, keep things on the right track, as it does look like there's a very nice crop out there in many areas of the state, and I'd like to see it push through to completion all the way to the finish line.
0: And the corn and soybean futures are higher during the noon hour. We'll be back with markets in a moment.
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0: September corn is at 444 and a half, up 3 cents. December 467, also up 3, and March up 3. August beans at 1202, up 7. September 1191 and a half, up 6 and a quarter. November 1201 and a quarter, up 6 and a quarter. August soybean meal 31970, down 320. And August soybean oil up 256, September up 242, September Chicago wheat 679 and a half, up 4 and 3 quarters, September oats down 4 and a quarter, Minneapolis wheat September 691 and a half, up 6 and a quarter. Live cattle trade lower today, with August at 225.30, down 177. October 221.65, now 221.62, and down 165. December down 192. Feeder cattle, August 347.32, up 77. August lean hogs, higher at 101.67, up 140. October 87.97, up 105. And December up 77.
1: Class 3 milk futures, July 15.75, down 1. August 17.85, up 23. And September 18.06, up 13. Cash cheese trade, barrels 161 and a quarter, up 1. Blocks 162 and 3 quarters, up 2 and 3 quarters. CHS soybean processing basis levels, Fairmont, July is 10 over August. August the same as August. CHS Mankato, July 20 under August. CHS corn basis, Savage, July 34 under September, August 32 under September, and Winona, July and August, both 36 under September.
0: ADM corn processing, Marshall, the basis, July 46 under September and August 42 under September. ADM bean processing, Mankato, July and August, 5 over November. The Dow Industrial Average is down 179, S&P 500 down 41, the NASDAQ Composite down 224, the U.S. Dollar Index up 0.070.
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0: Joining us, Mark Schultz, North Star Commodity. Well, Mark, looking at a little higher for corn, soybean futures higher during the noon hour on this Friday. Your thoughts on what's moving markets today?
5: Well, overall, Linda, you know, we had a little bit of a pullback yesterday. Coming back and get a little bit of a bounce, I think for the most part, I think everybody's going to look at it that we've got a very hot week this week. It looks like we cool down some next week. There really doesn't appear to be a lot of moisture in the extended forecast, but at least some cooler temperatures coming in. So I don't think we did a lot of crop damage in here. Maybe further west, if you get into the western half of the Dakotas, Nebraska, Kansas, maybe, because it was much hotter there than it was in the central part. But we'll see. But overall, I thought the crop looked good. I think overall, when I look at it, I mean, the big mover this week was the wheat market, where we saw prices anywhere now between 40 to 90 cents higher for the week. So pretty impressive. And I think that's just more due to the fact of the conflict in between Russia and Ukraine, where we're starting to see each of them attack ships. One on Ukraine attacking what's oil ships and Russia attacking more on grain ships. So it gets a little bit of disruption flow, which may eventually turn some money or some trade business back here to the U.S. We'll see if that does indeed develop. But nonetheless, it's been a good week, and it looks like it'll be higher across the board, corn, beans, and wheat. Hog market's having a good week this week. The cash is, looks like it's going to be up at its best levels of the year. The same is true with the pork cutout. So other than that, everything is looks fine there. Best price levels of the year also on futures-wise for some of this stuff, so that's good to see. Cattle market, it has been nothing but a steady diet of lower day after day after day. And it is a cash market that has also tumbled dramatically, as we have seen cash prices this week now anywhere from 235 to 237. That would be some $8 to $10 lower than a week ago. And so the fallout for the cattle market continues. My guess is you've got a lot of funds on the long side coming into this week on the cattle market. I think there's been a significant amount of liquidation by the speculative trader, and that continues to drive the prices lower here, not only on the day, but also for the week.
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0: National hog slaughter estimate today is 458,000. A week ago, it was 462,000. 1 year ago, 458,843. National negotiated carcass barrels and gilts, the weighted average, 96.68. That's down 349. 5 day rolling, 99.80. Iowa, Minnesota, 5 day rolling average, 98.20. Pork cutout plant report, carcass higher, 105.27, up 285. Box beef cutout values higher, choice at 368.69, up 31. And select 356.35, up 66. As far as cattle trade out of Nebraska, Dressed at 375 bid and Live 238 bid. Northern Dress business had a range this week, 370 to 385. However, DTN says mostly 377 to 380, and that was 12 to 15 lower than last week's weighted average. More in a moment.
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1: The U.S. Trade Representative's decision to impose tariffs on 25% of most goods from Brazil following a year-long investigation into policies that ban American ethanol from the Brazilian market is being welcomed by some ag groups. According to Growth Energy, Brazil has gone beyond tariffs and engaged in systematic discrimination against U.S. biofuels under Brazil's Clean Fuel Program. However, other products, including coffee and beef from Brazil, were exempted from the Section 301 tariffs, which are scheduled to go into effect next week.
0: Joining us here on the Linder Farm Network, Scott Anderson, Developing Markets Officer with Ag Country. And Scott, first of all, tell us about a program that you have, the Starting Gate program, and how this helps young and beginning farmers.
10: Well, thank you, Linda. Starting Gate is a program for young and beginning producers that I work in solely. It provides one-on-one coaching sessions with the young beginning farmer. We offer customized financial planning based on their needs, education-focused workshops and events. We have a great program called Side by Side where we bring in a group of young beginning producers.
0: Scott, I see Ag Country is sponsoring a terrain seminar. Tell us more.
10: Economists and analysts who provide insights on economic factors and trends in agricultural markets. They share knowledge and insights on these factors and trends through reports and videos and meetings and presentations. And it, as a highlight for this year at Farm Fest, we have Terrain presenting in the arena behind our tent on Tuesday and Thursday, talking about funding the future, financial moves to prepare for a tough 2027 season and beyond. So they're going to hear from ag lenders and what information will be critical to securing operating loans and other loans in this economic environment. So I'm sure they'll also be present in our tent, so they'll be glad to take any questions that you have along the way.
0: Thank you, Scott. Scott Anderson with Ag Country. We'll be back with more in a moment.
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1: Heat is building across the state this midday as temperatures are already in the upper 80s and lower 90s over much of Minnesota. Some areas already seeing heat indexes vault up into the triple digits. Highs today are expected to reach the low to middle 90s with high humidity, so no surprise here that heat advisories remain in place for a large portion of the state. The only exception is parts of southeastern Minnesota, which stays just a slight bit cooler. Air quality alerts also in place due to smoke in the atmosphere. Now, we should see a little better conditions today than yesterday, but they're still far from ideal out there this midday. Conditions continue to be hot and dry, although we do have a slight chance for some scattered showers tonight. Expectations pretty low for that, but some rain is possible, primarily across the southern part of the state. Looks like our best chance for rain comes Sunday night into early Monday. Now, we will be a little bit cooler tomorrow, but warm through Sunday and Monday. Our extended stretch of heat looks like it will finally come to an end with a return to some more moderate conditions starting Tuesday and stretching through a good chunk of next week. And that is something to look forward to in the days ahead, but reality still has us locked into some serious heat again with highs in the 90s. Heat indices in the 90s to 100 degrees today. Skies remain mostly sunny. A bit of haze in the atmosphere from wildfire smoke, so there are air quality alerts again. There will be a bit of a breeze from the southwest at 5 to 10, which helps to move some of the air around and push some of the heaviest smoke out of our region. Slightly cooler conditions overnight as we actually dip back down into the middle 60s. Sunny, a little cooler for Saturday. Highs in the mid to upper 80s. Light winds from the north. 80s and 90s with sunshine for Sunday. Showers possible Sunday night as a cool front drops in. Still hot Monday, but noticeably cooler by Tuesday, as highs look like they will peak in the upper 70s to lower 80s with more moderate trends shaping up for next week. That's a look at our weather here on the Linder Farm Network.
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0: Dana Allen Tully has been elected to the National Corn Growers Association Board of Directors. 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They have both crops and a dairy operation.
13: I farm with my family in southeast Minnesota at Eota, and we have a dairy and crop operation. We grow corn, alfalfa, soybeans, some vegetable crops, and then we put cover crops down and harvest some of them to feed the cows too. So
0: Ellen Tully has been very active with the Minnesota Corn Growers Association and has served as president of the association.
13: Yep, I've had the honor of serving on the corn board now. This is my eighth year. And it's really been really rewarding as we were able to tell, you know, the farmer's perspective in front of policymakers and make sure that we can interface with consumers too to help understand what role we play in the environment and as well as feeding the world, fueling the world and providing fiber for the world.
0: And our congratulations to Dana Allen Tully of the Eota area, a new National Corn Growers Association board member.
1: And crops in Lac La Parle County are handling the recent heat wave fairly well. That's according to Clint Schindler with Central Crop Consulting.
14: Generally speaking, I would say a good to excellent as of today. Luckily, you know, whenever that was 10 days ago, or, you know, we kind of had that, so we kind of had a general inch and a half to 2 inches of rain kind of before this heat set in. Crop conditions are very good. They're handling the heat fairly well. Most of the corn is kind of that tassel time frame. Beans are kind of late, you know, late R2. You know, we're, you know, some of the earlier planted beans that maybe just started to put a few pods on the bottom of the plants. The only real, I would say, maybe crop stress that's maybe just starting to show up is, you know, extremely lighter soils. Other than that, we're definitely looking forward to a break in the heat out here. And then, well, I'm sure everybody is. And then, yeah, hopefully we get some moisture here in the coming days or weeks, I should say.
1: And as we've heard, the extended period of hot, dry weather is coming at a pretty critical time for crop development.
14: Typically, especially on the soybean side, they usually handle, you know, drier weather fairly well up until you get to that stage where you start setting some pods, and that's really want to, you want to get water at that time. Corn, you know, same thing. I mean, corn's using a fair amount of water right now, but as it's pollinating and then entering the, you know, the R1, R2 stages, you know, right kind of pollination, you're going to want some ample moisture to, you know, help, you know, fill everything out well. So, and just keep plants less stressed. Guys, his attitudes are fairly positive. They're pretty optimistic about the potential crop coming. And, yeah, just get a few timely rains and should be good.
0: Rain was a good thing to have ahead of the hot weather this week in the Kandiyohi County area, according to Jason Fusi with Central Crop Consulting.
15: So far, things are looking still pretty solid here. It's with the rain we had last week on Tuesday morning and Wednesday morning, it was roughly probably an inch to inch and a half for most people. It definitely gave us some nice subsoil coming into this heat that we've recently gotten. You do start seeing a few of the drier areas start to, you know, roll up and lay down a little bit come the heat of the day during these hot days. But overall, things are holding in well. So cross our fingers that I don't see any rain in the forecast. I see a cool spell coming, but then I see hot coming after that again. So time will tell if we can hold on to this, these great growing conditions and great crop, how they look, appearance and stuff right now.
0: The corn crop is tasseling in Kandiyohi County.
15: A lot of tassels coming out, some fields into full pollination already. A lot of them still making their way towards that, which once you get that full pollination, it'd be nice to have a few cooler days next week to help that out a little bit and stuff like that too.
0: We'll be back with more right after this.
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1: And crops are looking good in the Walnut Grove area. That's according to farmer Mike Landit.
16: Looking fabulous. We were a touch dry early, not terrible bad, just enough to make us say we could use the rain. And we caught a nice rain right before the corn tasseled, and it's getting to be time we could take another one out for the beans, but definitely nothing to complain about. Things look fabulous here.
0: The heat has pushed the crops along in the Wadena to Fergus Falls area, according to Dave Upsall with Central Crop Consulting.
17: Everybody, this heat that we've had the last couple of weeks has really pushed stuff along. Looks really nice. Corn up here is it's been tasseling here for probably the last week. You know, we're starting to see real nice even tasseling now, but over the last week we've been seeing tassels come out on the corn. Looks really nice. Beans, you know, wrapped up with spraying, a little bit of getting ready for some fungicide treatments here, but overall lots of flowering, you know, flowers on the beans here. They look great. They look great. Wheat, it varies by area. We've had some rains, you know, not too long ago. So on the heavy ground, fine, not a moisture issue at all. Some of the lighter stuff, you know, we're starting to see some of the corn during the heat of the day is curling up. The beans are wilting a little bit, you know, recovering at night, but which, you know, they're using a lot of water right now. So no matter, even if you have the good soil moisture, sometimes with this heat, it's hard for those plants to keep up. But, you know, we're going to need a rain. Just we're at that stage where it's taking a lot of water, but we're going to need a rain. Looks really pretty decent right now. But
0: Dave Upsall, Central Crop Consulting, covering the area from Fergus Falls to Wadena.
1: The Minnesota Turkey Growers Association held its summer meetings recently. Ashley Coles, executive director of the association, says they rolled out some new branding.
18: Sure. So, you know, one of the goals of the Minnesota Turkey Research and Promotion Council is to promote consumption of turkey year round. And, you know, while we have Thanksgiving, and we'll always celebrate Thanksgiving as kind of the Super Bowl of events for the turkey industry, we really wanted to shift focus to having folks realize that, you know, you probably eat more turkey than you realize and that you should choose turkey more often outside of the holiday season. And so we invested into consumer research that happened in January, February, and March of this year, and worked with an organization to develop some new branding to promote turkey in a new and innovative way year-round. And so we hard-launched that new branding with our grower base at our summer summit recently, and we're excited to roll that out come later this year and into the new year to focus on turkey, you know, outside of the thing.
0: That's Ashley Coles, executive director of the Minnesota Turkey Growers Association, and we'll wrap it up in 2 minutes.
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0: September corn up 3.5, December up 3.25, August beans up 9, November up 7.75, and August live cattle down 215, August lean hogs up 130. 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
21: News this hour at Town Hall. I'm Bob Agnew in Washington. Wildfire smoke from Canada and Minnesota now driving air quality to dangerously high levels across parts of the Northeast and Upper Midwest. Just ask Laura Shapiro, who lives in New York City.
22: You can feel, you know, you're smelling terrible things. You can feel a little bit in your breathing, you know, and you just know that it's not good to breathe in all these toxins.
21: Not good at all. The studies say wildfire smoke attacks nearly every system in the human body and can trigger respiratory and cardiac emergencies, especially vulnerable pregnant women, children, the elderly, and people with pre-existing conditions. The U.S. has expanded its airstrike campaign against Iran by hitting more bridges and collapsing a tower at a key Iranian port.
23: The highway and railway bridge strikes appeared aimed at cutting off Bandar Abbas, Iran's main port, from roads leading into the Islamic Republic's central region onward to Tehran, the capital. While other routes are still open, the U.S. strikes could expand further, potentially disrupting both the movement of military material and goods needed for Iran's 90 million people. The U.S. aim is to pressure Tehran to ease its chokehold on the Strait of Hormuz. I'm Charles Tillidesma.
21: Oil prices on the rise, AI stocks pulling the markets down.
24: I'm Seth Sutal, and this is Markets in a Minute.
25: More drops for computer chip companies and other AI winners are pulling stock markets lower again. The S&P 500 fell 0.7% in the first hour of trading Friday. The index is on track for its first losing week in the last three and only its third since March. The Dow dipped 70 points, that's about 0.1%. The NASDAQ composite fell 1.4%. Brent crude rose 3.3% as the war with Iran dragged on. Applied materials sank 4.8%. Netflix pulled back 8.6% after forecasting earnings that fell well below Wall Street's estimates. Seth Sutel, New York.
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21: The Pentagon has introduced a new test for members of the military.
28: Defense Secretary Pete Hegseth announced Wednesday that he's rolling out a new screening program for testosterone deficiency among troops, calling it necessary to allow them to operate at their absolute best. The screenings will be conducted annually as part of service members' required medical screenings for those 30 and older. Troops under 30 can volunteer to be tested. In a social media post, Hegseth said that receiving testosterone replacement therapy will be voluntary. Bernie Bennett, Washington.
21: There will be no turning back the clock if the House has its way. The House of Representatives this week passed a bill that would make daylight saving time permanent. Proponents, including the White House, arguing the change would provide more daylight during the times that Americans are most active. Daylight saving time is that period between spring and fall when the clocks in most parts of the U.S. are set 1 hour ahead of standard time. You'll find breaking news and analysis at townhall.com. Southwest Mexico and Guatemala rocked by an earthquake.
29: A strong earthquake, 7.3 on the Richter scale, struck the southern Pacific coast of Mexico on the border with Guatemala this morning. It prompted evacuations in Tapachula and frightened residents of Guatemala City who poured into the street during morning rush hour. Even some buildings in Mexico City were creaking. The U.S. Geological Survey reports the epicenter was 9 miles deep, about 30 miles southwest of Aquiles Cerdán, near the coast of Chiapas State. There were no immediate reports of severe damage or casualties. Local officials say coastal areas are being monitored for tsunami risk. I'm Jennifer King.
21: Lettuce from Mexico has been identified as the culprit in a widespread outbreak of diarrhea-inducing parasitic ailment. The Centers for Disease Control and Prevention says the shredded lettuce was served at Taco Bell eateries in five states, Indiana, Kentucky, and Michigan, as well as Ohio and West Virginia. You'll find more of these stories at townhall.com.
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0: Hello, everybody. Tom Chorley with you on KX3. Yeah, Jackson's gone. They've got a big deal going on out there. So that's about everybody has gone from all three radio stations here to make room for the Bev tour going on there. Okay. So I'm here for you on Swap Shop here again tomorrow as well. All lines are open in studio number 762-8167. Your opportunity to buy, sell, trade, rent, giveaway. So while we await that first call in this Friday, I like to call it Poets Day. Fooling on everything tomorrow, Saturday. We delve into the mailbag. Wanted to buy some tires. 195/75 R14 passenger tires in good condition. Also wanted an 8-inch lawnmower rim, 4-lug, and the number to call 219-0912. 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Hi, you're on Swap Shop today.
1: Hi, yeah, I was wondering if anybody out there might have dill for pickling. 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
0: 0136. 762-0136.
1: Yes.
0: All right. We'll see if we can find you some dill for
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0: Thank you. 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
1: Yep.
0: 762-0136. 762-0136. 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
2: Good afternoon, Tom.
0: Hi.
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0: Okay.
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0: 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Number to call, 763-3982. 763-3982. Number to call. 9 after. We'll be right back after we take time out for these messages.
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0: 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It's quarter after. We'll be right back after we take time out for these messages.
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0: 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A pheasant mount on wood log, mounts on the wall, looks good. $50 for the mounted pheasant. 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Yes, sir.
21: Hello, good afternoon.
0: Hi.
21: I am in need of some young fella that would like to come and earn a few dollars. I have got a couple of hedges, about 150 feet of hedge that I need to trim them, you know, and so on, get them back in shape and everything. And I thought if there's some young fella out there that would like to come and spend a couple hours with me doing that, that would be wonderful.
0: Sure.
21: My number is 304-1084. Yeah, and there's no, you know, it can be, I'm pretty flexible as far as when they want to come. Probably not until next week when it sounds like you guys are telling us we're going to have some cooler weather. I hope you're right.
0: Yeah, they got a cold front coming in. Don't like that in the winter, but boy, in the summer, it's great.
21: In the summer, it's great.
0: Yeah.
21: Thank you very much.
0: You're welcome. So the gentleman is looking for a hedge trimmer, a young man who wants to trim a hedge. And if you are in mind to do that and earn some dollars, give him a call at 304-1084, 304-1084. As we continue in the mailbag, waiting our next call. In studio number 762-8167. 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
0: Okay.
1: And it's at 2808 Government Point Road, Northeast.
0: 2808, right?
1: Yep.
0: 2808 Government Point Road. Okay, going on till about 5 this afternoon. Only one day.
1: It was yesterday also. Today's the last day of it.
0: But today's the last day. Okay.
1: Yep.
0: All right. We'll send folks out to you.
1: Sounds good. Thank you.
0: You're welcome. 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
16: Well, that's good.
0: Yes.
16: Here's what I have. I have people that call. I have someone who has the 79 Kennedy pontoon for sale. And I have a phone number, but they've been sending me voice messaging. I don't do voice messaging.
0: Okay.
16: So they'll have to call on my regular phone number I have listed.
0: What is the item you got?
16: A 1979 Kennedy pontoon.
0: Oh, okay.
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1: You're welcome. 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There's no texting, so you got to actually talk to him, and which is kind of unusual these days. 1979 pontoon. 304-0925. Number to call. 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We continue onward. All lines open in studio number 762-8167 for Swap Shop on your Friday, that it is. A warm one, 88, with a dew point of 73, so muggy. But we've got a cold spell coming through next week, so a little relief. 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

0: Again, our in studio number 762-8167. Okay, it says, due to our move, we are selling our complete sunroom furniture set, which includes a sofa, rockers, chair, side table, and ottoman, all matching. Excellent condition. Number to call or text is 808-84874. Additional information, they can send pictures or set up a time to come and see it. See them. 808-8487. 808-8487. And it's 30 minutes past the hour. We're going to find out what the meteorologists have to say from Weatherology right now.
1: This is Weatherology. I'm meteorologist Laura Lockwood with the Alexandria Lakes Area Forecast. A heat advisory continues until 9 p.m. tonight. Daytime highs approaching 92 this afternoon under mainly sunny skies, west winds 8 to 15 miles per hour. Clear skies tonight, lows dip down to about 64. Lots of sunshine tomorrow, high temperatures reach up to 86. For KXRA, I'm meteorologist Laura Lockwood.
0: Thank you, Laura. 88 here at the studios of KXRA. Feels like that. Feels like 97, actually, because the dew point is up to 73 degrees now. Lots of sunshine, southwest winds at 13 miles, relative humidity 63%. The barometric pressure 29.93 inches of mercury and steady. Projected high today 92, overnight low 64. Have a cold front coming through next week, so give us a little relief. 548 was the sunrise, sets tonight at 907, and a waxing crescent moon phase. 88 feels like 97, and that's to do because of the 73-degree dew point. And that's Weatherology on KXRA. As we continue in the mailbag, as we await our next call, in studio number 762-8167. And for sale, 42-quart and 56-pint antique blue canning jars. Priced individually or make an offer on all of them. The number to call is 424-4206. That's 424-4206. Number to call. Again, our in-studio number, 762-8167. I have a rental here. Very nice two-bedroom twin home located on the west side of Lawry, along with attached garage and three-season porch. Everything is on one level with no steps. All utilities, heat, garbage, and water paid, except the electric and your internet connection. That's your responsibility. Free lawn mowing and snow removal is also provided, along with the use of a washer and dryer at no cost to you. Very safe neighborhood, no smoking, no pets. Looking for a single person or a couple, and must have good references and a good credit score. Rent is $1,350 a month. Very nice, clean rental with a fresh coat of new paint on it. Number to call if this fits your bill as far as residence for you in the future, 491-8243. 491-8243. 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Also an 18-foot newer car hauler, $2,500. We just had this on not too long ago, but that's okay. We'll repeat it. 282-6097. 282-6097. Again, our number to get in touch with us here at KXRA is 762-8167. You want to talk about something you want to buy, sell, trade, rent, giveaway. 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Number to call, if you'd like to do that, is 766-7540, 766-7540. 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A two-bedroom main floor duplex, all utilities paid, $1,200 a month in town in Alexandria. 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And our number here is 762-8167 for Swap Shop. 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A free twin trundle bed frame, with two mattresses and bedding free. 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
3: Yes, I had the two guns for sale. I sold the 22 lever action rifle. 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
0: Okay, great. Ooh. We'll repeat what you do have left.
3: Okay, it's all I got. It's the 410 left.
0: All right, great. 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You're still looking for Dill. Nope. Excuse me. 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Sorry. Nope. Scratch that. Let's see. 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And the number to call is 763-3982. 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
0: Okay, that's
17: 820-320.
0: Okay, that's what I thought. 24344, what's the last?
17: No, 4035. 4035,
0: okay. You threw me with the 820.
17: 320.
0: Yeah.
17: 243.
0: Yep.
17: 4035. Thank you much.
0: 4035. Okay, thank you. Number to call, 243-4035. 243-4035 is the number. We've got some other calls here. Hi, welcome on the Swap Shop.
18: Yes. 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
0: 762-0154. 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Thank you. 762-0154. 762-0154. 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It's now 44 or 16 before the hour of 2 o'clock.
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0: Okay, let's get a deal for Swap Shop on a Friday, the 17th of July. And coming up next will be InfoTrack, a portion of. And then, of course, we'll have our closing markets from Linder here on KXRA.
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3: Thank you, Chris. Our guest is Dr. John Santa. He's an MD and the director of the Health Rating Center for Consumer Reports. Recently, Consumer Reports took a look at the business of healing hearts, and one of your main conclusions is that cardiac care is a money-making machine that too often favors profit over science.
4: That's right. Well, in your introduction comments, I think you put it well. This is a market. There are incredible opportunities. So it shouldn't be surprising to see that some folks are taking advantage of that, and we are concerned that they're doing so in some ways that are not a benefit to patients in terms of either their health or their pocketbook. And that primarily involves tests that aren't very effective but can be very expensive. And then those tests can lead to treatments that also, for them, may not be very effective and can be very expensive.
3: Your findings have been boiled down to several bullet points, and we're going to try to touch on each one. The first point that you have is that people often get the wrong tests.
4: That's right. There are some very effective screening prevention tests for heart disease. High blood pressure, cholesterol, diabetes. Those tests are terrific. Folks need to be having them. They need to be doing something about them if they're positive. On the other hand, there's a number of other tests that are oftentimes suggested to patients by either their doctors or by advertisements that are not. EKGs, regular EKGs are not good screening tests for heart disease. Stress tests, done again as a regular preventive test, not a good test. Ultrasounds of the blood vessels in the neck or the abdomen, for most people, not a good test. CT angiograms of the heart blood vessels, not a good test. Expensive, exposes you to radiation, but most worrisome, it can suggest to a doctor that you need some kind of treatment that we don't know will be helpful to you and could be risky.
3: One of the other findings of your report is that angioplasty is overused. And first, maybe you can just give us a thumbnail sketch of what angioplasty is and then why you think it is overused.
4: Well, angioplasty is a procedure in which a tube is put in your groin and then threaded up to the heart artery itself, and an obstruction is identified in the heart artery, and a balloon is blown up that flattens the obstruction, and then almost always a stent is put in, a kind of wire mesh tunnel sort of device that keeps the artery open. This is a very effective procedure if you are in the midst of having a heart attack or you have angina, heart pain, that is unstable and not responding to medicines. And the good news is that most hospitals and cardiologists are doing an excellent job of doing angioplasty in those circumstances. However, if you aren't having a heart attack, if the chest pain you have is stable and responding to medicines, or if you don't have any chest pain at all, and you're just there at the cardiologist's office because one of these tests has been abnormal, angioplasty is not the treatment of choice. There's many other options, including doing nothing. And we're very concerned that the data is suggesting that in some centers, significant numbers of people who have no symptoms at all are getting angioplasty that may not be needed, and they end up with one of these metal stents in their artery for the rest of their life.
3: When people have angiograms measuring with some dye what is seen within the vein, if there's a blockage, is it common while someone is still on the table for an angiogram to go ahead and just fast track that and do an angioplasty right there?
4: It is. And again, if you're in the middle of a heart attack or you've got unstable chest pain, that's fine. Time is of the essence, and the cardiologist should have prepared you for it, and they should proceed. But if you're certainly not having chest pain at all, or your condition is stable, patients are at a very significant disadvantage to be on a procedure table, strapped down, perhaps slightly sedated, and the picture shows they have an obstruction in their artery, and the next thing they know, the cardiologist is doing an angioplasty and putting in one of these stents. Whoa, this needs to be thought about and the options considered before putting a patient in a situation like that.
3: Our guest is Dr. John Santa. He's an MD and director of the Health Ratings Center for Consumer Reports, and they recently took a look at the business of healing hearts. One of the next bullet points in your report, Dr. Santa, is that consumers don't have enough information on heart doctors.
4: Well, that's right. We were very pleased as part of this report to publish information about more than 300 heart surgery groups in 48 or 49 states. This is information about how well they perform when it comes to doing heart bypass grafts. And so patients have a much better idea of what their chances are in terms of not surviving the operation, their chances of complications, and they have a good sense of which heart surgery groups are three-star groups who are doing the best work, getting the best results. We applaud the Society of Thoracic Surgeons for providing this data and for these 320 surgical groups for consenting to release it. There's another 700 or so heart surgery groups that haven't consented, and we hope that they reconsider in the future because we think patients deserve those numbers. There's some significant variation in performance, and patients should know that.
3: And the final point in your report is that heart disease is often misunderstood.
4: That's right. Again, this is a problem with advertising and promotion. Patients, consumers think
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1: Good afternoon. It's time for an update on the Linder Farm Network. I'm Linda Brecke. Chicago Board of Trade corn and bean futures were higher at the close today. We'll take a closer look at those prices. First, Mark Schultz, North Star Commodity, gives his thoughts on some of the market influences, including weather after a hot week. Your thoughts on what's moving markets today?
2: Well, overall, Linda, you know, we had a little bit of a pullback yesterday. Coming back and get a little bit of a bounce, I think for the most part, I think everybody's going to look at it that we've got a very hot week this week. It looks like we cool down some next week. There really doesn't appear to be a lot of moisture in the extended forecast, but at least some cooler temperatures coming in. So I don't think we did a lot of crop damage in here. Maybe further west, if you get into the western half of the Dakotas, Nebraska, Kansas, maybe, because it was much hotter there than it was in the central part. But we'll see. But overall, I thought the crop looked good. I think overall, when I look at it, I mean, the big mover this week was the wheat market, where we saw prices anywhere now between 40 to 90 cents higher for the week. So pretty impressive. And I think that's just more due to the fact of the conflict in between Russia and Ukraine. We're starting to see each of them attack ships, one on Ukraine attacking with oil ships and Russia attacking more on grain ships. So it gets a little bit of disruption flow, which may eventually turn some money or some trade business back here to the U.S. We'll see if that does indeed develop. But nonetheless, it's been a good week, and it looks like it'll be higher across the board, corn, beans, and wheat.
1: Mark Schultz, North Star Commodity. Rain was a good thing to have ahead of the hot weather this week in the Candiohi County area, according to Jason Fusi with Central Crop Consulting.
3: So far, things are looking still pretty solid here. It's with the rain we had last week on Tuesday morning and Wednesday morning, it was roughly probably an inch to inch and a half for most people. It definitely gave us some nice subsoil coming into this heat that we've recently gotten. You do start seeing a few of the drier areas start to, you know, roll up and lay down a little bit come the heat of the day during these hot days. But overall, things are holding in well. So cross our fingers that I don't see any rain in the forecast. I see a cool spell coming, but then I see hot coming after that again.
1: And crops in Lacqua Parle County are handling the recent heat wave fairly well, according to Clint Schindler with Central Crop Consulting.
4: Generally speaking, I would say a good to excellent as of today. Luckily, you know, whenever that was 10 days ago, or, you know, we kind of had that, so we kind of had a general inch and a half to 2 inches of rain kind of before this heat set in. Crop conditions are very good. They're handling the heat fairly well.
1: And September corn today closed at 444 and three quarters, up 3 1/4. December 467 and a half, and that is up 3 1/2 today at the close. August beans 1204 and a half, up 9 1/2. November 1203, up 8. August soybean meal down 270. August soybean oil higher today, up 238. September Chicago wheat at 682 and 3/4, up 8. And September oats down 3 1/4. September Minneapolis wheat 689 and a half, up 4 1/4 towards the close of trade. August live cattle 224.42, down 265. October 220.70, down
5: 257. Shouldn't be worrying about what's under the hood. At
1: August
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0: The Markley Van Camp and Robbins Show. Jamie Markley, David Van Camp. Scott Robbins is out. He's on vacation. Today is National Tattoo Day. Is today finally the day?
1: Stop it.
0: Probably not. Probably not. All right, it is time for the five stories we're watching today.
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0: This is Weatherology. I'm meteorologist Ray Miller with your Alexandria Lakes area forecast. A heat advisory continues this afternoon. We'll see lots of sun, high of 92 degrees. The heat index as high as 101. Tonight, clear with a low temperature of 64 degrees. Saturday, sunshine. Areas of smoke returning once again with a high of 86 degrees. Sunday, lots of sunshine, high of 88. Monday, scattered storms, high of 90. For KXRA, I'm meteorologist Ray Miller. Right now, it's 90.
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0: degrees. The heat index as high as 101. Tonight, clear with a low temperature of 64 degrees. Saturday, sunshine. Areas of smoke returning once again with a high of 86 degrees. Sunday, lots of sunshine, high of 88. Monday, scattered storms, high of 90. For KXRA, I'm meteorologist Ray Miller. Right now, it's 90.
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This is Weatherology. I'm meteorologist Ray Miller with your Alexandria Lakes area forecast. A heat advisory continues this afternoon. We'll see lots of sun. High of 92.

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0: Thanks for checking in.
1: Oh, you're welcome. And hope all's well there.
0: Yes.
1: I'm going to say I think the Beach Boys sang Head on My Shoulder.
0: Head on My Shoulder? Beach Boys?
2: There is a Beach Boys song in there, yeah.
0: We do have Beach Boys.
3: Put your head on my shoulder.
0: Oh, yes.
3: Come close, close your eyes and be still.
0: I think Robbins really digs that tune, too.
3: Yes! Take my hand,
0: yeah.
3: And listen to my heart.
4: I forgot about that song.
0: Yeah, it's like when I think Beach Boys, I just don't think that song. Yeah. But yeah, good call, Kyra. All right, who's next?
2: Let's go with Wendy. Hey, Wendy.
5: Yes.
0: Hey, Wendy.
5: Hello. Hi. Hello. How are you guys?
0: Doing great. Where are you calling from?
5: Mississippi.
0: Oh yeah, great. Love it. Are you calling with a Mississippi song or another song?
5: No, another song.
0: Okay, what you got?
5: Head Over Heels, Tears for Fears.
0: Yes, we were talking about that yesterday. It was a big hit. Robin's played that at Top 40.
2: Oh, I bet he did. I can smell his Marlboro Reds.
0: Yes. Do you like this song?
2: I love this song.
0: Wow, man. It's amazing to me to think that song was big 2 years before you were born. That's when Scott and I really feel old.
2: I have a weird soft spot in my heart for Tears for Fears.
0: Is it your love of the Beatles?
2: A little bit. I mean, the production is still, yeah. I mean, it's very dated production. But yeah, I just think they just make well-crafted songs.
0: Yeah. I asked Wendy about a Mississippi song because ZZ Top, my head's in Mississippi.
3: I thought I was in heaven.
0: I love that song. Really good.
3: When I was stumbling through a parking lot of an invisible 7-Eleven.
0: Yeah, it's trippy. All right, we got time for another?
2: Yeah, I think we do. We got Ron in Michigan. Hey, Ron.
6: Hey, longtime listener, first-time caller.
0: Thanks, Ron.
6: Of a band called Quiet Riot. Bang Your Head if you don't already have that one.
0: Oh, buddy.
7: Number three.
0: Oh, yeah.
2: Parentheses count in the song.
0: Yes, Bang Your Head. My son was asking me about this last night. I put the video up for him. He's like, is that like when they first started making videos? Kind of, yeah.
2: Another one where the lead singer is like hanging, like draped over the guitar player and like playing like air guitar on the frets.
0: Yeah, he starts in the padded room.
2: Yeah.
0: Yes. Kevin Dubrow, R.I.P. Yes. So that's our five. And that's like AM production on that one. So yeah, Scott did not like that and Elvis made it into the top five. Mm-hmm. But there you go. And then we have a bunch of honorable mentions that we just haven't had a chance to get to yet. Oh, the one that Robin said. Oh, how is that not in the five? Didn't make it into my five. Sorry. But anyway. So, yes. If we have time, we'll get to some more honorable mentions. Plus, we got news update. Well, and the Scott Robbins soundboard all on the way.

0: This is Weatherology. I'm meteorologist Laura Lockwood with the Alexandria Lakes Area Forecast. A heat advisory continues until 9 p.m. tonight. Lows dip down to about 64 tonight under clear skies, northerly winds 8 to 15 miles per hour. Highs level off around 86 tomorrow, mainly sunny skies. Lows dip down to about 66 tomorrow night, mainly clear skies. For KXRA, I'm meteorologist Laura Lockwood. Right now, it's 88 degrees.
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0: The Markley Van Camp and Robbins Show. Jamie Markley, David Van Camp, Scott Robbins out on vacation back next week. You know, I know he loves his ghost bed. I don't know how he's going to do at the itchy inn. Hopefully it'll be okay. I know you love your ghost bed. Ghost bed, it is. You get on that thing for the first time, you're like, I understand the quality now. And then the cooling tech that's in it. Because a lot of people sweat during the summer and they're thinking, it's all because it's so hot outside. 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I just know that it does.
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0: All right. I know we're running out of time. You got a quick news update?
1: Well, our producer Andres found top 10 things a 65-year-old could do in Kansas City. I mean, you've got eat barbecue, all that stuff, and of course, you know, spend 30 minutes looking for your reading glasses, leave the baseball game in the sixth inning to beat traffic, and be back at the hotel by 7:30 because, well, we got a big day tomorrow.
0: I cannot see him ever leaving a game early. No. Yeah, I can't see it. All right, we got to get to Nimrod. Here we go.
2: When the going gets tough.
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3: I love the poorly educated.
0: All right. Nimrod's in the News. We had the story earlier. James Shepard, 52-year-old in Florida, caught with a Whizinator and arrested. He had tried to drop it off in the car, and now the update, we have audio from the interaction with a cop.
5: Oh, what is this stuff?
6: What is it?
7: I don't know what that is.
5: Yeah, James, I have you on video pulling out a pee bag out of your pants, okay? I'm not stupid. I clean this car every day. I'm responsible for what is in this car. I am frustrated because I asked you if you have anything on your person.
6: I don't.
5: Okay? You did, and you're lying to me. So if you want to go down the rabbit hole of lying and see where this ends up,
0: and
5: I'm more than happy.
0: Nimrod's in the News.
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4: News this hour from Town Hall. I'm Keith Peters in Washington. After President Trump's speech last night on what he called election fraud, Secretary of Homeland Security Mark Wayne Mullen says they will implement new security measures for elections.
6: Our cybersecurity team and CISA will release an updated election infrastructure plan, and it'll be public within 30 days, meaning that'll give the states the resources they need to help from the cyber side. From us, if they participate in the SAVE program, we'll provide the service, the resources and training to support state election integrity. We're not trying to change the outcome. We're trying to make sure that American people can trust our voting system.
4: The remarks could increase doubts about election processes ahead of November midterm elections that will determine control of Congress. The Trump administration is changing how long foreign journalists can stay and work in the U.S., replacing the current duration of status system with fixed periods.
7: The Department of Homeland Security says it's shortening visas for most foreign journalists to 240 days, down from stays of up to 5 years. Journalists from China will face even stricter limits, with visas capped at 90 days, prompting Beijing to warn of possible reciprocal countermeasures. While visas can still be extended, the change has raised concerns over press freedom. Advocates for foreign journalists say the shorter timeframes will make it harder for them to live and work in the U.S. Homeland Security says the change is necessary to better vet visa holders.
4: President Trump says Darlene Graham, the sister of the late Lindsey Graham, has his support to run for a full term to replace her brother in the United States Senate. On Wall Street, the Dow down by 406 points, the NASDAQ dropped 361, the S&P lower by 76. More at townhall.com.
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19: President Trump's media company is planning to charge for special high-speed access to Truth Social posts, including possibly his own, something that could affect national security or financial markets. The move was announced on Thursday and would allow Wall Street trading firms and other institutions to get news from Truth Social contributors in milliseconds. U.S. companies have signed roughly $60 billion in agreements and partnerships with the Iraqi government, including deals intended to create alternative routes for shipping oil out of the Persian Gulf. Chinese President Xi Jinping has called for more global cooperation in the development and governance of artificial intelligence while also promising support for other countries. He spoke at a conference in Shanghai, reiterating China's objections to what he called the overstretching of national security concerns. At the close on Wall Street, the Dow was off 406 points. For the Wall Street Business Report, I'm Bob Agnew.
4: News and analysis at townhall.com. I'm Keith Peters. An earthquake rocked southwest Mexico and Guatemala.
20: A strong earthquake, 7.3 on the Richter scale, struck the southern Pacific coast of Mexico on the border with Guatemala this morning. It prompted evacuations in Tapachula and frightened residents of Guatemala City who poured into the street during morning rush hour. Even some buildings in Mexico City were creaking. The U.S. Geological Survey reports the epicenter was 9 miles deep, about 30 miles southwest of Aquiles Cerdán, near the coast of Chiapas State. There were no immediate reports of severe damage or casualties. Local officials say coastal areas are being monitored for tsunami risk. I'm Jennifer King.
4: Scientists have discovered that a cove in Brazil's Zeja Grande Bay is a nursery for pregnant black-tip sharks. This has led to conservation efforts to protect the area. Brazil is a major market for shark meat, but sharks face extinction threats from overfishing. More on these stories at townhall.com.
1: Good afternoon from KXRA in Alexandria. On the line with me right now from the Weatherology Weather Center is the one and only Ray Miller. Ray, we're going to get a little break midweek next week, I guess, huh?
21: Yeah, a little bit of a break. In fact, we get a preview of it tomorrow. Some slightly cooler temperatures moving in and less humidity as well. So a little bit of improvement. Then we warm up again Monday, and then temperatures drop quite a bit as we head into the middle part of next week. Tonight, clear, 64 degrees, northwest winds at 5 to 10. Sunny tomorrow, we'll see some of that smoky haze returning. High temperature of 86 with light north winds. Sunny on Sunday with a high of 88. Chance of thunderstorms Monday with a high of 90. Tuesday, sunshine and cooler, high of 77. Wednesday, sunny with a high of 78. In the Weatherology Weather Center, I'm meteorologist Ray Miller.
1: Yeah, Canada's gift to us.
21: Yeah, it would be nice if we could return this particular gift, but it seems like we're stuck with it.
1: I think we are. All right, sir. Have yourself a good weekend, and I'll talk to you next week sometime.
21: I'll see you then. Take care.
1: You too. Ray Miller from Weatherology on KXRA 88. That heat advisory ends, by the way, at 9 o'clock tonight. 88 feels like 96, and that 73-degree dew point is mostly the reason why that is. West winds at 9 miles, relative humidity 61%, the barometric pressure 29.91 inches of mercury, and steady. And the projected high today was 86. We got to 88, so our overnight low will be 64. 5:49 was the sunrise this morning. Sets tonight at 9:06, a quarter moon phase. That's Weatherology here on People Radio.
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24: Minnesota News Network, I'm Sean Maloney. Weather officials are urging Minnesotans not to get complacent, even though smoke from the wildfires has gotten a little better. National Weather Service meteorologist Philip Manuel says the thunderstorms Friday morning will actually make things harder, despite a small amount of rain.
25: What happened today when it rained? We had lightning. You can hear it out there rumbling right now, right? There's new points of ignition. Those lightning strikes, some of them most likely hit something that was dead and down, and it's in there smoking around just like a cigarette, and we don't know about it.
24: An air quality alert remains in effect for most of the state. Minnesota has joined a national coalition of states in reaching a nearly $30 million national settlement with the drug company Glenmark. The states announced this will resolve allegations that the generic drug manufacturer inflated and manipulated prices and reduced competition. Glenmark says it will also cooperate in three ongoing multi-state lawsuits in which Minnesota is a plaintiff. Attorney General Keith Ellison says Minnesota's share of the settlement is more than $187,000. The Minnesota Department of Ag is taking a closer look at how large-scale dairy operations affect communities and the state's changing industry. The effort stems in part from the proposed expansion of the West River Dairy Facility near Morris. Ag Commissioner Tom Peterson says Minnesota has been losing dairy farms, but not necessarily dairy cows.
26: What we want to do is take a step, look at all the programs that we're doing in our state, look at how are we supporting our dairy farmers in our state, and are there concerns about building more of these farms, because this won't be the last one. There will be more proposed soon.
24: Peterson says the department wants a better understanding of the social and economic impacts of larger dairy operations. And it's the height of summer tourism season, so the wildfires burning in the BWCA are having a huge impact on the economy of northeastern Minnesota. DFL Senator Grant Hochschild.
27: From the outfitters themselves who take people on excursions all across the wilderness to the restaurants on Main Street and in Ely and other places, this is really going to have an impact on all of the tourist economy in northeastern Minnesota.
24: The BWCA is closed until further notice. This is MNN.
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5: A handout and along with a website that will provide information to caregivers about the signs of infant physical abuse, things that we should be looking for specifically for children 6 months and under.
24: More information can be found on the MDH website. An air quality alert is in effect across northern Minnesota through the weekend. The Pollution Control Agency says heavy smoke from Canadian wildfires and fires burning in northeastern Minnesota will continue to impact the region. Affected areas include Duluth, Bemidji, Brainerd, Hinckley, Moorhead, International Falls, and the Arrowhead. The Twin Cities are not included. A Duluth man will spend more than 21 years in prison for murdering his mother. 47-year-old Nathan Davin pleaded guilty to second-degree murder in the 2025 shooting death of his elderly mother at their Duluth home. Prosecutors say the sentence falls within state guidelines. This is MNN.
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9: Coming up in this newscast, a heat advisory is in effect for this afternoon through this evening with heat index values that could reach up to 100 degrees at times. And ABC's 2020 will feature a segment on Jacob Wetterling tonight and a first-time ever interview with a person who was with him when he was abducted. And the Leighton Media Craft Bev Tour is tonight at Canute Nelson Memorial Field in Alexandria. We'll have more on those stories, but first, that heat advisory is in effect from 1 p.m. this afternoon through 9 p.m. this evening. Heat index values could reach up to 100 degrees at times. This will impact all of central and west central Minnesota and beyond. Hot temperatures and a high humidity may cause heat illnesses. Be sure to drink plenty of fluids, including water. Stay in an air-conditioned room. Stay out of the sun. Check up on relatives and neighbors. And the Minnesota Department of Public Safety says don't ignore the warning signs of heat. They say working in high temperatures without rest can lead to heat exhaustion or heat stroke. Dizziness, nausea, and confusion could be signs of a heat stroke. If someone is experiencing these symptoms, officials say call 911 and cool them down quickly. For more on that, go to the Minnesota Department of Health website. And after days of extreme heat and dry conditions that have helped fuel wildfires in parts of northern Minnesota, there finally be some relief on the horizon. State climatologist Pete Poulet says the pattern responsible for all the heat is expected to change.
10: Eventually, this large area, high pressure, this heat domer in that's causing such warm conditions across Minnesota is going to break down and be replaced by more of a northwesterly flow pattern. So air coming out of Canada, which would mean cooler temperatures and then maybe even some bouts of some precipitation. So we'll take both at this point.
9: By the way, Boulay says the shift should eventually bring in cooler Canadian air into the state of Minnesota. And with the recent heat and lack of rainfall, they're causing drought conditions to worsen in parts of Minnesota. State climatologist Pete Boulay again says the northeastern corner of the state is of particular concern.
10: Temperatures have been about 5 to 6 degrees above normal in the north, about 4 degrees above normal in the central, and 3 degrees above normal in the south. So it's been warmer in the north than the south. And that's, along with the lack of rain over the past week, has caused the drought to worsen a bit, especially across the northeast where the fires are going on.
9: By the way, here locally, the latest U.S. Drought Monitor map as of Thursday shows that Douglas, Pope, and Grant counties are not currently dealing with the drought. However, parts of Otter Tail, Todd, and Stevens counties are currently abnormally dry. In other news, the Minnesota State Patrol says that every stop is an opportunity to prevent the next crash. During their statewide Maroon Day enforcement earlier this month, on July 1st, troopers stopped nearly 2,200 speeding drivers, including one juvenile traveling at a speed of 104 miles per hour in a 60-mile-per-hour zone along Interstate 494 in the Twin Cities. Maroon Days are held during the 100 deadliest days of summer on Minnesota roadways when the risk of serious crashes increases during the summer months. They say these enforcement days put every available trooper on the road to stop the most dangerous driving behaviors, including speeding, distracted driving, impaired driving, and not wearing a seatbelt. And ABC is airing a new episode of 2020 entitled Where Are You, Jacob? That is set for tonight at 8 p.m. The program will explore the tragic and decades-long kidnapping case of 11-year-old Jacob Wetterling of Central Minnesota.
6: The kidnapping of Jacob Wetterling would become one of the biggest mysteries in Minnesota history.
11: Who would take a child? Who would do this?
12: A guy wearing a mask took your sign. He gets snatched by somebody?
13: Now Friday, for the first time, the new 2020 interview. The survivor who helped break the case wide open.
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13: Where Are You, Jacob? 2020, Friday on ABC.
9: By the way, the episode features that first time ever 2020 interview with Aaron Larson, the childhood survivor and best friend of Jacob Wetterling, who was with him the night that Jacob was abducted. Again, that's tonight on ABC's 2020. Well, Minnesota employers added more than 13,000 jobs in the month of June, marking a third straight month of growth. Education and health services led the way with 7,800 new jobs. However, the state's labor force participation rate fell for a seventh straight month as retirements and a shrinking immigrant workforce reduced the number of available workers. Minnesota's unemployment rate remained at 4.4%, which is just above the national rate of 4.2%. Well, Alexandria Historic House Tour is coming up tomorrow from noon to 5 p.m. This self-guided tour will be through some of Alexandria's most historic properties. You can visit local residents and businesses to learn about the rich history of the city and its residents and display some of the ways that they're keeping local history alive. Brittany Johnson of the Douglas County Historical Society says,
15: selling tickets in advance and you can buy them day of. So our location, 1219 Nokomis Street. So you can pre-buy them ahead of time by coming and visiting us at 1219 Nokomis Street, giving us a call at 320-762-0382.
9: By the way, tour stops can be visited in any order and beginning with any location. Again, for more details on that, call 320-762-0382. Well, the Alexandria Craft Bev Tour is coming up tonight at Canute Nelson Memorial Field. VIP tickets get you that extra hour of sampling beginning at 5 p.m., running through 9 p.m., and for general admission, that will run from 6 p.m. to 9 p.m. Leighton Media Sales Manager Melissa Amundson says there are a lot of great vendors again back at it this year and some new ones.
4: It's unlimited samplings of craft beer. We're going to have some local wineries there. Little Round Still is going to be there doing some craft cocktails. Ollie Birch is going to be there sampling some non-alcoholic drinks. There's going to be seltzers and lots of different drinks for people to taste.
9: By the way, that event is for those 21 and over. You must have a valid ID. No pets or children allowed. For tickets and more details, go to the website, LeightonEvents.com or VoiceOfAlexandria.com. And the University of Minnesota Golden Gopher football team is now less than 2 months away from opening the season. The Gophers are working out on campus this summer and preparing for the season opener. Gopher wide receiver Javon Tracy says summer workouts are going well.
7: It's going very well. Since the transfer portal, the spring one's gone. So we have our whole team for the whole year. And so we're just trying to really get together outside of football. And we have this chemistry, which is what you see right now happening. And then we go bowling, top golf, whatever it is. So it's going very well. I love the team. I'm very excited for the season.
9: Now, Minnesota will open the regular season at home against Eastern Illinois on September 3rd. That's a look at your news. I'm Mark Anthony.
1: Thank you, Mark. It's now 21 after 5 o'clock on your Friday, Poets Day. Fully on everything tomorrow is Saturday. And we continue as we delve into our community calendar. Activities at Encore, all complete for the day. On this 17th, coming up tomorrow, 9:30 to 12:30, West C in the dining room at the Alexandria's Encore, 414 Hawthorne, Alexandria. Stay cool while enjoying yourself skating. The next opportunity, open skate time at Prime West Health Runestone Community Center, is a week from today, the 24th of February. That's my birthday. I guess I got stuck with that on that particular naming of it. Anyway. July 24th, next Friday, 9 a.m. to 5 p.m. $3 a skater, no pucks or sticks allowed, and skate rental available at Cowing Robards. Faith Lutheran of Miltona, Esther Lutheran of rural Parker's Prairie invite you to their pork chop dinner, and it's already underway until 7:30 tonight, so you have a lot of time at Faith Lutheran Church, 5500 County Road 14 Northeast, Miltona. 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Miltona Lions Pancakes Breakfast. 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It's coming up this Sunday, July 19th, 8 a.m. to 11:30 a.m. The cost is up to 5 years old, free. $5 to $8 to $5 and nine and up $12. Happening at the Miltona Community Center. That's a look at our community announcements from KXRA. 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

Diane Nord, 87, of Alexandria, formerly of Hoffman, died Sunday, July 12th. A memorial service, 10 a.m. tomorrow, at Messiah Lutheran Church in Hoffman, with visitation starting at 9 a.m. Arrangements with the Erickson Smith Funeral Home of Hoffman for Diane Nord, 87, of Alexandria, formerly of Hoffman. Virginia Jenny L. Ketter, 96, of Alexandria, died Saturday, July 11th. The memorial service, 11 a.m. tomorrow at Lynn Family Funeral Home in Alexandria. A visitation an hour prior to the service at the funeral home. Arrangements are with the Lynn Family Funeral and Cremation Services for Jenny Ketter and 96 in Alexandria. Timothy Tim Breda, 66, of Alexandria, died Thursday, July 9th. The memorial service, Monday, July 20th, 11 a.m., at Alexandria Covenant Church. A visitation Sunday, July 19th, 4 to 7 p.m., at the Anderson Funeral Home, and will continue on Monday, 1 hour prior to the service at the church. And arrangements are with the Anderson Funeral Home and Crematory of Alexandria for Timothy Tim Breda, 66, of Alexandria. Larry E. Netzelman, 83, of Miltona, died Tuesday, July 14th. The funeral service, Monday, July 20th, at 12 noon at Ebenezer Lutheran Church near Leaf Valley. A visitation 2 hours prior to the service at the church on Monday. Full military honors will be accorded by the Minnesota Honor Guard and the Veterans Memorial Honor Guard. Arrangements with the Anderson Funeral Home and Crematory of Alexandria for Larry E. Netzelman, 83, of Miltona.

Benita Bonnie Hinton, 79, of Alexandria, died on Wednesday, July 15th. The memorial service, 11 a.m. Saturday, July 25th, a week from tomorrow, at New Life Christian Church in Alexandria. Visitation an hour prior to the service. Arrangements are with the Anderson Funeral Home and Crematory of Alexandria for Bonnie Hinton, age 79, of Alexandria.

0: 27th at the Lynn Family Funeral Home in Alexandria. Full military honors will be accorded by the Minnesota Honor Guard and the Veterans Memorial Honor Guard. Interment will take place at the Nelson Cemetery, visitation an hour prior to the service. Arrangements are with the Lynn Family Funeral and Cremation Services for David A. Persky, 71, of Prestport, and Eldridge Squirt Rozelle, 95, died Monday, July 13th. The memorial service Saturday, August 8th, 11 a.m. at Rose City Evangelical Free Church, with visitation 1 hour before the service. And arrangements are with the Anderson Funeral Home and Crematory of Alexandria for Eldridge Squirt Rozelle, 95. And that completes our funeral announcements from KXRA.
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6: Wildflowers have survived floods, drought, sandy soil, clay soil, and other extremes for millions of years. They're still around and offering tremendous assets to our ecosystems, including helping pollinators. Miriam Goldberger owns a wildflower farm in Canada and has written a book about the plant's benefits. She says from a scientific, ecological, and biological point of view, wildflowers are necessary for our native pollinators to survive. They provide the perfect pollen and nectar.
10: All the pollinators are evolutionarily linked together, the pollinators and the wildflowers, so that when you are only providing what they call alien plants, that is to say plants that aren't true wildflowers, to pollinators, you're essentially providing them low-grade nutrition or no nutrition.
6: Pollinators are attracted to familiar sights and scents, and while they're visiting wildflowers, they'll also pollinate your fruits and vegetables. Wildflowers are beneficial above ground, but they also improve what's under the dirt.
10: If you look at meadow ecosystems where the grasses have wide fibrous roots and the wildflowers have vertical roots that extend down into the soil, they function to do everything to improve the soil quality. And there's whole groups of wildflowers that thrive in pure clay soil called the clay busters. They break up soil, they add nutrients.
6: There are wildflowers to suit any soil type, and your garden doesn't have to look like a prairie to be beneficial. Showy plants such as blanket flower and coneflowers are stunning to see and loved by pollinators.

0: pollinators. 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
3: Made in America. South Bend, Indiana native Marion Donovan had the spirit of creativity inherited from her family. And after earning a BA in English, Marion worked for a couple of fashion magazines for the next 3 years, till settling down in New England with her new husband. Now, 4 years later, Marion was a mama in need of a solution to an almost never-ending challenge. The materials she had to work with were totally unsatisfactory until she took a look at the shower curtain, which had all the right properties to make it a go. All Marion had to do was use her imagination, and before you know it, she was hooked up with one of the nation's major retailers to market something she called the Boater, which became so popular that in no time flat, Marion was making money hand over fist, eventually selling out, patents and all, in 1951 for a cool $1 million, spending the rest of her life promoting and developing a form of dental floss. As for the original Boater, the shower curtain paneling was replaced with sturdy, absorbent paper, updating Marion O'Brien Donovan's invention, the disposable diaper, made in America.
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3: This is a U.S. Constitution Minute.
5: Who is more powerful, the Congress or the President?
3: Constitutionally speaking, the Congress by far is the most powerful branch of government. It derives its power from the people. It can set taxes, raise armies, declare war, suspend habeas corpus, impeach the president or judges, and set laws touching the lives of everyone in the nation. But the two houses, the Senate and the House, have to agree before laws are enacted. On paper, the president does not have a lot of power. He or she is the commander-in-chief of the armed forces, has almost exclusive power over foreign policy, nominates judges and justices, and maintains the cabinet. In practice, however, the president can be very powerful, especially when the Congress and the president work together, and even more so if the president and the Congress are of the same political party. Also, if the president is very popular with the people, the Congress might not be willing to challenge his or her policies, based on the separation of powers outlined in the Constitution. This has been a U.S. Constitution Minute.
6: This is Weatherology. I'm meteorologist Laura Lockwood with the Alexandria Lakes Area Forecast. A heat advisory continues until 9 p.m. tonight. Lows dip down to about 64 tonight under clear skies, northerly winds, 8 to 15 miles per hour. Highs level off around 86 tomorrow, mainly sunny skies. Lows dip down to about 66 tomorrow night, mainly clear skies. For KXRA, a meteorologist, Laura Lockwood. Currently 88.
7: Jabber, jabber, jabber. It's the sound of people talking about other people. Gossiping around the water cooler is an age-old tradition, but is it really okay? I'm Dr. Catherine Albrecht, and I'll tell you more in just a moment.
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7: 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A study by Northeastern University proves that negative chit-chat actually changes the way we view the person who's defamed. 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
14: This is MNN Sports. I'm Mike Grimm. It's a marquee interleague series starting tonight for the Minnesota Twins, who visit Wrigley Field in Chicago to take on the Cubs. Minnesota's playing good baseball right now, only three games behind the first-place Guardians and White Sox in the AL Central, and tied with Seattle for the final AL wildcard position. They've not played since Sunday due to the All-Star break. Twins catcher Ryan Jeffers is back and healthy and swinging well. He says his teammate Trevor Larnach is thrashing too.
15: When we were drafted together in 18, I've rode together with him seemingly every level, and I know how special of a hitter he is. I've seen that left-handed swing just tear up everybody out there. You know, he's been crushing the whole year. He is just such a good bat. You know, he fits well in that leadoff spot. He controls his own well. He's a really good player.
14: The Twins and Cubs tonight, 7:05 in the Windy City. The AAA Saints are also playing tonight. They're home, hosting Louisville at 7:07 at CH Bank Field. The Timberwolves finish up play in the Las Vegas Summer League with a game tonight against the Los Angeles Clippers. Wolves guard Zion Polan is leading the team in scoring in the event and says he's working to lead these young guys.
16: You know, I'm kind of more laid back, more reserved, but, you know, trying to bring that out of me, you know, trying to motivate guys, you know, get guys going. You know, shots may not be falling, but, you know, just trying to, you know, stay in the ear, you know, make sure they know the next one's going in. And, you know, I think that's just been, you know, kind of my role. And then, you know, just keep competing on both sides of the ball.
14: Tip time tonight is 10 o'clock. The Golden Gopher football team continues summer workouts. They're now less than 7 weeks away from the season opener against Eastern Illinois in Minneapolis. Senior receiver Javon Tracy of Indianapolis says he's working hard to get better this summer.
17: I always told myself to use my strength. I'm very strong for a skilled player. So I always want to play very strong and kind of have like that physicality that most receivers don't really have. And also want to use my IQ. I'm a very smart player, so I can feel like I can ask smart defenses a lot.
14: To hear my entire interview with Javon Tracy, go to MinnesotaNewsNetwork.com. 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
24: It's the Minnesota Sports Prep Update for Friday, July 17th. I'm Ryan Phelps. It's not every day you hear about a person who made an extraordinary impact on their sport, from a young boy to their final days. A few months back, we heard about the passing of Ronnie Henderson, a person who did so much for high school basketball and beyond. My NSPN colleague, Andrea Mayu, shares those stories.
25: I grew up in North Minneapolis. In the back of my yard was a basketball hoop. Now, I had never played basketball before. Him and some friends would come over, and then they would just start playing basketball in my backyard. And they were so good.
26: That old friend was Minnesota high school basketball legend, Ronnie Henderson.
25: They would invite me to kind of, you know, start playing with them. And I didn't know how to dribble from one hand to the other. And they were laughing, kind of playing around. But then they were kind of showing me, you know, just kind of how to dribble and then, you know, form shoot, stuff like that. So they just took the time because I appeared to be so interested.
26: Faith and Ronnie both went to Minneapolis Marshall University, where fans packed the gym to see Ronnie play.
25: He was one of the best point guards I've ever seen play. I mean, he was like a modern day Harlem Globetrotters. I mean, he was the guy that, you know, had, you know, people falling on the ground because he was so quick and doing just nice little crossover, a move or a fake pass.
27: Basketball wasn't his best sport. He was a great, great baseball player. And then he just loved basketball.
26: Johnny Hunter also calls his friend his first basketball inspiration. They played in the first ever high school All-Star game together in 1976.
27: Pound for pound, and this is my opinion, he was just as good as Michael Jordan.
26: That year, Henderson led the Marshall U team on a 28-0 tear and capped off perfection with a Class A state title. He was inducted in the Minnesota High School Basketball Hall of Fame in 2019 and joined the Augsburg Hall of Fame in 2011, where he still holds the single game record for number of assists.
27: The first time I played basketball, Ronnie hit me in the head.
0: because I wasn't expecting anybody to pass the ball to me. He got as much or more joy out of an assist than he did out of actually shooting.
26: After his playing days, he took up officiating as a way to stay close to the game, inspiring another old friend to get involved.
0: He loved the kids. If the kids were doing something, he'd tell them the things that they were doing wrong or whatever, and he would talk to the coaches.
25: To me, that's the most important thing that you can do for anybody, you know, that you love, is let them know how much they're appreciated, how much they've impacted you, how much they've done, because you may not have that chance again.
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5: Catching lake trout on the Great Lakes is one of my passions. I can always tell when they've moved out into the deeper water because I start seeing mayfly husks on the surface. Now I know there are bugs that are coming out of the mud in that deep water, and I know that these lake trout are going to follow the forage to those mudflats. They might be feeding on some of those mayflies that are coming out of that mud and some of those worms that are crawling around down there, but they're mostly feeding on the herring and the smelt that are feeding on those smaller bugs. A couple of my favorite techniques for catching these deep fish. One is I like using the silver spoons, the reflective spoons. They have that material on them that really reflect that shiny silver. Another is I use spinning glows. I'll throw two spinning glow spinners on the line with four beads and then a treble hook. And that is usually all I need, those two techniques, to catch all those deep lake trout. This is from the pages of the Outdoor News.
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8: 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Country singer Luke Bryan has a birthday, and in 1955, Disneyland opened in Anaheim, California. Midsummer is a tough time for diehard fishermen. It's sometimes just too hot under a blazing sun, and lakes are often churned to froth by boaters and jet skiers. 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When conditions are good, it can be a magical experience. 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A reliable light source goes without saying. 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
30: This is Weatherology. I'm meteorologist Laura Lockwood with the Alexandria Lakes Area Forecast. A heat advisory continues until 9 p.m. tonight. Lows dip down to about 64 tonight under clear skies, northerly winds 8 to 15 miles per hour. Highs level off around 86 tomorrow, mainly sunny skies. Lows dip down to about 66 tomorrow night, mainly clear skies. For KXRA, I'm meteorologist Laura Lockwood. Currently 88.
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33: Minnesota News Network, I'm Shel Maloney. Weather officials are urging Minnesotans not to get complacent, even though smoke from the wildfires has gotten a little better. National Weather Service meteorologist Philip Manuel says the thunderstorms Friday morning will actually make things harder, despite a small amount of rain.
34: What happened today when it rained? We had lightning. You can hear it out there rumbling right now, right? There's new points of ignition. Those lightning strikes, some of them most likely hit something that was dead and down, and it's in there smoking around just like a cigarette, and we don't know about it.
33: An air quality alert remains in effect for most of the state. Minnesota has joined a national coalition of states in reaching a nearly $30 million national settlement with the drug company Glenmark. The states announced this will resolve allegations that the generic drug manufacturer inflated and manipulated prices and reduced competition. Glenmark says it will also cooperate in three ongoing multi-state lawsuits in which Minnesota is a plaintiff. Attorney General Keith Ellison says Minnesota's share of the settlement is more than $187,000. The Minnesota Department of Ag is taking a closer look at how large-scale dairy operations affect communities and the state's changing industry. The effort stems in part from the proposed expansion of the West River Dairy Facility near Morris. Ag Commissioner Tom Peterson says Minnesota has been losing dairy farms, but not necessarily dairy cows.
0: What we want to do is take a step, look at all the programs that we're doing in our state, look at how are we supporting our dairy farmers in our state, and are there concerns about building more of these farms? Because this won't be the last one. There will be more proposed soon.
33: Peterson says the department wants a better understanding of the social and economic impacts of larger dairy operations. And it's the height of summer tourism season, so the wildfires burning in the BWCA are having a huge impact on the economy of northeastern Minnesota. DFL Senator Grant Hochschild.
1: From the outfitters themselves who take people on excursions all across the wilderness to the restaurants on Main Street and in Ely and other places, this is really going to have an impact on all of the tourist economy in northeastern Minnesota.
33: The BWCA is closed until further notice. This is MNN.
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10: A handout and along with a website that will provide information to caregivers about the signs of infant physical abuse, things that we should be looking for specifically for children 6 months and under.
33: More information can be found on the MDH website. An air quality alert is in effect across northern Minnesota through the weekend. The Pollution Control Agency says heavy smoke from Canadian wildfires and fires burning in northeastern Minnesota will continue to impact the region. Affected areas include Duluth, Bemidji, Brainerd, Hinckley, Moorhead, International Falls, and the Arrowhead. The Twin Cities are not included. A Duluth man will spend more than 21 years in prison for murdering his mother. 47-year-old Nathan Davin pleaded guilty to second-degree murder in the 2025 shooting death of his elderly mother at their Duluth home. Prosecutors say the sentence falls within state guidelines. This is MNN.

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1: Hey, welcome back to the Lars Larson Show. It's First Amendment Friday, where every subject is fair game, and we'll get to your calls here in a moment. Michigan's Speaker of the House says the state budget is padded up with fake workers who are never even hired, and the taxpayers are footing the bill. So, I wanted to talk about it with Representative Matt Hall, who is the Speaker of the Michigan House and a constitutional

0: Shh, here she comes.
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13: Hey, welcome back to the Lars Larson Show on First Amendment Friday. 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So, imagine this. At the Connecticut State Capitol, menorahs made the cut, but a nativity scene got turned away because it was said to be too religious. I thought we'd talk to Garrett Bell about that. Associate Counsel, he's a lawyer at First Liberty Institute. Garrett, welcome back to the program.
18: Thanks for having me.
13: So tell me this. How did all this come about, and why are they picking and choosing religious winners and losers in Connecticut?
18: Yeah, you said that pretty well. I mean, Family Institute of Connecticut, they're a nonprofit advocacy organization that aims to promote religious liberty and pro-family values there in Hartford. And yeah, last Christmas, FIC submitted an application to the Joint Committee on Legislative Management for permission to display a small nativity on a table in the state capitol building.
13: Yep.
18: And yeah, they had observed other displays from other organizations in that same area, so they wanted to include this display that celebrated the season and reflected the faith and traditions of many Connecticut residents. And yet the committee denied the application, stating the nativity scene was religious in nature, and informing them the committee's policy forbid religious displays in the public spaces.
13: Can a government do that under the First Amendment?
18: Absolutely not.
13: Yeah.
18: And the irony of what's going on here, as you pointed out, is there's menorahs that we know about that were displayed in these same areas. Now, we have some information to believe that those menorahs were actually put out by the government themselves.
13: Whoa!
18: And here, in this case, which is totally fine, by the way, completely fine.
13: Well, I don't know. Hold on. Does that step across the establishment language of the First Amendment if the government says, we're putting the menorahs out, so we're going to promote one particular religion? That doesn't sound like it would pass muster, does it?
18: Actually, governments are completely okay to put out religious displays or displays that have religious text or iconography on them on government property. In fact, recently, you'll see a lot of municipalities, local governments, state governments, that are displaying the Ten Commandments, whether in a courthouse or on their government property. But the interesting thing here is that this isn't that. The FIC is a private organization, and the Establishment Clause really doesn't come into play when we're dealing with a private display where it is being displayed in a, what's called a public forum. And so the state's position is sort of interesting in that they are saying, well, when we put a menorah up, that doesn't violate the Establishment Clause, but somehow when a private citizen wants to put up their own display, that would violate the Establishment Clause.
13: What is their logic for why that steps across the line?
18: I'm afraid there's not much logic to it, to put it bluntly. And I think that what we're dealing with here is, look, for so long, we were operating under what was called the Lemon Test that was established in Lemon v. Kurtzman. That was a precedent from the 1980s, the Supreme Court. And essentially that test looked into, well, does it appear that the government is endorsing some kind of religion generally or a specific denomination specifically? And the practical effects of that test were to strip anything religious from the public square whatsoever. And thank goodness this most recent Supreme Court bench in a case that First Liberty actually litigated called Kennedy v. Bremerton is about a...
13: Oh, I know. I know Coach Joe. Joe Kennedy.
18: That's right.
13: Yeah.
18: That's right. And that case affirmatively said, look, the Lemon Test has been dead for years. We believe it's been dead for years. But in the event that you still don't get that, we are now abrogating Lemon. The Lemon Test is no longer applicable. And instead, the Establishment Clause should be interpreted in a way that matches with its original meaning sort of this historical test. What was permitted at the founding? And, I mean, you can go to D.C., you can go to multiple state capitals, you can look in state constitutions. It's very clear that just the mention of religion was not enough to violate the Establishment Clause. Instead, the Establishment Clause was meant to prevent coercion. forcing people to go to a certain church, say a certain prayer, forcing people not to say a certain prayer, you know, compelling someone to act or say something against their beliefs. In here, in our case, that's just not at all implicated. I mean, this is private citizens who want to put up a display, just like other private citizens have put up other displays. So now you've opened up a forum. You cannot target religious content or viewpoints for exclusion.
13: That sounds perfectly reasonable. Garrett, thanks so much for the work you do at First Liberty Institute. Glad to be with you on a First Amendment Friday. Let me go to Pat. Hey, Pat, welcome to the program. Everything's fair game. What's on your mind?
20: Hey, good afternoon, Lars. Great to talk to you. With our president's speech, and you brought it up, it just brought my memory back to the 2020 election when Giuliani stood up on the podium and had like, I think, 1,100 affidavits signed by people that either witnessed or participated in illegal actions at the county locations. Yep. Do you remember whatever happened to those?
13: I don't. I don't recall what happened to those affidavits. All I know is in the last 6 years, we have found out so much more about what happened in 2020. Yes. And we know that it was flawed. And the Democrats denying it was flawed doesn't do anybody any good, does it?
20: That's correct. That's correct. I just thought of that and, you know, I never heard about it since then and didn't know if any of your listeners who have a great audience that might remember. Again, I never heard of them being brought up again since then.
13: No, and I haven't either, and I don't know the outcome of that. I'll see if I can find out. Let's go to Paul in Idaho, listening on KIDO. Paul, what's on your mind on First Amendment Friday?
21: First Amendment and the debate, basically, that went on last night. I mean, they went ahead and shut them down. And I don't agree with that. I think you have to show them and respect the office of the President of the United States.
13: I think they were out of line to do that. Thank you very much. Lonnie in California, what's on your mind? We're going to have to get to it quick. We're coming up to the top of the hour.
22: Hey, on these mail-in ballots supposed to be postmarked by a certain date. How do you know that they're marked by the post office? Anybody can, because it's just a stamp. Anybody can make that stamp. Is there any way to prove that the post office stamped them?
13: I don't know that there is. And in fact, a lot of people have raised the question that in states where they use, it's called RBM, I think it's return ballot mail. It's usually used for businesses that want you to be able to mail something back. Then in those cases, they may or may not be actually postmarked on the day that the post office actually picked them up. So it becomes a bit of a problem to try to determine exactly when was that ballot dropped into the mailbox and was it marked appropriately. This is why we need to pass the SAVE Act. Number one, picture ID for all voters. Number two, prove from every voter that you are an American citizen. Number three, your ballot has to be in by election day. And number four, if you sign somebody up to vote who's not a citizen, there are criminal penalties for doing that. It's First Amendment Friday, and you've got the Lars Larson Show.
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2: News this hour for Town Hall. I'm Keith Peters in Washington. A member of President Trump's cabinet says he is ready to go after voter fraud.
3: A day after President Trump revived falsehoods about voter fraud, Homeland Security Secretary Mark Wayne Mullen talked about election fraud.
4: If you are an illegal or you're voting illegally, we will hunt you down. We will find you.
3: In a White House briefing, Mullen also threatened fines, even prison time, for state election officials who refused to hand over sensitive voter data. Mullen's comments come as a federal judge blocked the use of DHS's updated system, citing voter privacy and the fact it can result in the wrongful purging of eligible voters.